0: Going to go with Troy Wynn on this case. NSU wearing the white shirts with the gray shorts. Blue jerseys for Northern Colorado with white pants. White numbers and letters for them, as well as the white helmet for Northeastern State. It's black numbers and letters with a green trim. They also have the black helmet with the green Riverhawk on the side. Again, kicking from left to right, it's the former Bixby Spartan Troy Wynn. And we'll get off and rolling in a second right here from Nottingham Field. The stands, they seat about 8,000. They're roughly half full at the time of kickoff. It's 6 p.m. our time right here in Colorado. 7 p.m. if you're tuned in on the Riverhawks Radio Network in Green Country. Northeastern State. Their longest winning streak is a program since 1991. It's reached 10 games at this point. Northern Colorado, their toughest test yet. Their first of three FCS opponents this year. That is a huge reason why I think NSU's got one of the toughest schedules across all of D2 college football. Troy sends it away. There's going to be no return from Northern Colorado, so they'll take the field on offense. We'll pause briefly for station identification. Stay with us on the Riverhawks Radio Network.
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0: Enter the Northern Colorado offense. They'll set up shop at their own 25, snapping near the right hash. Their offense will move from right to left. Under center is their quarterback, Kenny Luth. He's underneath Colton Patterson. NSU's got three down defensive linemen. Here's a give to the left. Immediately hit around the line of scrimmage. He's still able to wrestle away from a would-be tackler. That was Tolbert with the initial contact. And he was able to get a few. The carry on that case was Justin Gwynn. He's a fifth-year senior from Novato, California. And this is a Northern Colorado team. Offensively, they struggle to score under 22 points a game this season, but they average over 400 yards per matchup. They were able to get a few on that attempt, so it's going to take us to second down and six from the 29. Need to get to the 35. Setting up the screen. Behind the line, it's Heron. Heron runs out wide outside the numbers to the right. Brought down near the marker. There's a flag on the play. Heron is from Aurora, Colorado. A lot of in-state talent on this team. They compete in the Big Sky Conference, which is one of the most competitive at the FCS level. So Northeastern State will be dealt a penalty. That was against Braxton Street. Hands to the face. So they get the first, and now they're pushed all the way to the Northern Colorado 49-yard line. Northeastern State this season, they've only surrendered about 10 points a game, only 199 yards per, but of course, Northern Colorado, that offense, a completely different beast than the first three they've gone up against. Under center again is Luth. Behind him is Gwynn. Luth has a knee bend. He drops back to pass. A little three-step drop. Now just tucks and runs. And he's hit by Charbonneau along the 45-yard line on NSU side. So still a positive pickup for Luth. And Kenny Luth, he's there with Justin Gwynn and Mathis Price. They split carries pretty evenly between the three. And Kenny Luth is, in my mind, very similar to who we saw last week from Truman and Dylan Hare. He has the ability to run for it. And it seems like they're very comfortable working him under center. Ed Lamb's the head coach, but his offensive coordinator in his third season is Justin Walterscheid. Man in motion for them, moving from right to left. Still under center is Luth. NSU's got just about everybody played up. They anticipate run. They read it like a book. Got to Gwynn. He only got one maybe after the initial six-yard run from Kenny Luth to bring up second and four. This should be about third and three. That's if they give him one. Looks like they will. So they'll snap from the 44, need to get to the NSU 41-yard line. NSU active on defense, trying to attack this run game of Northern Colorado. On the year, NSU's given up about 117 rushing yards a game. Last week, they got gouged by Truman, gave up 201. That was after a couple good weeks against Delta in the opener again. After that, on the road, Missouri S&T. Luth out of the shotgun, throws to the left. They get Gwynn around the line of scrimmage, and he is immediately met by Street, by Charbonneau, and then to finish him off is Jordan Tolbert. That will take us to fourth down. It's still a relatively short yardage situation. They're going to give him a very nice spot. Got about a yard and a half, and we'll see if Northern Colorado elects to keep the offense on the field. They've got him huddled on the near sideline. NSU's defense is still out there. And it looks like they're going to bring out the punt team. They're going to move Deuce Roberson back to return, so they rush him onto the field. I still would not be shocked to see some trickeration. Instead, they kick. Wow. No spot for return. It's going to be downed. Actually takes a bad bounce. It originally landed around the 5. Cascades back towards the 10. Still not great field position for Northeastern State. They'll officially spot him at the 12. Northeastern State will take the football. They'll have a long field to work with. That last punt from Northern Colorado, it was James Moore, the freshman from San Jose, California. So QB1 for Northeastern State, Donnie Smith, he enters the fray. He's got 947 passing yards this season through 3 games, 9 passing touchdowns. Both either hold sole possession or tied for the most across the first 3 games in a season for an NSU quarterback in program history. Just a toss out to the left, Jalen Thompson, between the hash marks of the ball pop out. He's brought down, and I thought a hit might have jarred it loose, but it looks like remained intact. Northeastern State will pick up 3, it looks like, so 2nd and 7 from the 15. They got to get to the 22. They snap quickly. Donnie moving fast with a pass out to the right inside the hash marks. Butler. Butler goes outside the numbers around the 19-yard line, and he's brought down on the near sideline. Malachi Butler, Coach Chev has said it. In fact, he said it at quarterback club this week. That's a guy with an NFL-level upside. He's got a huge frame, 6'8", and he can turn up the jets, too, can crank them up and be deadly with his athletic ability in space. That gained 4, so it's 3rd and 3 from the 19-yard line. They'll snap right hash. Donnie to receive the snap from Justice Gillum. Trips out on the long end of the formation to the left. Donnie rolls that way, finds Deuce, and that's going to be a Northeastern State first along the far sideline. Our first downs are brought to you by Whataburger. Hopefully we got plenty more where that's coming from. NSU's offense through 3 games this season, averaging over 36 points a game. Last year, they set a single-season program record in points per game. 2 receivers to the near side. Donnie Smith will take the snap from left hash. They move Richmond in motion. He was the low man out wide on the short end of the left. Instead, they give to Thompson, and Thompson goes to about the Big Sky logo near the 25-yard line, and he's brought down. Might have made it just past that.
2: At the 28-yard line.
0: They'll bump him to around the 28. Beg your pardon, 27. That'll take us to 2nd down and 6. Need to get to the 33. 2 receivers both sides. Now they move Thompson in motion out to the left. Instead, middle of the field, Deuce, and Donnie just missed him. Looked to be a low ball from Donnie, just away from the range of Deuce. And, you know, Northeastern State, they're a very good football team on the perimeter. They're great on the outside, and that weakens defenses in the middle of the field, and that's where Deuce Roberson strikes. NSU working 3rd down and 6. Still got to get to the 33 on their side of the 50. 3 receivers out long into the right. Now they move Thompson out that way. He's bunched up next to Richmond. Now they go Richmond in motion. Richmond to the middle of the field. Instead, Donnie throws to the right hash mark. Deuce Roberson, the pass is complete, but he's short of the marker. And so that'll bring up 4th. Should be Mo Fochetti next. Hudson Vogesser was the one on the tackle. They're going to leave the offense out there. 4th down and 2. Chev knows this is the type of ball game you have to be aggressive, and he's showcasing that quickly. 19 seconds on the play clock. Northern Colorado. This defense on 4th down this season, holding offenses to just 1 of 5. They're led by defensive coordinator Preston Hadley. Seconds ticking away. They're just trying to get him to jump off sides. And so NSU will take the delay of game, give a little more field to work with for Mo Fochetti on the punt.
3: Delay of game, offense, number 1. 5-yard penalty, still 4th down.
0: Sunnis, he will take the 5-yard penalty. A reminder that penalties are brought to you by our friends over at the Shockley Group. Samofo Kennedy will step out there, and last year gained All-American honors at the punter position, was the first All-American at that spot for Northeastern since 2009, set a single-season program record with 45.3 yards a boot. Before NSU spent time at Garden City, he hails from College Station, Texas. Got two return men out for Northern Colorado. A high, long kick from Focchetti. This will go inside the 20. It'll be a fair catch from them. Man, what a boot from Focchetti. NSU's defense will head out onto the field, and it's going to be a longer one from Northern Colorado's end. So Northeastern State, no score with Northern Colorado. 8:17 to go inside the opening quarter. We'll pause briefly on the River Hawks Radio Network. This timeout's brought to you by Suzanne Myers Realtor. Stay with us.
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0: 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This is the voice, Sori Phillips, speaking to you from Nottingham Field in Greeley, Colorado. It's about 11 hours west of Tahlequah. Had to get on the plane this morning from XNA in Bentonville to Denver, and it was about an hour drive the rest of the way. Immediately going behind with the handoff to the right, Heron is going to be shoved out along the line of scrimmage on NSU's sideline. So nothing really doing there for them. And, man, what a kick from Mo Focchetti. A big boot for Northeastern State's punter and All-American at that. And NSU opens up their second defensive possession of the night with a loss on Northern Colorado's end. It'll take us to second and 11. And I don't know who you credit with the tackle there because he had several guys just ready to pounce on him if he looked to cut up field. They'll snap from the 16, need to get to the 27-yard line on their side of the 50. Three down linemen for Northeastern. Report, Alinsky, and Solomon Wright. Luth will just have the keeper. He'll run straight ahead and maybe get one. He saw the pocket about to collapse, and there was nobody open to the side. They weren't even trying to throw a dagger at us downfield. And this will bring up third down, which is brought to you by our friends over at Big Splash Car Wash. River Rock Nation, it's game time. 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Big Splash Car Wash, go Riverhawks. They'll snap from the 28 right hash, so it's third down and 9. out of the shotgun is Luth. Just the second time, I believe, tonight they've rotated him out of the shotgun. Two receivers long into the formation to the left. Instead, they go run and a burst of speed to the side on the right. Getting outside the numbers, and it's going to be close for the first. But, man, what a burst of speed from that that Northern Colorado back. That was Boone from Saginaw, Michigan. We're familiar with Saginaw, and it is a first. They needed 9, and they got 10 to the 28. So Northern Colorado will set up. Fresh set of downs, just under 6.5 minutes to play inside the opening quarter. Shotgun again is Luth, but only one man out wide. It's short into the formation to the right. Another flip to Boone, and this time they get him behind the line. Involved is Kelly for Northeastern State. Sim Kilpatrick was also in close proximity. And they will drop him one, so it'll be second and 11 from the 27-yard line. They'll snap from the opposite hash on the left side. And as you're rotating some personnel up front, still got some starters out there, one of them being Braylon Hardrick, Solomon Wright. I also see Trey Williams. Deuce is inactive. I don't believe he traveled. But Trey, a very promising player, first season with the program, previously at Blinn College. Nice throw to Harstad, but immediately met behind the line by Tolbert. That's another tackle for loss for Northeastern State. Just read it like a book, and Garrett Harstad is the type of guy you don't want working with an open field. A D1 bounce back, and now it's going to be third and pretty long for Northern Colorado. They'll snap from the 25, got to get to the 38. Third downs again brought to you by Big Splash Car Wash. Clear passing situation for them. I don't think they can smoke and mirrors it and go run in this spot. In SU, though, they have some pressure along the line of scrimmage, ready to go. Three down linemen. You also have Hardrick stood up ever so slightly. Now they'll bump him in coverage. And SU bracing perhaps for a pass now. They have Street on the opposite side. And Street is rushing hard. Gets to Luth, hits him, but instead throws downfield and intercepted Tolbert. Jordan Tolbert has it. And Northeastern State, they'll take over inside the Northern Colorado 50-yard line. What a play. Great pressure off the edge from Braxton Street. You knew he had a great shot to go after Luth and underthrew the ball ever so slightly. And that made it easy pickings for Jordan Tolbert. The intended receiver downfield was Evan Morris. And Northeastern, they'll be right at the 50-yard line, actually. The window is open for the green and white. Let's see what they can do. 4:51 to play in the opening period. Separation will be difficult against this type of opponent. And SU looking for the early lead despite that. Throwing deep, taking a shot downfield. It was to Cam Jackson to the left along the numbers and just overthrew his man. It's interesting as we go to second and 10 from the 50. Coach Shev was talking about on the show this week about how everybody's asking him, why haven't you thrown deep more this year? It's just because teams are dropping guys back to prevent the deep ball. Cam Jackson, one of the best deep threats, I think, in Division II college football, simply because of his speed. And he had his man beat, it looked like, for a split second there. Two receivers near side, short into the right. Instead, it's going to be another give up the middle. And Northeastern State, they gain most of the yardage required to move the chains. Still going to be a third down and fairly manageable. Third and 3 to be exact. Hudson Vogeser is the one with the tackle. We'll spot him at the 43. The last carry came from Jalen Thompson. NSU will have Carter Kopecky in the ball game, subbing in for Donnie. They have Kyron Downing, too, so a speedy backfield. Downing to the left of Kopecky, expecting run here, you would assume. They haven't thrown with Kopecky this season, and it's going to be an option Kopecky keeps, and they read it. He tried to run up the middle, and all they say, lost the football. Northern Colorado, that is. I think he was down already. So it's going to take us to fourth down. Kopecky, he could have gone to the outside with the handoff to Downing. He could have kept it himself, which he did actually, ran up the middle. Either way, that play was blown up. NSU will keep the offense on the field. It's too far out of the range of Troy Wynn to be about a 59-yard field goal as they'll snap from the 42-yard line. But you don't want to just send Mo Fochetti out there and try to boot it inside the 20 when you have a chance, short yardage spot. Under center goes Donnie. Now he bumps out into the shotgun. One man to his right. In motion is Deuce. Three receivers to the left. Donnie's looking. He's in trouble. He's going to be brought down. He'll be wrestled to the turf along the NSU 45-yard line. And again, I like the call from Chev to go for it. But you're seeing a much larger, more physical defensive line than what we've gotten used to playing this season on our Division II schedule, just picking us apart. And so Northern Colorado will take over. They'll officially spot them at the 47-yard line on NSU's end of the 50, so a relatively short porch for the Bears. There was a penalty against Northeastern. It's not going to matter. It was declined. So first down, and after NSU got the pick from Jordan Tolbert, I said the window was open. Now not quite as much. Riverhawks able to get all the way to the 42, but on fourth and two, the pressure from Northern Colorado overwhelming this NSU offensive attack, and now the defense has to make up for it. We'll pause again on the Riverhawks Radio Network. Northeastern State, no score with Northern Colorado. 3:18 to play in the first. Stay with us.
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0: Northern Colorado has the football set up at the NSU 47 after NSU failed on a fourth down and short attempt. Donnie Smith was brought down facing pressure on the wrong side of the 50 from these Bears. It's going to be a give to Justin Gwynn, and he's brought down along the line of scrimmage. You know, I really like NSU's anticipation up front and even the way some of these guys from the back end are also able to swarm and go after these ball carriers for the Bears. I mean, they know that this is probably the most gifted offense that we've seen over the course of this season. Just from an athletic standpoint, that's a given. And they have lots of depth so they can rotate guys in and out, and part of that's product of them having more scholarships than the Division II schools. Under center goes Luth at 2nd and 10 from the 47. Man in motion, that's Harstad. Harstad set up as the fullback now between himself and Boone. It's going to be a toss to the right. Boone, he stays inside the hash marks. Streaks to about the 44, so it's going to set up a more manageable third down spot for them. The second stick away, and we're just to about 2 to go inside the opening period. No score for either side. Jordan Tolbert had the last tackle, and for Northeastern State, I mean, taking on a Northern Colorado team that faced off against Chandron last year, that was only a 17-3 final. But that first quarter, Northern Colorado, they stormed to 14 early points, only 3 after that. Out of the shotgun, third down, brought to you by Big Splash Car Wash. Luth aiming deep, Owens covering well downfield. The receiver, as Owens forces an incompletion, was looking for a call. That's a good no call, I think, on the far side as it brings up fourth down. And this is out of the range of their field goal kicker, you would assume, in Landon Richardson. And so it is going to bring out Moore again. He has a chance to really pin an SU deep to the wrong side of the 50. Fourth down and seven, so they get a short porch, and they only get 3 yards out of it. Moore's kick skied up, sent to Roberson, and Roberson won't have a chance. Instead, it bounces in the end zone. So Northeastern State's offense will set up in a fairly regular spot, ordinary positioning, hoping for some better work on this time by. Looking at the numbers so far tonight, NSU threw 10 plays, 16 yards for Northern Colorado, 14 for 28 yards. Been a defensive battle as we'll step aside again on the River Hawks Radio Network. NSU will take the football when we come back with a minute 45 to go in queue number one.
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0: Inside of 2 minutes to go in the opening quarter, Northeastern State has the football. They'll be snapping from the 20 after the touchback on the last punt from James Moore. Donnie's out of the shotgun, looks to his right, throws to the right hash mark. Deuce Roberson ready, makes the grab, but he lost the football. Northern Colorado says they're on top of it. It's going to be a short pickup regardless for Northeastern State as it looks like they'll rule Deuce down. Gain of 5 exactly to the 25-yard line. Northeastern State and Northern Colorado, they've each had a couple of chances with the football and entering this possession combined to under 50 total yards of offense. Really a struggle on both ends. NSU trying to crank it up a notch. They'll hand off up the middle to Mikhail Trotter. Trotter is going to make it third and short. Mikhail Trotter is the type of guy that I think at some point is going to be the featured piece of this backfield, just given all of his gifts. They're going to give him the first, and our first downs are brought to you by Whataburger. They needed 5, they got exactly 5, and you'll need to snap one more time as we've got 24 seconds on the play clock, 48 on the game clock. Depending on when they snap, this could be the last play of the first. Roberson in motion from left to right. One man out wide both sides. Instead, it's another give, and that will likely be the final play of this stanza. Trotter the one to receive, and Trotter another good pickup. Takes him to the 36. There's a Northern Colorado player down. And both sides will retreat to their respective sidelines. So with that, we've made it through 15. Well, I beg your pardon, they stopped the clock because of the injury. And I'd be interested to see exactly when the player was hobbled, because it felt like he just sat down on the turf. If that's the case, it's another example of something I wish they just do more and more to take out of the game. The man to go down for them, for Northern Colorado, number 94, that's Aiden Merrihue, a fifth-year senior. So an SU will have to run one more play, perhaps. No, the clock will run. They're not going to come back out. And so that will do it for the first. No score right here in Greeley. Northeastern State, they have the football. They're at the 36 on their own side of the 50. When we come back on the River Hawks Radio Network, we take you into Q2. Stay with us.
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0: Back here on the Riverhawks Radio Network, no score through 15 minutes of play here at Nottingham Field in Greeley, Colorado. Northeastern State taking on the University of Northern Colorado Bears. And really, it was a struggle on both sides. NSU and Northern Colorado combining to just four first downs. 60 total yards across 27 plays for NSU, 32 yards on 13. For Northern Colorado, 28 on 14. Donnie Smith is 5 of his first 7, though, for only 20 yards. Deuce Roberson has been the result of 3 of those completions. It's going to be a toss out to the right as they go back to Trotter. Second down at about 5, snapping from the 36, and he gained most of the yardage required for them to move the chains. It's going to set up third down and short from the 39, need to get to the 41. You know, what I will say for Northeastern State, they're holding their own with an FCS opponent at this very moment. They didn't get the fast start that we wanted on the offensive side, but defensively, they're proving they're up to the challenge against this athletic Northern Colorado offense. From the right hash, Donnie Smith underneath Justice Gillum, a sophomore from Sulphur, Oklahoma. Roberson in motion, moving from left to right. It's going to be another give between the tackles. This time to Marco Smith, and Smith will get the first. First time we've seen Marco tonight. He's one of the hardest runners on this roster. He gets the first, and it's brought to you by Whataburger. Coach Sheff said this week on the Darren Cheverini Show, presented by the NSU Alumni Association, he wanted to find ways to work Marco in. And with NSU taking on FCS teams this week, next week, and then 2 weeks after that when they travel to Pensacola against West Florida, I mean, a perfect chance to do so. Sheff said Marco's a great player, but he hasn't faced starters very often in his time in Tahlequah. Out of the shotgun is Donnie. To his left, Trotter fakes handoff. Donnie, though, facing pressure, throws to the right. Ball is underthrown near the far sideline and lands mercifully into the turf. Was intended for Jalen Richmond. Was defended well by Northern Colorado. That was Cadence Turner in on the coverage as he's a sophomore from Torrance, California. And it sets up second down and 10. NSU from the 43. They got to get to the opposite 47. Is there some life in this offense? They're still having, I think, battle the mental hurdle of playing a Division I team. Also some of the physical hurdles with, Northern Colorado jumped and they're going to blow the play dead. UNC is saying it was NSU that stepped first, and I think one of them's pointing at Malachi Butler. We'll get the call.
7: False start. Offense, number 81. 5-yard penalty. Still second down.
0: It was Butler. He did jump, and that's going to bump NSU back. So it's going to be second and fairly long from the 38. Got to get to the 47. So we'll call it second and 15. Empty backfield. Donnie Smith, the lone man there, trips out long into the formation to the left. It's Butler, Richmond, and then the nearest to me on the side of the Northern Colorado sideline, Cam Jackson. Donnie's looking to the right, though. Airs it out deep, and I think one of his guys stopped in his route. And that's going to bring up third and 15. NSU's trying to throw some daggers at him. It's just not been successful yet. And again, I think there are those challenges that come with the physical and athletic hurdles that Northern Colorado can throw at us, whereas Delta State and Missouri S&T, Truman State, some good teams in that trio, but they just can't do the exact same thing that Northern Colorado can. Trips again out to the left. Donnie Smith out of the shotgun with Trotter. Trotter moves to the right of Donnie. This is the first time we've seen considerable snaps going to Trotter. Donnie looking to throw, looking middle of the field, turns his eyes to the left, facing pressure, and he's contacted by a Northern Colorado Bear, brought down behind the line. It's going to take to fourth and very long. The coaches right next door to me are clapping, so you can tell which team they're with. Enter Mo Fochetti. Acosta was the one to get the stop for them. Fourth and 16, and you know, with this offense, we'll have one or two really solid plays per drive, it's felt like. Just have not built up consistent momentum. Again, that was Brennan Acosta with the stop, a senior from Lake Forest, California. So Focani will have the boot. Had a beautiful one last time. This one, pretty decent distance. They'll let it bounce around the 25. Interesting, and NSU will have a chance to just down it inside the 10. Questionable decision-making by the return man. Instead of stepping into the football, he backed away, and it's going to be a very long porch for the Bears of Northern Colorado. Downing it for Northeastern State was Darryl Hall, a freshman from Dallas. NSU's defense is ready. And it's been interesting because with it being a Division I FCS game, one on ESPN+, Plus. Here we go, hold on.
7: Return team, number 41. Penalty, half the distance to go from the end of the kick. First down.
0: Goodness gracious. So Northern Colorado takes a holding call, so that will bump them half the distance. So it's going to be a very long porch for the Bears. Again, NSU's defense is ready, but with this Division I ESPN Plus game, they got the media timeouts, got to go to their sponsors. We will as well, and we'll return in 2 minutes. Stay with us on the Riverhawks Radio Network.
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0: Northern Colorado snapping from their own 5-yard line after a great kick from Mofo Kenny. Questionable decision making from Northern Colorado's return man, stepping away from the football around the 20-25-yard line, letting it bounce and take a very friendly roll for Northeastern. They go inside handoff on the first play. UNC does. They're stood up along the line of scrimmage. They'll take us to second. They'll give them about 1 to the 6, the second and 9. They got to get to the 15. Timeouts are brought to you by Suzanne Myers Realtor, proudly supporting NSU and the NSU athletic programs for over 20 years. Contact Suzanne Myers for buying or selling real estate and for property management. Northeastern State, again, this defense is showing they can hold their own against Division I competition. I think we're seeing a more physical brand of football from this NSU defensive front. They got pushed around a little bit last week by Truman. They haven't let Northern Colorado do it to him. Empty backfield for Luth. He claps his hands, looks to his right instead, just tucks and runs. He's quick with his decision-making. That makes him dangerous because it buys him a few yards before NSU can read and react. And he gains enough to make it third and short. They need to get to the 15, and they're going to put him at the 13. It was Solomon Wright to break down and make the tackle. But again, Luth, he's so fast. He knows if there's a play there downfield or to the side or not. And if he doesn't see something positive quickly, he's just tucking, he's running, and again, it makes him dangerous. He's a very good player, a pro-style quarterback, as Chev mentioned this week on the coach's show. One of the more polished signal callers we faced over the duration of the Cheverini era. Northern Illinois transfer, he played for him in 2024. It's just going to be a quarterback sneak from Luth. Did he get there? Looks like he did. So third and about 2. He gets the yardage necessary to move him to the 17. You know, I think that's the first time we faced a quarterback sneak this season. So Northeastern State will remain on defense. Solomon Wright's up there with Jesse Alencia, team captain. Iverson Report, fairly consistent in terms of their defensive personnel up front. Cale Charbonneau, Caden Walker, one of the best linebacker duos you'll find in D2 college football. Let's see what they got against Northern Colorado's offense with Luth under center. They'll hand off between the tackles. The give doesn't go much. They'll get to just past the 20. And Northern Colorado, they've done a pretty solid job of rotating through the guys they're giving touches to. We've seen Boone, we've seen Heron, we've seen Gwynn, as well as even Luth. You just saw it a moment ago, him getting a touch and tucking and running, getting a few. They'll put him at the 21, so it'll bring up second and about 6. They need to get to the 27 on their own side of the 50. Just slow, methodical work from Northern Colorado. And I think they're trying to make a statement of their own, trying to prove to Northeastern State they're the tougher, more physical team. They haven't really proven it yet, but they're starting to build something up, and we've got a timeout on the field. We'll pause for 30. You're tuned into the Riverhawks Radio Network. Media timeout.
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0: past the 20. They've spotted him at the 21. This group, they've got about 6 yards to go. Need to establish themselves past the 27 to move the sticks. 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Our scoreboard update, which you heard, the countdown to kickoff show you'll hear as well at the halftime, brought to you by Christie Scrub Shop. 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So Northern Colorado will make it back out. NSU, I think this defense is pretty comfortable under the lights. This group 10-0 under the direction of Jeremy Atwell. He received defensive coordinator duties after the fifth game of the season last year, and since then, this unit's really never looked back. Entering today, only giving up about 10 points a game, 199 yards exactly, just 82 through the air. Out of the shotgun is loose. Got one man out wide, over to the left. Everybody else is bunched up near the formation. Throw was made just outside the right hash mark. A short one along the line of scrimmage. Luth is down. He is hobbled. He gets back up and is clearly limping. There's a flag on the play, and I think it's going against Northeastern on the hit to Luth. It was, again, a short completion initially, but probably some yards tacked on.
1: Personal foul. Defense, number 50. 15 yards tacked at the end of the run. First down.
0: So they're going to get Solomon Wright for roughing the passer. And that's going to add some yardage to the end, and it's going to be a first down for Northern Colorado. Luth was hobbled after the hit, and he's just walking it off. Not walking quite as gingerly, and they will have the snap from the 36. It's a pickup of basically 15 right there, as the original play didn't gain anything. And they'll make it to the line. Out of the shotgun is loose. One receiver, both sides, out wide. Throws just beside the hash mark, and Evan Morris just outraces a man to the middle of the field, gets to the U and UNC, picks up most of the yardage necessary, and they're going to put him a gain of 8, second and 2. They'll snap from the 44, need to get to the 46. I'm interested to see just how much Luth is having to battle some of the pain that came from the hit by Wright. No doubt it was a hard hit. You wonder if that could take away some of his dual threat ability. Under center this time is loose. He gets behind Colton Patterson. And NSU's got three down defensive linemen, but just about everybody's played up. The furthest man back is Marvelous Owens, and they just have him at the 48 on the opposite side of the 50. So just about 8 yards downfield. It's going to be a give. And as you anticipating run, they read it like a book. No gain for Northern Colorado. If they give him one, it's going to be a generous spot. And they'll give him one. Goodness gracious. So it's going to be third and short, and our third downs are brought to you by our friends over at Big Splash Car Wash. 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Under center again is Luth. NSU's got everybody played up now. Yeah, they know this is a run. They'll snap from the 45, need to get to the 46. Up the middle. The give to Gwynn, and it's enough. So that will move the chains. And again, there's no doubt in my mind that Northern Colorado, this is an offense capable of moving the football downfield. Again, they average over 400 yards a game going into tonight. And that includes a ranked team on their schedule inside the FCS ranks. And then last week, a D1 FBS game against Wyoming. So they faced some solid competition. They moved the ball downfield quite well. The issue has been putting points on the board, ultimately finishing off some of these drives, just entering tonight under 22 points a game. They'll let it go from the 40.

0: 48. Under center is Luth again. It's going to be a toss straight back, running ahead. And he's hit along the line of scrimmage, is able to make something out of nothing, races past the 50. That was Brandon Lambert Jr., another one to get a carry. It's been kind of a who's who. Northern Colorado working in a lot of different backs. So Brandon Lambert Jr., a sophomore from Sacramento, 5'11", a buck 90. He gains three, so it's second and seven from the 49 on NSU's side of the 50. And this drive has been nothing fancy for Northern Colorado. Still no score here in Greeley. They're just trying to slowly wear down Northeastern State's defense. Win time of possession like they've done such a good job at over the course of this year, much like, again, Northeastern State. Another handoff, this time to the left, and it's to the same guy. It's to Lambert, and NSU stuffs him behind the line. This NSU defense, I think it's a point of pride that, you know, they're not going to let the same guy get positive gains against him two plays in a row. And the latest victim being Brandon Lambert Jr. Again, going back to time of possession, Northeastern State has done a great job in winning that over the course of this season. Same can be said for Northern Colorado. NSU going into tonight, holding the football for an average of 34 minutes. For UNC, about 35. Luth is looking to go. Throw just straight ahead. I thought he was angling for something deeper. He had a couple guys racing downfield. Some of their big play targets just settled for a check down on third down and nine. And it's going to take us to fourth. He just threw a few yards ahead of him to Jordan Heron from Aurora. And interesting decision making for Luth. You know, again, I like how he's quick with his decisions, but I think he bailed on that play too early. I think he was hoping that Jordan would be able to get plenty of yards after the catch, and I think he's underestimating the athleticism of our secondary. We just don't allow tons and tons of yards after receptions, but he dropped it, so it doesn't matter. This is a boomer of a kick, but it's probably going to go end zone. Lands around the five, and it's going to be a touchback. So Northeastern State will start at the 20. We'll be back on the Riverhawks Radio Network. Stay with us.
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0: Northeastern State rotating with a first and 10 from their own 20 out of the shotgun is Donnie Smith. Two receivers out wide, long into the right. Donnie's looking towards the middle, now turns his eyes to the right, finds Jalen Richmond open at the right hash. Gets past the 30, that's a Whataburger first down. And NSU opens this drive with a gain of about 14. NSU going no huddle. They're pushing the pace. We've got 5 minutes to go inside the opening half. Still no score here at Nottingham Field. NSU's defense has held their own against the Bears of the University of Northern Colorado. NSU's offense still looking for life. Up the middle is Thompson. Thompson to the 50. Thompson to the 40. He's still going, dragging a couple defenders, and he's brought down at the 35-yard line. A big gain for Northeastern, and finally we're seeing it from this offense. I think they got their mojo back, and that's a Whataburger first down. What a gain for Thompson. And that was NSU's first rush of the season of over 20 yards. Now a toss out to the right. Deuce Roberson takes it. They go with the explosiveness of Deuce, and he gets a solid pickup. Forced out on the far sideline, NSU's end. And that's going to move the sticks. Takes them to the 25 just about. So a pickup of 10, and this offense is rolling. They're ready to go. 4 minutes to play in the second quarter, and Northeastern State, they're taking no pity, showing no mercy towards Northern Colorado's defense, wanting them to get drained, wanting to keep up the explosives. Two receivers, both sides. Now one's in motion. It's Cam Jackson from right to left. Donnie's looking to his left. Angles deep. He's got Butler. The defender's got a lot of jersey. Where's the flag? Yes! Laundry on the field. That's going to be a first down for Northeastern State if they just get this chip shot of a call right. Let's hold the phone. Let's wait and see.
4: Pass interference. Defense, number 8. 15-yard penalty. Automatic first down.
0: K.J. Smedley, that's got the Boo Birds going here in Greeley. What's the quality of the LASIK like out here, folks? That was the most obvious call of the night. And for the first time this evening, Northeastern State's inside the 3C Insurance Red Zone. Well, snap from the 10 right hash. Pistol formation. Behind Donnie is Marco Smith. Two receivers out near side. Nearest to us is Cam Jackson. Deuce Roberson between him and the left tackle, David Jones. Good pickup from Smith. He gets to around the 5. Leans forward. Might have gotten one more after the initial hit. And they'll put him at the 3. Out of the gun now, Donnie. Handoff. Smith trying to break through the noise. Did he get there? Just short. So Northeastern State, third down and short. Goal to go spot. Got 1 yard. All I need is one. I think we're in four down territory. Getting into the closing stages of Q2. Got 2:55 to play. Depending on when NSU snaps this, this could be the last play before the 2-minute timeout. Colson Jaggers is in at fullback. Smith is still the tailback. Handoff Smith gets into the end zone. That's a Northeastern State touchdown. Green and white, 6. Northern Colorado, nothing. River Rocks finally reach pay dirt, and our touchdowns are brought to you by Whataburger. NSU just hitting them over the top early. Jalen Richmond made a good play. We got an explosive from Jalen Thompson that really flipped the field. The first truly big run of the season from our ground game. And they finish it off back to the ground with Marco Smith. Troy Wynn will have the extra point. Kick is up, and it's through. He makes it look easy on those PATs, folks. Northeastern State 7, Northern Colorado nothing. Green and white. You know, it's not been a dominant showing on the offensive side, but they're showcasing that life late in the first half, kind of like we saw against Missouri S&T. Now it's on this defense to get one last stand before we go to the tunnel, because Northeastern State, remember, they get the ball to start the second half. They deferred after winning the coin toss. There are definitely some long faces here in Greeley as this group against a Division II foe, scoreless through about 28 minutes of game time. 27-19 to be exact. We've got 2:41 to go in Q2. Troy Wynn will have the kick, and it's brought to you by our friends at Napoli's Italian Restaurant. Man, oh man, I think we got a game on our hands. Again, the stands here at Nottingham Field, they seat about 8,000, maybe a little over halfway filled. The green shirts, I see them on the far side. They've got reasons to cheer. Now just looking for one more stop from our defense. Then as we open the second half, maybe a chance to kick things up a notch to a two-score game. Wouldn't that be something? Troy positioned to the left of the football. Motions ahead. He has the boot, sends it away. There will be no return from Northern Colorado. Just sails into the back of the end zone and enter the UNC offense for presumably one final time in this opening half. As they take the field, we'll pause for 15 seconds for station identification. You're tuned into the River Hawks Radio Network.
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0: Northeastern State, 7 points to Northern Colorado's nothing. 2:41 to play in the second quarter. They'll snap left hash from the 25-yard line. Two receivers long into the formation to the right, out wide, and it's a high snap. Luth has to come down off the turf with it. Now runs away, tries to get out of trouble, did a great job almost getting back to the line. There's a flag on the play. I wonder if this is going to be a hold against UNC. It was a high snap, went over the outstretched hands of Luth. He was able to get back, and here we go. That is a holding. So a 10-yard penalty, and I don't even think Luth got back to the line anyway. So just a blown-up play, a bad start to what's likely their final drive of the opening half. It has been a flat first half for that UNC offense, to say the least. And Northeastern State, this is a marathon, not a sprint. We're not even halfway there, but there's got to be some positivity over in Tahlequah right now. This group is fighting, folks. The green and white got to be proud of that. So they will snap from the 15-yard line. Got to get to the 35. First and 20. Snap left hash. They go run here. I don't mind that call. They go to Gwynn, and he gets a few. Caden Walker had the tackle. Northeastern State will take a timeout before the two-minute timeout, so they will force Northern Colorado to run another play. This team is thinking about getting the ball back, folks. We'll pause for 30 seconds as both sidelines reconnect. Stay with us on the Riverhawks Radio Network.
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0: So we get one more play before the two-minute timeout. 2:04 to play in the opening half. It's second down and about 16 to go for Northern Colorado. Snapping from the 19. Throw out near side. Pass was complete. The receiver slides down around the 21, and this will take us to break. Our two-minute timeout's brought to you by our friends at the Wash Barn Car Wash, locally owned and operated since 2002. 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NSU 7-0 over an FCS opponent, Northern Colorado. 2 minutes before we're to halftime. 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
9: 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Third and 14 from the 21. Got to get a little bit further than that. Ball is underthrown. Has a chance. Sim, and he forces an incompletion on the far side. Luth was facing pressure. Uncorked it deep. And why are you challenging this secondary under duress? Kilpatrick almost had it going the other way. And Northeastern State, I think they knew what they were doing from the start. Especially after the penalty against UNC on first down, forced a first and 20. Coach Schiff said, yeah, we're getting the ball back, and sure enough, they are. The boot will be from James Moore. Deuce Roberson is back to return, and NSU's thinking about a two-score lead before they head to the tunnel. And remember, they get the ball to start the second half. This is a shorter kick. Will land out on the near side, just past the 50. There was pressure in the direction of Moore, and that influenced the shorter boot. We'll see where they spot it, but things are looking good for the green and whites. They're going to spot him at the Northern Colorado 45. Goodness gracious. That punt barely cleared 20 yards. My, oh, my. What a day, folks. We're not even halfway there. That tells you the roller coaster ride we are on right here in Greeley. Donnie Smith is back out on the field. We're into the 7 o'clock hour here in Colorado. Out in Tahlequah, I know it's into the 8 o'clock hour. Donnie Smith looking to throw after a fake handoff. Middle of the field, finds Malachi to the 30, gets to around the 25. They're desperate to wrestle him to the turf. They finally do, and that's the Whataburger first down. Business is booming for Northeastern State. They'll snap left hash 25-yard line, and they're in the range of Troy Wynn, the former Bixby Spartan. Troy missed last week from about 29, but he does have a made kick from 53 out. And NSU, they're going to fake the spike, and instead they go Jackson near side to the 15. They just made Northern Colorado look silly, lined up, ready to spike the football. I don't know what they thought they were doing there, because NSU still has plenty of time left, over a minute to play. But Coach Chev, he can give defenses fits with what he does, and it was interesting. I was reading some of the preview stories from Northern Colorado. One of their own guys was saying, NSU, they're a good team. They bring nothing new to the table, though. I think that's pretty new, folks. Northeastern State, first down presented by Whataburger, and they're back in the 3C insurance red zone. Smith out of the shotgun. Handoff. Trotter, and he's stuffed. He was brought down forcefully by Dominic Butts, the defensive end for UNC, and Coach Chev will take a timeout as they set up in second and about 11 from the 15. That'll be the second timeout for Northeastern State this half. We'll pause for 30. Stay with us.
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0: Northeastern State with the football inside the 3C Insurance Red Zone. Second down and 11. They're at the 15. Need to get to about the 4. NSU sneaking two-score football game right before halftime. A minute 05 to play. Donnie Smith. Looking to his left, now aims right, finds Jalen Thompson around the line of scrimmage, gets outside the numbers, forced out on the far end, so a modest pickup. And I mean, regardless of what happens here on third down, NSU's in the range of Troy win, but you know that field goals, this team isn't going to win off of that. They're going to give NSU a gain of roughly one, so still some work to do. Again, they got to get to around the four-yard line. Donnie Smith's shotgun. Three receivers to the near side. From right to left, Deuce Roberson, Cam Jackson. Nearest to me is Jalen Richmond. Donnie's looking that way. Faces pressure. Rushes to the left, and Cam Jackson throws out to him. He's brought down at the 15. Another play where we see pressure from Northern Colorado. Blew it up quickly, and I think it's on to Troy Wynn. I think you take your points here. And Northeastern State will encounter a Northern Colorado timeout with 49 seconds to go. Again, timeouts are brought to you by Suzanne Myers Realtor. We'll pause for 30 on the Riverhawks Radio Network.
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0: Northeastern State working with a fourth down spot, about a dozen yards to go. So instead, we're going to see the leg of Troy Wynn aiming to make this a 10-point football game. On his career, he's 20 of 31 on field goals. If he makes this, he holds sole possession of fifth place in program history. He'd pass Michael Shockley. This kick, it's about 36, maybe 37. Left hash. Focetti the hold, Lambert the snap. This kick is up, and it is no good. Missed it left. Finally, the Greeley crowd has something to cheer for. Finally, they do. They'll take the football. 48 seconds left, and they've got a lot of time to go down there, especially if they can hit a dagger right out of the gate. They've got one timeout remaining. They still got time. This defense needs to be ready. Feel for Troy as that's his second straight miss after he was off from 29 last week at the end of regulation against Truman. Goes to 20 of 32 across his Northeastern State career. Loose out of the shotgun. Three receivers near side. That's to Northern Colorado's right. The long end of the formation. Loose is looking middle of the field. Finds his man between the hash marks. And he just rushes out of bounds to the near side. The pass was complete to Marcus Moser, one of their most complete receivers. And he's got a great frame to him. 6'3", 200 pounds. And he just outraced a Northeastern State player to get out. So that will stop the clock. They don't have to burn a timeout. He was just shy of the marker, a yard to be exact. So Northeastern State defending a second and one from the Northern Colorado 29. Again, shotgun is Luth. Two receivers both ways. Long in this time is to their left. That's out near NSU sideline. Gwynn is positioned to the right of Luth. Three down linemen for Northeastern. They're bracing for pass. Luth along the line of scrimmage. Gwynn, and he's tackled immediately. That was on the near end. Did he get out of bounds? I don't know if he did. If so, Northern Colorado is going to have to burn a timeout. Is the clock rolling? It stopped at 35. I guess we'll get the verdict in a moment. It looks like they call a timeout because I thought he was in bounds. It is a timeout from them. So for a final time in this half, we'll pause for 30 seconds. You're tuned into the River Hawks Radio Network.
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0: So Northern Colorado with 35 seconds to go in the opening half. They'll snap from the 29. Third down and one, which is brought to you by Big Splash Car Wash. Luth uncorks deep. It's a jump ball. Moser got it, and he's breaking away. Far side, 20, 15, 10, 5, and he's in. Touchdown, Northern Colorado. Goodness gracious. And finally, we see the lights show in Greeley. Finally, we see it. I guess we know the lights work. Golly. 25 seconds. We held them for almost 30 minutes, folks. They finally got that explosive they're looking for. 71 yards. Kenny Luth. Really his first great pass downfield today. Kenny Luth to Marcus Moser. And, yeah, that'd be the guy that would make the catch for him outside of maybe Trey Olson. A very explosive target. I just mentioned he had that frame to kind of reach over the NSU defender downfield. They'll have the extra point. Kick is up, and it is good. So we're all knotted up at 7. There might be some pins being thrown around in the Northeastern State coaches' booth. The Riverhawks will get the football back, but how much time is going to be on the clock right now? 25. NSU, they do have one timeout, if they so desire to use it. They do get the ball to start the second half, however, so I would be most likely assuming that we'll just knee it out and head to the tunnel. So a very long last couple of minutes of this opening half, and man, for 29 and a half minutes, folks, we are making Northern Colorado look like a very, very average, I'm not even going to say FCS team. But they find a crack. They find it deep out to the left, far side. Kenny Luth to Marcus Moser. Wow. So they'll have the boot. Back to return for NSU's Kyron Downing. Got to quiet this crowd down. I'd love to see a huge return from Downing, one of the top speedsters on this team. This kick is sent deep. Not really a chance at a return. And so Northeastern State will take it from the 25. They've got 25 seconds to play. And again, one more timeout to play with if they want to use it. Again, the question is, do they? I'd be a little bit surprised if they try to set something up here. But again, with Coach Shev, the one thing that really defines him above anything else is he always tries to mix things up against these defenses. Keep them guessing. He's very aggressive, so again, anything is possible. Donnie Smith out of the shotgun. Jalen Thompson to his left. Two receivers long into the formation to the right. That's Deuce, and I believe Jalen Richmond closest to the NSU sideline. Cam Jackson right beside the Northern Colorado sideline on the near end. Just a handoff Thompson. I think that'll be the half.
15: Jalen Thompson with the carry.
0: Northeastern State 7. Northern Colorado 7. NSU could run another play if they want to. I don't think they're. I don't think they're going to do that. 7 seconds, 6, and that will be the half. Ends on a sour note, but here's the thing, folks. NSU entered tonight about a 3-touchdown underdog. They have proven they belong on this stage. They got 30 more minutes to do something about this late drive from Northern Colorado. 30 minutes to respond. They'll get the football to start the second half. Let's see what they got. We'll break for now. Come back with the numbers and more as we head to the half right here from Greeley. You're tuned in to the Riverhawks Radio Network.
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0: Back live here on the Riverhawks Radio Network, Northeastern State facing off against an FCS foe. And, you know, I think the green and white, the faithful back in green country, they knew NSU had a great shot in this ball game. I mentioned on pregame, it's very winnable. Knew that Northern Colorado was going to be tough. Certainly they have been. 7-7's our score. Taking a glance at these numbers, we'll do so real quick. The opening half saw 29 plays of offense from Northeastern State for 136 total yards. 30 plays from Northern Colorado for 144 in total. So they picked up a little bit after for much of the first quarter. They were only at about 50 yards combined, underneath it actually. Northeastern State got 9-12 passing from Donnie Smith. Not really a big shot downfield outside a 120-yard throw to Malachi Butler. And then 15 to Jalen Richmond. Otherwise, it was just a lot of short tosses out to his guys on the perimeter. Again, 9-12, Donnie Smith for 54 yards. The lone score for NSU so far, it was a one-yard scamper for Marco Smith. He's got four carries for 14 yards. NSU's top rusher, Jalen Thompson, four carries for 44. He had a long of 30. That was NSU's first rushing attempt of the season, longer than 19 yards. But it came at a great time to set NSU up on that scoring drive. Six plays, 80 yards. Malachi Butler's NSU's top receiver so far. Three catches for 27 yards. Deuce Roberson's got three receptions for 13. And as I mentioned already, Richmond's got that 15-yard grab. Jalen Thompson also had a catch, but it had a no-gainer on the play. Defensively, NSU's led by Braxton Street. Six tackles. Five have been unassisted. He's got 1.5 tackles for loss. Jordan Tolbert's got four unassisted tackles, including one for a loss. Kale Charbonneau's got four total tackles, one for a loss. Caden Walker also getting involved in a tackle for loss, among four tackles across the half. Northeastern State held the football for 12-59. They were 3-6 on third down, 0-1 on fourth. Northern Colorado, 8-12 passing from Kenny Luth. He does have a score to his name, that 71-yard deep shot to Marcus Moser with 25 seconds to play in Q2. Outside of that, it was a very, very average, I would say, showcase in the opening two quarters from Luth. Because you take away that 71-yard throw downfield where Moser just had his man beat, reached over him, got the grab, and then lost him to the end zone. You take away 71 yards, you can do the math, folks. Put in your calculator, 94 minus 71, you're getting 23 across seven completions. So it tells you just how locked down overall NSU's been on the back end. The running game, Luth is their top rusher, four carries for 19 yards. Justin Gwynn's their starting tailback. He's only got 13 on six. Boone's got 13 on three. And then Brandon Lambert Jr. got in on the action with four carries in the opening half for 7 yards, a long of four. The top receiver's Moser, three catches for 82 yards and that touchdown. He'll go down as 52 yards after the catch. And Justin Gwinney's got two receptions for a single yard. Evan Morris has one catch for 8. And Jordan Heron's got one for 5. Their top tacklers, you got four different guys with four stops. Dominic Butts, Hudson Vogesser, as well as Caleb Kwame and KJ Smedley. Four tackles apiece for each of them. Three tackles for loss, though, from Dominic Butts. A very dominant opening half for him at the defensive end spot. Three tackles for loss, one sack. They held the football for just over 17 minutes, 4 of 9 on third downs. They've yet to go for it on fourth tonight. Northeastern State, safe to say, some work to do. They got to feel maybe a little bit deflated after the way that opening half ended because, again, outside of that 171-yard pass downfield from Luth to Moser, Northern Colorado wasn't doing much of anything, folks. And, I mean, Chev rolled the dice to get the football back. Had the missed field goal kick from Troy Wynn. It was still fairly within his range. It was a miss from about 36. Hopefully Wynn regains his footing because that's two misses in a row from him. But, I mean, you do have to give credit to Northern Colorado. Luth made a good read downfield, had a good ball to Moser, and that was the target to make that grab for him. 6'3", an inch taller than Trey Olson, their other really explosive target, who hasn't really gotten involved tonight. Again, our score, even Steven at 7 apiece, want to say hello to all of our listeners on the Riverhawks Radio Network. The Riverhawks Radio Network is presented every single week with football game days to audiences in Tahlequah, Tulsa, Broken Arrow, Wagner, Muskogee, anywhere else across eastern Oklahoma, too. Want to say thank you for your listenership. Also want to thank Northeastern State's administration for all they do for us, their support of NSU Athletics. I know Director of Athletics John Sizemore's listening. He's tuned in. He's been texting me during the matchup. Same can be said as well for President Dr. Rodney Hanley. I mean, this is a group, this administration, they bleed green, and you know they're all on the edge of their seats wanting to see what this team's got, what this Northeastern State football team's got for the last 30 minutes of action. Again, I think through two quarters of play, we've proven we belong on this stage. No shadow of a doubt. It's not open for discussion, not open for debate. But can we finish them off? We need a strong second half. Looking for it. When we come back at the half right here on the River Rocks Radio Network, we'll take a look at some of the scores across Division II college football, a few local scores in the Division I ranks as well. Stay with us. Again, our score at the half, Northeastern State 7, Northern Colorado as many.
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0: Back here on the Riverhawks Radio Network, Northeastern State even up with Northern Colorado at the half, 7-all in Greeley. With more thoughts, reporting from home base back in the Quaw, one half of the Riverhawks Sports Nest, DJ Sean Solo. His take on what we've seen up to this point in time.
23: Well, Laurie, it's halftime, and I tell you what, the first part of the game, the first 25 minutes, very slow. Nobody could really do anything. I did like the fact that we're seeing Mikhail Trotter in there, and we were running the ball and moving it, and then going fast tempo and get that score. That was very impressive, but, man, that's a huge swing to give up that big pass to Mosier before the end of the half. Tell you what, I hope that's something that we can bounce back of, seeing that we're coming out of the half with the ball. But Troy Wynn, that's an interesting story right now, because that is two field goals he has missed, and that was points that we definitely left on the board. We should have had a touchdown as close as we were, but I'm not sure what's going on with Troy, if he's getting the yips or thinking too much in his head. I'm not really sure, but, you know, it's still 0-0 basically at halftime, and I think if we go tempo and keep running the ball, I think we'll have control of this game, but we shall see. But anyway, we will talk to you later, Ori. Cheers.
0: Appreciate the thoughts from DJ Sean Solo, one half of the Riverhawks Sports Nest. 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Looking at Oklahoma, goodness gracious, 7-6 is the score. 24th-ranked Sooners not looking like the 24th-ranked team in the land. They're taking on New Mexico. New Mexico is a quality team, but from outside the Power 4 ranks, 8:38 to go in Q3, and it's just 7-6, the crew from Norman on top of New Mexico. Again, 7-6 Sooners. Another team that's winning but not in fairly convincing fashion, it's Tulsa against East Texas A&M, an FCS foe. Tulsa looking for their first 3-0 start in almost two decades, and again, up 14-0 at the half, but only 7 points in each quarter. It hasn't been a strong showcase for them, especially as I was listening to the end of the Sam Houston game, their radio broadcast. Trey Lamb was ripping into his team on the post-game interview, and I assume it might be 2 weeks in a row in that regard. One team that has been dominant, Oklahoma State against Murray State, 59-0 in favor of OSU with about 12.5 minutes to play. Some D2 scores to report. You've got East Central just scoring against Southern Nazarene, likely enough to pull away. 92 seconds to go, 1:32. ECU leads 35-24 in Bethany. Southern Nazarene, perhaps a heartbreaker for the Crimson Storm. Another score to report inside of the Great American Conference. You've got UA Monticello down against Henderson State. That's 35-24 with about 8 minutes to play. Monticello, they've looked competitive the first few weeks of this season. They entered today seeking their first win over Henderson since 2018. They'll need to rally if they want to call it mission accomplished tonight. Northeastern State has some work to do if they want to accomplish the mission here in Greeley. We will have the second half on the other side of this 60-second timeout. Stay with us on the Riverhawks Radio Network. 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
0: We get ready for the second half kickoff right here in Greeley. Glad you're along for the ride. We're live from Nottingham Field in the state of Colorado. The voice, Sori Phillips, talking to you right here. Northeastern State 7, Northern Colorado 7. I'll try to keep my voice for this second half, dealing with some of the thin air right here in the state of Colorado. Just landed about 7-8 hours ago, flying from Bentonville to Denver, and it's about an hour drive from Denver. But glad to be here, glad to be in this spot. It's been a busy week for Northeastern State Athletics. We had our home debut for NSU volleyball last night. That team fought hard, valiantly against Missouri Southern, took a set against them. And today they were in action against Central Missouri. And Northeastern State women's soccer picking up another victory last night. That was at the expense of Northwest Missouri. They will kick off their home conference schedule next week, Friday the 25th, starting with the defending regular season champs, Pitt State. Northern Colorado kicks in the direction of their video board, so they'll be going, defending, I should say, NSU, who moves right to left. UNC will go left to right for now. First and 10, Northeastern State after the touchback. The Riverhawks, the first half, it wasn't their best as an offense. I think Coach Shev knew going into tonight it wasn't going to be a night with a lot of records getting broken. One, though, that perhaps could be made, one mark that could be left here. Nottingham Field, NSU's first win over an FCS school. They faced off against North Dakota in 2010. UTSA in 2011, last year in Florence against North Alabama. I think we outplayed UNA for most of the night, but they had a very strong start and built up an insurmountable lead early in the first half. Donnie Smith out of the pistol, hands off Thompson. Thompson runs inside the hash marks to the right, and he gets near the first down marker immediately. It was a pickup of 9 or 10, and they'll give him the 10. First downs are brought to you by our friends at Whataburger, and they'll spot him at the 35. Out of the shotgun is Donnie. They're moving quick. Another handoff, Thompson. Thompson, it's a more modest pickup, but he's still got one or two. Jalen Thompson, you know, it's still a question of who the true lead back for Northeastern State is. For a little while in the beginning, Delta State opener, it looked like Thompson. Then it was Jordan Schelling taking over. We haven't seen him take a snap today. Last week, it was kind of a mixture. They've gone back to Thompson. That will go down as a sixth carry of the night. That leads the team. He's by no means the bell cow back. He's not getting rushing attempts every single time we snap the football and go run. But they've relied on him at times, and he's been solid. Throw middle of the field, Deuce, right around the 39. He rushes ahead. Donnie took a hard hit. Flag on the play, and I wonder if it's going to be roughing the passer against Northern Colorado. With a similar hit from Solomon Wright laid out on Kenny Luth in the first half. For now, it's a third down for Northeastern State, as the pickup from Deuce was again pretty modest. But we await the call. The flag is down at the 29-yard line.
9: Personal foul, roughing the passer. Defense, number 90. 15 yards out of the end of the run. First down.
0: The Boo Birds come out in Greeley. That's a roughing the passer against number 90. That's Andres Rodriguez. 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So first and 10 for NSU. They will snap from the Northern Colorado 42-yard line. Under center is Dunning. Behind him is Jalen. Fakes a toss to the left. Instead, rolls to the right. Throws deep to the right. Cam Jackson, is it complete? Did he bring it in?
9: Pass, five.
0: Doesn't look like it. Was a great ball downfield. Jackson went vertical for it, but they're going to give Caleb Kwame the pass breakup. He's from Brighton, Colorado, 6'1 frame that certainly exceeds that of Cam Jackson, who's 5'8. Second and 10 from the 42. Still got some work to do. Need to move the chains a couple more times before you're thinking points on this possession, at least in terms of the range of Troy Wynn. Donnie Smith, again, has some time. Rolls out to the right. He's just going to have to run it here. Gets past the line of scrimmage and sprints out of bounds on the far side. Still picked up about half the yardage necessary. It's going to take us to third down. K.J. Smedley was the one to force him out. NSU's got to get to the 32-yard line.

0: Head in the second half. Otherwise, we don't have much of a chance against these guys, especially if they don't have a lot of penalties on their end. We just benefited from a roughing the passer call on this set of downs from the 42. We're back to where we started. Third down and 10. Need to get to the 32-yard line. Trips out to the near side on the left. Smith claps his hands. Looks to the left. Throws that way. Outside the numbers. Where's the whistle? Where's the laundry? He grabbed his arms. Deuce Roberson, the target, incomplete on the near sideline. They're going to say, well defended. Goodness gracious. You know, they got it right earlier tonight. That time, it looked like the defender, who was Evan Harrell, the Aurora, Colorado senior, he took the arms away from Deuce, and they just leave the yellow flag in their pocket. Fourth and 10, offense is still on the field. Can't punt it at the 42, but can't kick a field goal. Donnie Smith looks to throw. Middle of the field. Finds Deuce Roberson. That's going to be a first down. He gets to the 31-yard line. And Roberson, I mean, he is a security blanket for Donnie Smith, occupying that role that Cam Woods had a season ago. And, you know, Deuce in 2025 is... target share it dipped, but this season it skyrocketed to the highest it's ever been, and Roberson has produced through about 3.5 games. They go to Thompson on the ground, and he stood up fairly quickly, tried to scamper outside the right hash mark, just shy of the 30, and nothing doing. It's going to be Brooks Miley to stop him, fifth-year senior, 6'2", 300 pounds. That's the kind of size you don't really see from a lot of D2 teams. So second and 10 from the 31. That last throw from Donnie to Deuce, it got 11. And Deuce is positioning himself as one of the top possession receivers in the history of NSU football. Safe to say that. Donnie throws outside the numbers to the right. Finds him again. And that's another completion that's going to move the chains for a Whataburger first down. I beg your pardon, I believe that was actually Cam Jackson with the reception. We'll take it anyway. NSU is now to the 3C insurance red zone as they'll spot him at the 20-yard line. Under center is Donnie. Toss to the right, it's Roberson. Roberson outside the numbers. Gets to the far sideline, and before he's out, was brought down by Harrell. When the field shrinks and pressure is high, you can't afford gaps in your defense, whether it's home, auto, or business. 3C Insurance Agency brings you the winning coverage plan. 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They'll be watching over you and yours. Again, 3C Insurance, proud sponsors of our red zone right here on the River Hawks Radio Network. Donnie looking to throw. Aims end zone. Has a man. Back of it. Far side in the corner. Did he get it? And Northeastern State, another narrow incompletion.
1: Broken up by number 6, Frankie Morales.
0: It was broken up by Frankie Morales. There have been a couple of these incompletions where I got to break out the binoculars because, I mean, we're right there. Good route from Jackson. Good ball from Donnie. But in that case, it was Morales, and he matches on height with Cam, both 5'8", fairly undersized for their positions. Morales winning the battle. It's third down. Handoff. They go up the middle and side between the tackles. And they go run here on third and about 7. Marco Smith had the carry. Blake Palladino had the tackle. And gain again, maybe 1. So it's going to bring us to 4th. Troy Wynn is back out onto the field. This will be about 34 yards out. He's 20 of 32 across his NSU career, a long of 54. That was a couple weeks ago against Missouri S&T. That was the third longest field goal in the history of NSU football. Middle of the field. Focatti plants it. Kick is up and away, and it's good. So Troy Wynn is now 5th, sole possession of 5th in program history made field goals, passing Michael Shockley. That's number 21. For number 9, and field goals are brought to you by Northeastern State University's College of Extended Learning. Join the action this academic year with new professional development and training programs. Also expanded STEM, cybersecurity, and drone programs for every age group. 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NSU leads 10-7.
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3: This kickoff is brought to you by Napoli's Italian Restaurant. Troy Wynn will send it away. Northeastern State, with the conversion from Troy, is 21st with the program. They've got a slight advantage. Just under 10 minutes to play in Q3. Again, 10-7 is our score. NSU went run on third down, and in hindsight, it appears it was just to center things up for Troy. It was really much of a no-gainer for Marco Smith, and now the kick is away, fielded around the 4. Taking up the middle, he gets to about the 20, and the pile carries him to around the 22 underneath the Big Sky logo on the far end. So Northern Colorado will set up shop. As they make their way onto the field, we'll pause briefly for station identification. 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
3: So Northern Colorado will set up their offense, positioned on the far hash. Three receivers on the short side of the formation, their left. Luth takes the snap, immediately pressured by Wright. He clobbled him in the backfield, and this pass was incomplete downfield. Clobbered him in the backfield. Good night. Solomon Wright, what a player. And, I mean, he is not afraid to attack Kenny Luth and make it a rough evening for him. He has. NSU had a chance downfield because defending that way around the 50 where the ball landed, it was Sim Kilpatrick and Braxton Street. Street had an amazing performance last week against Truman, and he's carried it into this evening in Greeley. He'll take to second and 10 as the ball landed mercifully for Greeley's bunch. And a keeper on the option. Hit immediately, Luth. And he's regretting that decision. I think it was going to be blown up nonetheless. It would be a tackle for loss behind the line. If he had handed off to the tailback, they were going to be hit after maybe one more yard than what Luth got. It's going to be a loss of 5. So it takes us to third down and about 15. 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Northeastern State. They are more than holding their own. They're beating an FCS opponent from the Big Sky Conference. 9 minutes to play in the third. Again, third and 15, Luth to pass, aims middle of the field, goes check down, and I mean well short of the marker. It was caught by Glenn, and that will bring it to fourth down. There are some groans here in the crowd on the home side. This is a quarterback in Kenny Luth. It just doesn't seem like he has confidence downfield, and I don't know, maybe it's just the routes they're having him run. they haven't really taken a shot at us outside of that one attempt at the tail end of the first half where they went 71 yards to Marcus Moser. But when you've got third and 15 and you're throwing just 5 yards downfield, NSU trying to make a play on Moore, the punt is still up, goes around the 30, fair caught by Roberson. Interesting situation for Northern Colorado. Again, this is an FCS opponent, a team that was picked by a lot to beat us. I think that we're about 2-3 touchdown underdogs. Again, we're surprising people. Timeout on the field. We'll pause with them. Northeastern State will take it around the 30. Stay with us on the Riverhawks Radio Network.
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3: Back here on the Riverhawks Radio Network, Northeastern State takes the football and again presented with an opportunity to go up by two scores. Leading 10-7 with 8:18 to go in Q3. Smith out of the shotgun. They move to the pistol as they plant a tailback a few paces behind him. It's Mikhail Trotter. Donnie hands off to the left. Trotter up the middle, and he gains a few. Ball was snapped at the 31. He got to around the 34. Mikhail Trotter, mark my words, this guy is going to put up big numbers as a Northeastern State Riverhawk. Did last year at the high school ranks at South Oak Cliff. Over 1,400 rushing yards, and anybody that knows high school football down south, they know South Oak Cliff, a regular contender. That's where we got Connor Kopecky from. And I think at some point that could very well be the backfield for Northeastern State. A great youth movement on this roster. Second and 7. Donnie uncorks out to the right. Jalen Richmond, it's complete. He leans out for the first down. I think he got it. Just past the 41, and we'll move those sticks. Our first downs are brought to you by Whataburger. Northeastern State, again, I said it going to break, about 2-3 touchdown underdogs against an FCS opponent. Now, Northern Colorado's had their struggles. Again, 5-33 under Ed Lamb. But they held their own last week against a Mountain West opponent. They flipped Deuce, then back to Donnie. Some trickery, and it goes to Malachi Butler just outside the hash marks on the near side. Was tipped by K.J. Smedley. He celebrates as he forces the incompletion. Second and 10, NSU again from the 42 on their own side of the 50. Last week, Northern Colorado led deep into the fourth quarter against Wyoming out of the Mountain West. Tonight, Northeastern's got him on the ropes. NSU a chance to make a statement under the bright lights inside of a Division I football stadium. Two receivers near side. Donnie's looking that way. To the left, finds Deuce right at the 50 at the NUNC. He's not going to get the first. He'll be about 2 yards shy, maybe one. It'll bring up third and short. They'll plant him right at the 50. They'll snap near the right hash. NSU, no huddle. Sticking with it.
1: Shotgun Donnie claps his hands. Hand off between the tackles. Trotter. Trotter gets to the 45, and that's going to be a Whataburger first down. Just a burst of speed from Trotter, and this is a guy that through the first three games of the season was inactive in the first two, only saw two carries last week. Coach Jeff said, since he's been battling hamstring issues, Trotter, very deliberate in how he uses him. Because when you're working with a tailback who's having hamstring issues, worst thing that can happen is you bring him out too early and he re-injures himself. Tonight they're starting to unleash Trotter, part of that duo with Jalen Thompson, and Trotter and Thompson both, it looks solid. First and 10 from about the 43 on UNC side of the 50. Timeout taken. Something not right pre-snap for Northeastern, and so they'll go back to their sideline to talk about it. We'll pause for 30 on the River Hawks Radio Network. This timeout's brought to you by Suzanne Myers Realtor. Stay with us. 70,000 NSU alumni. 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
1: Northeastern State, first down and 10 on Northern Colorado's side of the 50. 10-7 is our score, 6-12 deploy in the penultimate period. Again, I got to repeat it, it is a marathon, not a sprint, folks, and we're not even close to being done. NSU has got to sustain themselves and a scoring drive for the Green and Whites. Another house call. That would be exactly what the doctor ordered, presumably. Northern Colorado, fourth season under Ed Lamb. I mentioned he was a top lieutenant at BYU for the better part of a decade. Was an assistant head coach and special teams coach there from 2016 through 2022. Before that, he was the head coach at Southern Utah from 08 through the 2015 season. And when he got to Greeley, starting with 2023, was tasked with one of the tougher rebuilds in FCS football. This is a program, they were a powerhouse inside the Division II ranks, won multiple national championships. But since the move to FCS in 2004, not quite as competitive. Their last winning season was in 2016. Before Lamb got there in 2023, the team hadn't had a season since 2016 where they won more than three games. Last year they won four, so some progress being made, but tonight they're in a lot of trouble against this Northeastern State Riverhawks team. A homecoming of sorts for Darren Cheverini, back close to his old stomping grounds in Boulder, where he was a star player for the Buffs and eventually became a top lieutenant there, an offensive coordinator, and led some great offenses. In fact, coached one of the guys that's on his coaching staff now, and Jarrett Broussard. Broussard, his third season on staff as running backs coach. And safe to say the running backs have gotten some work tonight. By committee, of course, as Chev has said all throughout the season, a running back rotation. They've all performed well. They hand off to Jackson, who is in motion from right to left. Wrestled down around the 35. I'm seeing some strikes of lightning out in the distance, and I see some folks in the press box next door and a few other doors down pointing that way. UNC can't afford a delay. There's not rain in the forecast at the moment. Not even a tenth of an inch over the next 24 hours. NSU got hit with a holding call, so this will bump them back to the 50. They have to get to the 33. So first and long for the Green and White.
6: First and 17, Riverhawks.
1: Pistol formation is Donnie. Two receivers out long into the formation. It's Deuce Roberson and then Cam Jackson. Donnie in trouble. Tries to throw out near side. Trotter's got it. He's to the 40. Blocked by Gillum. He's to the 35. Now the 20 and forced out of bounds. Just shy of the 20-yard line. UNC is begging for a call. I don't know if it was a hold or what, but Gillum, he's pointing for the first, and that's what Northeastern State's going to get. So they'll move the chains all the way to about the 22. Next door to me, the UNC coaching staff, they're yelling, "That's terrible." That's about as vocal as they've been this evening.
3: They're looking for a call. I mean, I could counter with the blown no call. Should have been a PI a few minutes ago when they were defending against one of our guys, and they swallowed the whistle then. They do it now. I would say we're even, and that's at absolute most. Trotter, carry to the right. Trotter gets to the 15. I believe on that last play, UNC was looking for a hold, and again, they don't get it. Hudson Vogeser had the tackle on Trotter. Trotter made it to the 15. Second down and three. They need to get to the 12. And again, NSU's back inside the 3C Insurance red zone. Rushing left hash. Going to be short of the marker. Still got to pick up a maybe one. It's back to Trotter. They're feeding Mikhail Trotter. A little last push actually got him to the 12, so it's going to be first down. And NSU, they will snap just shy of a goal-to-go spot. We are marching on the Northern Colorado Bears. And there's this feeling, this tension in the air at Nottingham Field, that if NSU scores, this is their ball game to lose. Donnie, give up the middle. Marco Smith. And Marco got a couple before the pile powered him backwards.
6: Marco Smith with the carry, tackled by number 55, Brooks Bailey.
3: Rooks Miley had the tackle. 3:40 to play inside of Q3. That will go down as a gain of about two. Kyron Downing is in. Carter Kopecky, the quarterback. They've got a speedy duo there. They're going to send Downing out to the near side wide next to Cam Jackson, who's closest to the sideline. Hudson Henslick and Jalen Richmond are out wide to the right. Going with some speed. On the sweep, it's Downing. Downing runs outside. He gets to about the five and is wrestled to the turf.
6: Kyron Downing with the carry.
3: So Northeastern State facing a third and short.
6: Vogeser
3: got another tackle, and he has been a workhorse at the linebacker spot for UNC tonight. Here we go again. Third down. And about three to go. Under center goes Donnie. Marco Smith is the tailback behind him. Out wide is Deuce and Cam Jackson. They move Deuce in motion left to right. Hand off to the right. Marco hit around the line of scrimmage, gets a couple yards, doesn't look like he has the first. Again, it was very close to a goal-to-go spot. Dominic Butts continues a great night, got the tackle there. He had three tackles for a loss in the first half. 2:15 now inside of Q3. 1 yard to go. Fourth and very short. Colson Jaggers is out there. Everybody's bunched up along the line of scrimmage. Behind Jaggers is Marco Smith again. Handoff between the tackles. Marco, the pile carries him. He's into the end zone. That's the Northeastern State touchdown. Green and white, 16. Northern Colorado, 7. And now you get the feeling. Now you get the feeling, folks, that this is our game to lose. We've made it to Greeley. We've met the moment. Troy win the extra point. Lambert the snap, Fouquetti the hold. And this one is up in the air, just splits through and true. 17-7, another lightning strike in the distance. 1:51 to go in the penultimate period. The UNC coaching staff next door to me, they are absolutely livid with what they've been seeing. I'm sure part of it is on account of what happened over the course of that last big play NSU made, driving them around the red zone. They were looking for a hold then. They didn't get it. But Northeastern, still a very solid possession. It ends with six on a fourth down and short spot. And that was the case. That was the big question going into this week. Can we be tougher than them? Can we hold our own? We showed right there we're the more physical team and, dare I say, the tougher one. The pile just carrying Marco Smith into the end zone. He's got two rushing scores tonight. this is the type of game where Marco can really thrive because, again, such a hard runner. And that's the exact guy you want in the middle of a pile with a bunch of Northeastern State offensive linemen just trying to plow their way, get him into the end zone, get him past the line. They did exactly that. Touchdowns, again, brought to you by Whataburger. This kickoff is brought to you by Napoli's Italian Restaurant. If this doesn't pump you up in Tahlequah, folks, I don't know what will. Let's get back to it. Troy will have the boot. Motions towards the football, position to its left, now centers up. The kick is deep. It's to the end zone, the Ian Bears, and he's going to try to run this thing back. We'll see. Good luck. Up the middle, and he's just clobbered around the 20. No, he breaks away. Near side. Goodness gracious, gets to about the 35. NSU had him. They laid some contact out. Didn't wrap the arms, didn't grab cloth, and they got an extra about 15 yards of cushion as a result. A minute 43 to play in Q3, and Northeastern State's defense will line up. It's as if Troy kicked it out of bounds. They'll start at their own 35-yard line, the Bears. Luth goes under center. He's got to step up. Outside of one nice throw to Moser at the end of the first half, he's done pretty much nothing tonight. Drops back. Few steps. Throws to the middle. Finds a man. That's Moser. Gets most of the yardage necessary for the first. Doesn't get past the marker. They snap from the 35. They got to the 43, so call it 8. There's an NSU player down 2, actually. One of them, Solomon Wright. Can't tell who the other one is, but they'll check on them nonetheless. One of them's back up, but Wright is still down. Stay with us. 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
3: Solomon Wright helped off the field. He was assisted by a pair of athletic trainers, couldn't put a lot of weight on his leg. Hope for the best from him. Now somebody's got to really step up at that defensive end spot. He's been our most impactful player in that role tonight. He's made Kenny Luth miserable, but he's gone for now. Trips out to the left. Luth scampering, looking for a dancing partner. Finds a man. It's Harstad at the 45. Just went over the top. Harstad. He was just lost away from Northeastern State defenders, and he got the first down. This will actually drive them around the 35. So very good pickup for the UNC Bears. Now, here's the thing. About every other minute, we're getting a lightning strike that's very visible around Nottingham Field. And I just received some word that there's rain that's set to arrive sooner rather than later. We'll see, folks. Stay tuned on the weather. First and 10 from the NSU 35. Until then, NSU's got to power through this. Got to hold strong. 36 seconds to play in Q3. Faked handoff. Throw. They find Harstad again, this time at the Big Sky logo. And he loses his man. 5. Touchdown. Just pushed in by Owens just about as another lightning strike touches down. Northern Colorado reaches Pater. Both times they've scored on us tonight, it's been a result of them catching the football with a lot of field to go and then just losing a man downfield. Garrett Harstad brought it in, but here's a plot twist. Illegal man downfield. So we'll just roll that right back. Take that touchdown off the board. And in fact, drop them back 5 yards. They'll snap from the 40. So a costly penalty against UNC. And that one could very much decide things towards the end of tonight. 19 seconds on the play clock for them. Clock has stopped at 27 in the third period. Empty backfield, Luth the lone man, three receivers out wide to the left. Two to the right, they'll snap right hash. And SU expecting pass, and yeah, that's what we're going to get unless he just tucks and runs, which he could. Quick throw, just found a guy on a curl route. Left hash at the 35, and they push him back. Gained a couple yards after the penalty, but the four-yard gain, it pales vastly in comparison to the 35-yard touchdown to Harstad that was wiped off the board due to the ineligible man downfield. It'll be second down and 11, and the clock will run out on Q3. If you're listening in Tahlequah, Muskogee, Wagner, Fort Gibson, Tulsa, Broken Arrow, put your force to the sky, because that's exactly what this one's going to come down to. Our score with 15 minutes to go. Northeastern State 17, Northern Colorado 7. 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
3: Northeastern State leads. Our score is 17-7 as we start the fourth quarter. It's second and 11. Northern Colorado will snap from the NSU 36. There were numerous claps of lightning in the distance over the course of this break. I would be very surprised if we have not had one within the 8-mile radius that would force a 30-minute stoppage, but as of now, we're still going. The energy over that break on NSU's sideline It vastly exceeded what we saw from the hosts on theirs. Kenny Luth will have the snap. Throw right in front ahead. It's to Heron. Forced out to the 35. I beg your pardon. There's a new man in the football game. Quarterback is Brayton Silver, a senior from Scottsdale. So for now, the Kenny Luth experience, it might be done. Are they really going to bench him in a game against a Division II foe? I mean, the optics of that against any other Division II team may not look great, but NSU has made his life miserable tonight. And outside of 171-yard bullet downfield to Marcus Moser, he's done practically nothing against us. Perhaps they're looking for something different with the senior from Arizona and Silver. Third down brought to you by Big Splash Car Wash. Third and 10. They're at the 35, got to get to the 25. Throw, Harstad, no, instead just completely missed his target. Bounces onto the Big Sky logo. Fourth down. And you keep the offense on the field. You can't punt at the 35, but it's about a 52-yard field goal. Offense is still out. 14:23 to go. Got a couple men out wide near side. They have 12 seconds to snap. Quarterback gives some more instructions to his offensive line. Right hash. Here we go. Claps his hands. Here's the snap. Looks to his left. Now turns his eyes to the right. Throws it. No, Moser. He had it in his hands. He dropped it. He was looking. He turned his eyes downfield to a Northeastern State defender. He was ready for the hit. He was ready to get rocked. But after he dropped it, the NSU defender said, I'm good. We'll catch you next time. Northeastern State will take the football. And now, even further in the driver's seat in Greeley. And you can see some fans already headed for the exits. Just got to hold on. Still a lot of football to be played. 14:19 to go. NSU, they will snap left hash, own 35. Shotgun Donnie Smith. Now they transition to the pistol. Behind him, Thompson, handoff to the left, outside the hash mark, gets to the numbers, just about the 38, 39.
6: Tackle by Hudson Vogeser.
3: Vogeser had the stop. It's a gain of 4. Second and 6. For the folks that are still here at Nottingham Field, there's that look on their face, and you can see it next door to my left and to my right. All Northern Colorado people, they've got that look of panic on their face. Like, is this really about to happen? It very well might. We've got to play some good football the rest of the way. Thompson, handoff to the left, tries to make something out of nothing as they hand it off on the short side. Tons of numbers that way. Another lightning strike. I think that one's within 8 miles, folks. He was forced out, Thompson was, and it was a no gainer. So third and 6. Snapping from the 39. Got to get to the 45. We can ignore that 8 mile radius as much as we want, but the fact of the matter is, even with the ball in play, we're still kicking their tails. Trips out near side to the right. Donnie claps his hands, looks to his left. Aims middle, finds Butler, 44-yard line. He's to the 50, opposite 44, steps out of bounds around the 43. And Malachi Butler just slipped through the back door and was able to get it across midfield, invading enemy territory. Just as Gillum turns towards the UNC crowd, says, that's a first down. We concur up here, Justice. First down brought to you by Whataburger. Northeastern State, once again within striking distance. Out of the pistols, Donnie. 12.5 minutes to go. Turns to his left. Hands off that way, Smith. He bounces outside. Stumbles around the 36. Northern Colorado gobbles him up. They give him a gain of 8 to the 35.
6: Talk about number 14, Caleb Kwame.
3: Caleb Kwame had the tackle. So snapping left hash, 35-yard line. Need to get to the 33 for me to shout out Whataburger again. Under centers, Donnie. Handoff between the tackles. Marco. Marco to the 30. And he just trudges ahead. And finally, the numbers overwhelm him. brought down by two blue shirts, and it's going to be a Whataburger first down. Blake Westland, defensive end opposite of Dominic Butts, gets the tackle. From the 30, NSU, they keep working the ground game. This is a team that's very pass heavy, but when they're leading, they're content to rely upon their tailbacks to muster the load. Donnie turns. Didn't really sell the fake well. Throws that opposite side to the left behind the line of scrimmage. It's Deuce. He gets back across the line. Gets the couple. It was not the best executed play because, again, didn't really sell the fake very well. Donnie twisted to the opposite side of the back. He went right. Donnie turned his back to him towards the left, was facing that way, then threw the deuce. And you can get away with that against some Division II teams, but not Northern Colorado. There's still that element of athleticism, physicality. They got a lot more length than many of the D2 teams that we face this year and are going to face. We still got to play very well in the last 10:57. Second and 9 from the 29. Handoff inside the hash marks. Got to around the 25. And good to see Justice Gillum get up because there was a bit of a pile forming around the 25. And somebody landed, it looked like, on his leg. If he says he's good, we'll take his word for it. Third down and 5 after the pickup of about 4 from the 29 to the 25. Again, I think you're looking in zone. I don't think a field goal does just a ton for you. It makes it a 13-point game instead of 10. Three receivers wide, long into the formation to the left. Donnie claps his hands, immediately looks left. Middle of the field, left hash. Intended for Jackson, broken up. That was Mikhail Benner getting involved, the sophomore from Thornton, Colorado. And so Troy Wynn will come back out. Troy connected earlier tonight from about 36. This is going to be roughly 42. Fokenny has the hold, Lambert the snap. It's not centered up for Troy. The wind is blowing. Here's the kick. It's up in the air. Tails in, but still not enough. No good. Thought the wind was going to bind it. I think it did to an extent. And that will take us to another timeout. Northern Colorado takes over. Trailing by 10 with as many minutes to go. Stay with us on the Riverhawks Radio Network. We'll be back in a couple.
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3: 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The network guys are reminding them, hey, don't snap the ball just yet. You know, it's a departure from, Well, I thought that they were about to have a call from the white hat. I'm waiting anxiously on if we ever get that call for weather. We've seen plenty of lightning claps. It hasn't happened yet. Silver's got all day to throw me while on first down. Finds him in Harstead downfield. At the UNC 39, now he's pushing towards midfield around the 49. And, you know, we're missing Solomon Wright in that case because he's been great all night delivering pressure. That was a case really the first time tonight where the guy could think about not only who he wanted to throw to downfield, but also other things like where's he going to go to eat after the game? What's the shopping list look like for tomorrow? I mean, got to pressure the quarterback. Can't give him just 5, 6, 7 counts.
15: After the play, dead ball personal foul, number 86 of the offense, 15 yards, first down Bears.
3: Goodness gracious. You know, if the shoe were on the other foot, I'd be throwing pins, I'd be throwing Mountain Dew cans, nothing would be safe. They get a big gain out to near midfield, and a dead ball foul after the whistle pulls them back, damages their field position. It was against number 86. That's Cedric Stokes. That's the first time I've called his name tonight, and he's damaging him. We'll take it, though. 9:41 to go. They will snap instead from the 34 instead of midfield. Silver looking, throws deep on Owens, and Owens forces the incompletion. UNC wants the penalty. Owens was spreading his wings a little bit over the top of the receiver for Northern Colorado. They're putting it up on the video board. I'm watching it, and no, I think that's well defended. Again, if you think that's a whistle against Agent Zero, I got to question the quality of the LASIK right here in Greeley, Colorado. Owens, you don't pick on the All-American. They should know that by now. They did, and now it's 2nd and 10. Need to get to the 44. It's still on UNC's side of the 50. Out of the shotgun. Two receivers both ways. Long into to the left. Setting up the screen. Far side. Pushed out. No, he's still going. Goodness gracious. Got to force him out. Got to make a tackle on the far sideline. He's right by the chalk. And he's able to turn that plenty of yards after the catch. Gets him to near midfield. In fact, it's going to be just shy at the UNC 49. Man, oh, man. We had a similar play work for us last year against Lincoln, Missouri, where Ramon McKinney rushed out to the left along the near sideline. And Lincoln, they thought he was going to run out of bounds, and he just took it to the house. And I was worried we were going to get a repeat of that, but the other way. Fortunately, they're still behind the 50. First down and 10. Quarterback twists to his left, throws, finds a man open, but golly, overshot him by a mile. That was to the near sideline. Jordan Heron, it was incomplete, and I mean, had him open. He ran a good route.
15: Brings up 2nd down and 10 from the Bears, 49.
3: You just wonder in this spot, do you really like the call to go away from Kenny Luth? Again, he wasn't doing a whole lot this evening, but he's the more experienced guy. His second season with the program. He had a tremendous career in the JUCO ranks out west at American River College. Had 30 passing touchdowns his last season with that program. After JUCO, he was at the FBS level, Northern Illinois, but he is a non-factor for now. They find Harstead near side, and he's still going up near the near sideline, and he still legs out a few more yards. That should be a UNC first down. It's going to be close, but I think he got it. We'll see. They say move him along. Spotted at the NSU 39. So a solid pickup, and UNC's knocking on the door, but, you know, here's the thing. The clock is not on their side. They trail by 10, and there's 8.5 minutes to play. You know, once NSU gets it back, they're just going to keep running it out. UNC currently, they still have all 3 of their timeouts. Silver claps his hands, rolls to his right, but just hands off right up the middle. They go to Boone. Boone is still going. Rushes just inside the numbers, stopped around the 20. NSU just helpless to stop this attack on this time by. And it's been all about meeting the moment tonight. Northeastern State has done it. But Northern Colorado, they're starting to rise to the occasion. They're just outside of the red zone, moving from right to left. The blue shirts break the huddle. I don't think the mechanics have been great from Braden Silver, but, you know, he's moved this offense downfield. One receiver out short side of the formation to the left. That's Moser. Keep an eye on him. They got Marvelous posted on him. Silver runs out to the left. He has some time, though, as he exits the pocket. Threw and set his man up for failure as the target was just clobbered by Blaine Anderson, forcing the incompletion. The target there was Evan Morris, and Morris is frustrated because, I mean, had he made the catch, might have been game over for him the way that Anderson was leaning. Blaine Anderson had an interception last week late against Dylan Hare and the Truman Bulldogs. That helped NSU stay alive in regulation. Once they went to overtime, it was a 3-yard touchdown pass from Donnie Smith to Deuce Roberson, followed by an interception from Sim Kilpatrick against Hare. Tonight they lead by multiple scores with 7.5 to go. Silver aiming deep on Moser, and Owens well defended downfield. Owens forces another incompletion. He's talking. He's telling Moser, this is a no-fly zone. It's traveled here to Greeley, and you're experiencing it tonight. That he has. They do need to get him to kind of stop talking. I will say that. Leave that for me up here in the booth. 7:33 to go, and it's 3rd and 10. And these third downs, folks, they're brought to you by Big Splash Car Wash. Two receivers out wide to the right, long into the formation. One of them's Moser. He's the closest one to the NSU sideline. Instead, they throw to the 15 just outside the left hash, and I don't know what they're doing. Why are you throwing shy of the marker when you've got tons of white surrounding you? That's their question to answer, but I still love the result nonetheless. It was a completion, but they only got about 4.
16: Tackle by number 1, Jordan Tolbert.
3: Tolbert had the tackle. They're going to kick a field goal. You don't win football games against Northeastern State by kicking field goals, but if they want to do that, go right ahead. Teed up left hash. The kick will go to Landon Richardson. He's a junior from Antelope, California. This is from about 34. It's got the distance, and it's no good. He missed it. 6:47 to play, and Northeastern State up 10, and they get the football back. Wow. There is something in the water tonight in Greeley. Neither side has gotten great results from their kicking game, but late it's going to sting a little bit more for the hosts. We'll be back in the fourth quarter. Northeastern State setting up shop on offense, up 10. Stay with us on the Riverhawks Radio Network.
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3: Northeastern State, they have the football. They'll snap from the 20 left hash. 6:47 to go. They lead by 10. Do not count Northern Colorado out just yet. Remember how quickly they scored at the end of the opening half. They're capable of doing it again. NSU trying to kill some clock, and I think one more score you can perhaps say it's time to beat whatever traffic remains if you're a Northern Colorado Bear. Again, still got to reach Pater. 6:30 to play. NSU on their first carry of this drive. They go 1 yard to the 21. Northern Colorado, they'll substitute a lot of their guys up front. They're taking a lot of time to do so, though. Out of the shotgun remains Smith. In motion is a man, it's Deuce. Left to right. Claps his hands, Donnie. Hand off up the middle, Trotter. Now he cuts out over to the left. And nothing really doing. We can't feel comfortable yet. And if we don't do anything on this drive, I mean, especially that's the case. Tahlequah's on the edge of their seats. I just know it. A huge third down for both sides. Three receivers near side. It's Deuce Roberson, Malachi Butler. The closest one to the UNC sideline is Jalen Richmond. He entered tonight with back-to-back four-catch games. Had a 15-yard grab in the opening half. Donnie looks to the left, though. Runs away from pressure out to the right. Throws middle of the field, and the pass lands behind Richmond. Donnie is not used to having to throw on the run, and that will bring up fourth down as it was at the time, third and seven. So enter Mo Fochetti. We brought a grand total of 1 minute and 26 seconds off of the clock. Not enough, I don't think it is, at least. So we'll get Fochetti. I think this is a must-score drive for Northern Colorado. Fochetti, he'll have the boot. He is standing at the 10-yard line. He takes a running start, sends it deep, and this is traveling a ways. Bounces at the 20, and it'll land inside around the 19. Again, I question why Northern Colorado doesn't have their return men further out deep. I mean, you're talking about an All-American punter, Mo Fochetti, 45 yards a boot last year, a program record. But again, their loss is our gain. They will snap right at the 20 on the other side of this break. You're tuned in to the Riverhawks Radio Network.
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3: Back here on the Riverhawks Radio Network, Northeastern State looking to prevent a score from Northern Colorado. If Northern Colorado does it on this drive, they're still alive. If not, it's going to be a party in Tahlequah, I'll tell you that right now. 5

0: And so you had both Tolbert and Marvelous Owens ready to battle each other for the interception in case it didn't land long. Bad spot to be in if you're Northern Colorado. Third down, 3 yards to go. They'll snap from the 27, need to make it to the 30. This third down is brought to you by Big Splash Car Wash. 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I still have a feeling this one's going to go down to the wire. Silber turns to his right, looks that way. They go for the screen, and it might be enough. I think he got there. And yes, they say move those chains. Clock is still running. 4:27, 4:26. They'll spot him at the 31, and NSU players slow to get up. He's got to be careful here. You can take a little bit of time getting off the turf, but not too long. It was Tolbert. He moves back into coverage. Silber, we got a flag on the play. They blow it dead. They're not letting these plays develop, and UNC's not happy about that.
1: False start. 81 of the offense.
0: Well, that's why they weren't happy. Moser gets the false start. And, you know, going back to something Coach Sheff said all the way at the start of the season after the Delta game, he said as a receiver it's inexcusable to commit a false start, to jump. And that will bump them. It's not going to be a drive killer, I don't think, but it's still going to knock them back five. They'll snap from the 26, got to get to the 41. It's still on their side of the 50. Northern Colorado's got 18 seconds to snap. We're now to 4 minutes to go in the football game. Off the edge is Hardrick. He moves back into coverage. Only got three men rushing. Downfield, Silber goes, has a man, and just slips through his fingertips. That was probably their most explosive target in Trey Olson. He entered tonight with over 20 yards a catch. Tonight he's been minimized. I don't think he has a catch today. So takes us to second and 15. NSU not sending lots of pressure, and it's giving that mobile quarterback at Silber time to throw. He just doesn't have great mechanics, it looks like. He hasn't made us pay exactly yet. The couple times he has, it's been when he's tracking and finding his target in Harstad. Here we go again. Second and long, empty backfield, just the quarterback. Three men out to his right, two to his left. Throws just beside the left hash mark. It's to Moser. Moser gains roughly, I don't think it was 10 exactly. No, they say exactly 10. It's going to be third down, brought to you by Big Splash Car Wash. Third and five, snapping from the 36. Need to get to the 41. He looks to his right, throws Olsen, finds him past the marker. That's a first down, brought down near the 43. 3:24 to play. They're taking way too much time on this drive. NSU players slow to get up. And I think one of them's tapping on him saying, hey, get up off the ground. There's a timeout. And so it's going to be for injury-related purposes. The man down is Jordan Tolbert. We'll come back on the River Rocks Radio Network. Stay with us. 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Tolbert gets helped off the field. First down and 10 from the 43. Silber lays it out around the 50, just shy of it, middle of the field. Harstad made the catch. He's getting a lot of receptions in this second half, but that one isn't a huge one, and they're just letting this clock run. Goodness gracious, they do have all three of their timeouts. As long as they score, I would say, outside the two-minute timeout, they're in a decent spot. Now a throw deep. Intended for Harstad against Charbonneau, and Charbonneau wrestles the football away. Originally, it was in Harstad's grasp, and Kale, that second effort, that second wind, forces it to the turf. Third down and

0: 5, brought to you by Big Splash Car Wash. They'll snap from their own 48-yard line. Got to get to the opposite 47. It's 4-down territory, a 4-down spot for them. They got 2 more plays. And then I guess we'll just see what happens after that. 2 receivers, both sides. Claps his hands, that's a jump. Goodness gracious, free play for them. Throws deep. It's going to be intercepted by Kilpatrick. It won't count on the stat sheet. If Silber's mechanics were a little bit better, I mean, that would have been dangerous for us because Olsen was about a yard past Sim. And, again, free play, so it doesn't do him any damage.
1: Defense, number 55, 5-yard penalty, third down.
0: A Lindsey jumped, and it's going to move him up. It's going to give him a first. They had 5 yards to go. Are they going to move the chains or what? They haven't done it yet. So Lindsey jumps, and the chain crew, they're a little late to do that. So they will be snapping from the NSU 47, 2:39 to play. The seconds continue to roll. They've got all 3 of their timeouts, but they're taking a very long time to even get the ball past the 50. Much less in the field goal range, much less the end zone. Silber has time. NSU only rushes 3. Almost taken away. Intercepted by Caden Walker. It looked like he was angling towards the flats. And Walker got in front of it, and it was so, so close to going the other way. Perhaps to the house. It'll take us to 2nd and 10.
2: Brings up 2nd down. And
0: 2 receivers near side. They'll snap middle of the field. Hardrick rushes. This time they send 4. Silber lays it out. Has Harstad deep, and he misses him. Harstad, he had a few yards of separation from Charbonneau out to the right near the NSU sideline, and he just overshot him. The call to sit loose, and I don't know if it's injury-related, but if it's just performance-related, it's I don't know if it's aging well. Ball still at the 47. 3rd and 10. 3rd down's brought to you by Big Splash Car Wash. Street has to race off the field. They get the substitution in time. 12 seconds to snap. We get a whistle, and Northeastern will call a timeout. I don't know if it was because of substitutions or just taking a picture. But regardless, we will be back. 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
0: 3rd down and 10, NSU 47-yard line. Northern Colorado, they'll snap at a moment with 2:20 to go, NSU by 10. A score saves Northern Colorado in the football game. They'd still need one more stop. They have all 3 of their timeouts. Silber races out of pressure, goes ahead. He's going to be tackled on the tuck and run, just shy of the marker. In fact, I say just shy. It was actually about 5 yards short, maybe 6. Went to around the 43, and the seconds tick away. They'll let him 2 minutes in the football game. We're here in Greeley. We're here at Nottingham Field. 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It's 4th down and 6 from the Northeastern State 43-yard line when we come back. Stay with us.
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0: Back here live from Greeley, 2 minutes away, fourth down and six. They'll snap from the 43. That's on NSU's side of the 50. They got to get to the 37. Another clap of lightning in the distance. It doesn't matter right now. All that matters is this play. Tahlequah's on the edge of their seat, but so is Greeley. Here we go. Out of the shotgun. Silver claps his hands, trying to draw him off sides. Doesn't do it. Instead, looks to his right. Throw is complete, but he's brought down shy of the marker. That's marvelous, Owens. And Northeastern State. They'll take over on offense. Can you feel it, Tahlequah? Can you feel the moment? Take a deep breath. We have a penalty flag on the play. It's out around the 33.
1: After the play was over, unsportsmanlike conduct, Northeastern State, number 2, 15-yard penalty to be Northeastern's ball, first down.
0: So NSU will take
1: unsportsmanlike of the game.
0: NSU will take the football, but the yardage will knock him back 15 after unsportsmanlike against Sim Kilpatrick. And Northeastern State. I mean, what more can you say? Once again doubted. Once again the underdogs. You know, I think this team thrives in that situation. They'll set up on offense. UNC can still stop the clock three times. I think they'll look to, but if you're Northeastern, one first down and you've got the football game. You've got it almost certainly. Under center is Donnie behind Justice Gillum. Behind him is Marco Smith. Deuce in motion, right to left. Gets beside Devin Jones. Handoff between the tackles. They blow it up quickly. That's the play you want to see if you're Northern Colorado. And they will take a timeout. 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We'll pause right here on the Riverhawks Radio Network with a minute 52 to go. NSU has the football up 17-7. It's second and 12 from their own 22-yard line. 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

0: Northeastern State, I think a first down away from, you could say, shocking the college football world. You could say it. I don't think it shocks us out there in green country. We knew what this team was capable of. We've been saying it was a winnable football game all week long, but we said this team had to play well, especially on defense. They've done it. Another handoff, another give between the tackles. It's DeMarco Smith. It's been the trio of Smith, Trotter, as well as Thompson that have all made an impact receiving carries tonight. Another timeout taken by Northern Colorado. There is a chance they get the football back. In fact, that chance is very high as NSU will almost certainly run it again, despite it being 3rd and 9. They'll get the football back, but they got to score, and then they got to get it onside. If you're UNC, you take the points however you can, because even a field goal just makes a 7-point difference. But they did have a key miss earlier tonight from Landon Richardson. I'll just take a moment here. Just think about how far this program has come. You know, last season when we started the year at University Center Michigan, 4 touchdown underdogs against Saginaw Valley. We beat them. And at the time, it was talk of the town, talk of D2 football. It was the shock of the world. Now people look at this team and they respect them. They look at them and they see a team that can go out and win the D2 games. Tonight we're proving we can win the D1 games too. On a big stage, under the bright lights at Nottingham Field, we're exactly 107 seconds away, one timeout to go for Northern Colorado. They're expecting run. NSU goes run. They'll get the football back. Marco Smith tackled after a couple yards, picked up on the ground. They'll use their last one. We'll use our last one right here on the River Hawks Radio Network. Stay with us. This is Ori Phillips, the voice of the Northeastern State Riverhawks. 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
0: So the last timeout is used up by Ed Lamb's Northern Colorado Bears. It's a party in here. You know, the press box, the radio booth here at Nottingham Field for the visitors, it's not particularly big, but I'm definitely making it into something. All around me, though, Northern Colorado Bears, and you can see that look of stunned silence. NSU still has to finish. 100 seconds away. The punt from Folketti goes deep. It bounces out of bounds. No, excuse me, it just curves right back in. I thought it was about to clip out on the far side. Instead, it twists towards the near end, and they spot it at the 11. You know, Mo Folketti, I don't know if he's winning DJ Sean Solo's Banger Player of the Week, but he definitely has received some type of honorable mention. He's had a great game in the punting game. That was after last week his lone punt was blocked. Man, oh man. The crowd that's left here at Nottingham Field, it's very sparse. On NSU's side, most of the people are still here. One of them I know is our own Richard Copeland. He made the drive up today. Big shout out to Richard. One of the best guys across all of Northeastern State University, all of Tahlequah. He made it out here with his wife, and he gets to see Northeastern State just kick the tails of an FCS opponent in person, live and in living color. But on my side here, the home side, I'd say it's about 15% full. 90 seconds to go. They don't have any timeouts. Quarterback claps his hands. It's still Silver. He rolls out of trouble to the right. Oh, my goodness. The pass was intended for Justin Gwynn. It was incomplete. He dropped it. But then after that, Braxton Street just smothered him. Laid a helmet near his arm and said thanks for playing. We'll get back at it. It's 2nd down and 10. They need to get to the 21. And I just, you know, it showcases a lack of identity at the quarterback position is what I think. I mean, you need a drive to even have a chance in this football game. No timeouts. And you're throwing out 4 yards ahead. Play is stopped. Both sides are going back to their sidelines. They're going to review that last play for targeting. I didn't see anything there, but perhaps I'm wrong. So they will check on it. In the meantime, a reminder that reviews are brought to you by the Oklahoma Army National Guard. While you're earning your degree at Northeastern State University, The Army ROTC can prepare you to lead with your community when they need you the most, building confidence, character, and skills to answer an uncommon calling. Visit the NSU Army ROTC program today and discover where your future can lead, because uncommon is calling. All right, we'll pause another time, see what they say. Subjective review is Braxton Street. Was it targeting? Was it not? NSU still leads by 10. That's the important thing. We'll be back on the River Hawks Radio Network. 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
0: So they've just gone back and ruled targeting against Braxton Street, so he's out of here, and they bump up 15 yards. That's their biggest gain on this drive. That is a bummer for Braxton, who had a good night tonight. He's had a couple of really good performances this season. Last week was all over the field against Truman. Got a little excited there, laid a big hit. I loved it from up here. They didn't so much down there. It didn't fit within the framework of the rules. A minute 26 to play. No timeouts for Northern Colorado, but it's first and 10 at their own 26. Silber races out of trouble. Throws to the right. Has a completed man. Downfield. Evan Morris got it just shy of the 50. They're in no huddle. That's only their second or third explosive downfield against us tonight. They'll snap from their own 49. Seconds ticking away. A minute 15. Right hash. Silber claps his hands. Looking to his left. Now angling middle of the field. Back to the left. Throws it deep. And finds a man. He took his legs out from underneath him. That was Kilpatrick defending. But it was Trey Olson. His first big grab of the night. There is a flag on the play. And it's in the backfield. Hardrick says it's on them. We'll see if he's right.
4: Personal foul. Defense, number 94. That 15-yard penalty added to the end of the run. First down.
0: Roughing the passer against Northeastern State. So we'll hold our breaths a little bit. I think if you're Northern Colorado, you get your points where you can get them. Time is not your friend. You don't have any timeouts. They're in field goal range. They'll snap again from left hash at the 11-yard line. They're keeping Silber out there. Regardless, you get points. You need an onside kick.
5: First and 10, Bears.
0: Two receivers out wide, long in to the right. Minute four to go. NSU looking to hang on. The completion of Olson, the roughing the passer afterwards, a huge chunk of yardage. The host receives. Silber throws left. Pass is complete. End zone touchdown. Moser got it. A minute to play. After the roughing the passer penalty, the completion to Olson. I mean, that's where this thing was trending. Get the hands team ready, I should say, because we'll need them. I guess it's my turn to be in a bit of shock and disbelief, because it seemed like we had them beat. Here's the extra point from Richardson. It's through.
5: Four after is good.
0: All right. I guess we'll stay on the edge of our seats. 17-14 is our score. Silber, I mean, he had a couple really good throws on that drive. Kind of worked against the narrative, I think, that was building in here, because for a while it looked like going to him after Kenny Luth exited. Just not a lot of great throws, poor mechanically, good dual threat ability. NSU committed to the pass downfield, as they should, but they found their openings. The door was open. Trey Olson, huge catch. And then they go back to familiar Marcus Moser. So now both scores for Northern Colorado tonight have been inside the last 2 minutes of a half. Again, let's get the hands team ready. 1:01 to go. They added 1 second back on the clock. Riverhawks trot them out. Richardson will send it. Remember, it's still got to go 10 yards. That's oftentimes the challenge that these college kickers face with these onside kicks. They can plan it well, but not enough leg, not enough drive, not enough distance. This will decide the football game. He meets the football. It didn't even go 10 yards. I don't think it went 10. Maybe it did. UNC says they have it. They'll uncork the pile. You can hear UNC's coaches saying, don't get up without it. It's UNC football. It didn't go 10 yards, but we must have gotten there first. NSU's pleading their case. It falls on deaf ears. Wow. UNC, they have a chance to go 2-for-1. They don't have any timeouts. They have 1 minute to go. My goodness. Bears have the snap. Looks towards the middle. Rolls out to the right. Has time. Steps up in the pocket. Rushes forward. And he's trying to get out of bounds now. Got past the 50. He gets out. That's along the 46. Clock is paused at 50 seconds. Officially, they're spotted at the NSU 45. I would say they're about 25, 30 yards away from a comfortable field goal attempt from Landon Richardson. About 15 away from where it really gets interesting. I'm sure they're thinking end zone. Silber. Again, he has a little bit of time. Steps up, makes a throw out to the right. There's an opening for Moser. He sprints out wide outside the numbers. Gets out of bounds. Got the first. 41 seconds to play. I mean, they're just picking their lanes. They're executing. They're getting past the marker, getting first downs, moving the sticks. For the first time tonight, really, Northern Colorado's got this momentum on their side. I guess it's a lesson. Don't leave the game before it's triple zeros. NSU looking for one more stand to finish. Silber, again, he has lots of time. Runs to the right. Throw deep, end zone, passes caught, touchdown. Huge grab, got the feet in. I'm sure they'll review this. Silber's pass at 10-47, Garrett Harstad, incomplete. Oh, my goodness. They say he didn't keep the feet in. They say incomplete. Are they going to go to the video on that? Harstad was open. Harstad ran a great route. And everybody here on this side, at least, thought he was in. They have an official right on top of it. Got to give a benefit of the doubt. And so it's 2nd and 10 from the 30. He looks to his right. throws back deep, one-on-one, up in the air, and it is going to land into the end zone. Owens was in front of it, almost had the pick, and the receiver effectively playing corner swats it away from him. 25 seconds. Third down, 10 yards to go. As of now, this would be about a 47-yard field goal. If they don't get anything here, because you know they're probably going to go pass, the question is, do you trust Landon Richardson? Last week, Truman trusted Diego Perez. It did not work out for him. Two receivers long into the left. Silver looks left, aims deep, got a man in zone, lands long. There were two receivers that were open, one even more open. It was Morris. He didn't go that way. And now it's fourth down. Do you go with Richardson? Looks like they will. Northeastern State leads by three. There's 19 seconds to play. This is to keep Northern Colorado alive in the football game. You miss this, and it's a party in Tahlequah. This attempt, it's about 47-48. NSU will ice the kicker. We'll ice them two up here in the radio booth. Stay with us on the RiverHawks Radio Network.
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0: Northern Colorado, they call upon their kicker. Number 26, his name is Landon Richardson. This attempt, about 47 yards out, will be snapped from the right hash. He makes it, and we're likely headed to OT. He misses, and let's get this party started. Snap, hold, kick is up, and kick is good. I guess if you like getting some extra football compared to what you paid for, these last 2 weeks have been for you. The Bears rally. They knotted up at 17. A big drive from their backup quarterback, Brayton Silber. Two times now, actually, big drives. First, the touchdown to Moser. Then they had that close call far side of the end zone. I thought that Harstad might have had it. Didn't have the feed in what they said. And I mean, my goodness. Then they call upon Landon Richardson. 47-48, that's not a sure thing for a FCS kicker. For him, had the leg. Able to sink it through. Northeastern State's offense has not had a chance to respond in a while. Surely they're well rested. It feels like this one's headed towards an overtime trajectory. Northern Colorado will tee it up. The kick is going to come from Jay Berry. I beg your pardon, Benson Ashley. Sometimes the double numbers even get yours truly. Ashley, a sophomore from Rogers. Darts the kick out of bounds. I heard a UNC coach next door say, what are we doing? I don't know, man. Northeastern State's got 14 seconds in pretty good field position, but they don't have a timeout. Wow. So NSU, do they throw one more dagger at him? I mean, I think you might as well try. We'll see what Chev goes to. I'm ready to see this offense work. It's been a while since they've made their way onto the field here in Greeley. after Northern Colorado threw a deep shot at us at the end of the first half with Kenny Luth to Marcus Moser. If we respond in kind, I mean, that's the ball game for us. It looks like NSU's going that way. They got three receivers out on the left side of the formation. That's the long end of the field. Donnie's looking. He's facing pressure. And they just send it out to Thompson. Thompson runs out of bounds, just shy of the 40. And so if NSU so desires, they can run another play, but that took 6 seconds. Cadence Turner forced him out of bounds. They'll snap from the 38, so only a gain of three. Northern Colorado trying to prevent the deep ball. Northeastern State looking for one last work of magic in regulation. Now they'll just hand off Thompson. Thompson's gobbled up behind the line, and we're headed to overtime. An unbelievable football game, just got a little more so. Our score after 60, Northeastern State 17, Northern Colorado as many. For a second straight week, and for the second time in the Chiaverini era, we see overtime football on the road. We'll be back on the River Hawks Radio Network. Stay with us.
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0: We've played four quarters, and it was not enough to decide this one. For the second straight week on the Riverhawks Radio Network, you're listening to Overtime Football. Donnie Smith is at midfield. Northern Colorado. They send a couple of captains out that way as well. We'll take it down to the field for the coin toss. Well, first they got to turn off the music. I guess we'll wait on that. Donnie positioned midfield. They won't put it on the PA system. Interesting. All right. So we'll just await the verdict. I mean, they put it up on the mic, at least tried to last week in Kirksville with Truman State. I don't know how they can't do it here. So Donnie Smith, it looks like I'm just guessing at this point. Here we go. I think we got it.
8: Won the toss and was elected to go on defense first. We will play the first overtime period at the end opposite the scoreboard.
0: All right. Stage is set. And Northeastern States, I mean, the conclusion of regulation feels self-inflicted to an extent. But they have a chance at least to answer. And that's what I love about college football overtime rules. You get a shot. You get a chance. NSU, regardless of how this thing turns out, they can leave here tonight saying we had a shot at them. Northeastern State goes out on offense. Identical situation as last week. We'll take the football first. 17 all's the score, and now we're waiting for this offense to produce some more magic. It hasn't been their most prolific night, but that's to be expected against a Division I foe, by far the toughest team we've locked horns with. Donnie Smith and Jalen Thompson's the backfield. Two receivers out wide. It's over on the right. Donnie throws left. Finds Cam Jackson. Pretty good completion. He slips through a would-be tackler. Gets maybe one more yard. So the completion out to the flat, and that brings us to second and short. They'll spot him at the 18, so a gain of 7. Second and 3. The two receivers out wide to the right this time. It's Deuce and Cam Jackson. Donnie's under center. There's nobody out wide to the left on the short end of the field. Roberson in motion, right to left. Between the tackles is Marco. Just slips away with the footwork through the line, and he's got the first. For a guy going into tonight that really hadn't played any college football live action in a game, Marco Smith has looked the part. This is a guy that's going to get carries once we get back into D2 play, assuming, of course, able to stay healthy. That's been the big thing for our running back room this year. Ethan Washington still out. It took almost a month to get Mikhail Trotter back in the mix after he tweaked his hamstring opening week. There is a player down for Northern Colorado, so we'll go ahead and pause for 30 seconds. No, I think we'll just stay here. He gets back up. NSU has the first down. They'll snap it from the 11. They'll break their huddle in a moment. Northern Colorado still out on the field. Here we go. What do you got, Donnie? Out of the shotgun. His feet are at the 16. Again, Roberson and Richmond out wide to the right, short end of the field. It's Cam Jackson, and now they morph into the pistol. Behind Donnie's Jalen Thompson. Hand off Thompson. He gets outside. Not a lot of yardage. There's a flag on the play.
5: Carry by number 3, Jalen Thompson. Tackle
0: number 3, we await the call. It's a holding against us. You hope that's not a drive killer. With the way Northern Colorado's moving, I think we got to get a touchdown here. It's the same way last week against Truman. We got the big play from our defense when it mattered most, but that group has spent a lot of time on the football field this second half. Those slow, punishing drives with the ground game that they had earlier tonight, it came back to bite us, and we were giving up big plays downfield at the end of regulation. So the ball is now at the 21-yard line. They'll snap left hash.
5: First down and 20.
0: Might as well be first and goal, but they got a lot of field to work with outside the 3C insurance red zone. Donnie takes the snap, turns his eyes to the left, now tries to sprint out of trouble, brought down behind the line, sacked. That's Brooks Miley. Goodness gracious. And so now the field gets even larger for Northeastern. It was a loss of 2. I was surprised it wasn't worse than that, but Donnie stepping up in the pocket might have saved us a little bit of space. So second and very long. They're at the 23, need to get to the 1. Donnie again in trouble and sacked again. This offensive line losing their way against a heavy defensive front from Northern Colorado. So now it's third and even longer. They'll snap from about the 26. And now we're starting to push the range of Troy Wynn a little bit. We started this drive at the 25-yard line. We got a first down all the way to the 11. And now we're a yard back from where we began. Two receivers both ways. Cam Jackson and Deuce Roberson, the two most explosive targets on the field. They're both to the left. Donnie's looking that way. Aims deep, end zone, no. Well, shy of it, instead intercepted. And for Northern Colorado, it's all about now kicking a field goal. Needed a play. Donnie was pressured. I thought he was trying to catch a guy deep, close to the end zone, instead around the 10, picked off. That's normally a play that does aim end zone. So at the 25, Northern Colorado will take it. And this is now their ball game to lose. Man, this team has fought. Even with the result that could occur right on the other side of this door, right on the other side of this drive. I mean, this team, to be in a spot where you have an FCS on the ropes, it still says something about the progression, the trajectory. But you know that once they get back to Tahlequah, they're going to look at this film. They're going to look at what happened. I think a lot of it ties into is we have a timeout on the field. I believe that was us. Again, it goes back to earlier this half. Second half, Northern Colorado just winning a time of possession battle to the fullest of extents. They punished us with the ground game some. They took a lot of time to set up those scoring drives. I was a little confused as to why it was taking them so long to score, but, you know, they put the game in the hands of their hands team. The onside kick, I don't think it went 10 yards, but we got to it first, and they took over, able to get a field goal, a big one from Landon Richardson, an improbable comeback bid. And it looks like Northern Colorado, again, theirs to lose. Silver is out there. Boone is to his right in the shotgun. Olson near side. Handoff. Tackle behind the line. Caden Walker tries to slip through the grasp and still brought down as Boone. It's going to be a tackle for loss. There's a Riverhawk a little bit hampered, grasping his arm. That's Braylon Hardrick. That's a sizable tackle for loss. So back-to-back weeks, the defensive overtime period starts the same. A tackle for loss. Last week it was 3 yards back with Charbonneau bringing down Jackson Overton. This time, this will knock him back 8. So it's going to be second down from the 33. They got to get to the 15 at the moment. It's about a 50-yard try for Richardson. He knocked down from about 47 earlier. He does have a miss this evening. Silver steps up, tucks and runs. One man to beat perhaps, twists, breaks through, and he is just dragging another man that caught up to him, brought down as he got the first, past the 15. They're in the red zone. They're in the range of Richardson. Gotta hope for a miracle at this point. A big play on defense like we had last week. A Sim Kilpatrick interception. Some kind of takeaway. Or if we force him into a spot to kick a field goal. A perhaps unlikely miss from Landon Richardson, who right now is the campus hero here in Greeley. UNC looking to finish off the Riverhawks. Is there any gas left in the tank? It has been a long night on the UNC campus. What's left? Who's got a little bit more? Handoff, run. He'll get to the end zone. Touchdown. That was Justin Gwynn, and Northern Colorado's going to win the football game. Our final score, Northern Colorado 23, Northeastern State 17, an improbable comeback by the Division I FCS Northern Colorado Bears against the Division II Northeastern State Riverhawks. NSU's longest winning streak as a program in over 30 years. The longest active up until tonight winning streak in Oklahoma college football. It comes to a halt right here in Greeley, Colorado. No doubt. This team was better, I would say, for 58 minutes of regulation tonight. 58 minutes. They got the big play at the end of the opening half. The 71-yard pass where Marcus Moser just slipped through our grasp. They had the big play then. They had two huge drives at the end of regulation. One was the touchdown. The other one was the field goal from Landon Richardson. And then they score right here in overtime. That's the ball game. So Northeastern State, no doubt this one will be a tough pill to swallow. No doubt about that. I think if you're listening in Tahlequah, if you're listening in Green Country, just remember this team was the better one for 57, 58 minutes. At the end of the day, Coach Chev will tell you, the end result is the most important thing, and it is. But I'm telling you right now, Northern Colorado is celebrating this football game like they just won the Big Sky title. Their coaches jumping up and down next door to me. Their players rushing back towards their band. This is a team that's celebrating like they won a conference championship after beating a Division II school in overtime, by the way. The fact that an FCS school, one of the toughest leagues in the country at that level, the fact that that is happening, the fact that that kind of celebration is taking place on their own field, it tells you where this program's at. It tells you where Northeastern State's at. It tells you how far we've progressed. Again, nobody gave us a shot in this game outside of Green Country. 2-3 touchdown underdogs. And again, I would say over 90% of this football game, we were the better team. We'll break down the numbers. We'll talk about next week because it's another FCS test. Stephen F. Austin, team up next down in the Lone Star State. We'll talk about all that. Stay with us. This post game is coming up on the Riverhawks Radio Network.
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0: Back here on the Riverhawks Radio Network, our final score, Northern Colorado 23, Northeastern State 17. You know, it's been about 5, 6, 7 minutes since the finish of this football game, and it's still setting in. I mean, you just think about, again, the effort, the energy on NSU's side tonight. They knew this was a game they could win. They're going to leave, and this is the unfortunate part, they're going to leave Nottingham Field tonight knowing not only this is a game that they can win, it's a game they should have won. I mean, we've been in this boat before. I mean, go back to 2024. Just about the majority of our losses that season were games that just fell apart at the end. You know, at the time, that was the case of a program that did not know yet how to win. It was still trying to escape the shadows of really about 20 years of seasons where the win total didn't exceed about 3-4 games. And, I mean, that's just the numbers. You know, it takes a while to break that habit. It takes a while for a program to learn how to win. We've learned how to win. We enter tonight with 10 wins in a row. 3-0 for the first time since 1991. 10 wins for the first time since 1991. I mean, that 1991 team went 10-1. They won their first 10, lost their last one to UCA, one of the greatest teams in NSU football history. Tonight, a chance to extend it to 11 for the first time since 1982, another one of the great teams of the NAIA era. But, man, just fell short. It's going to be a game that they're going to go back on film. They're going to look at probably a half dozen plays that really defined it. They're going to look at about a half dozen. It starts at the end of the opening half where Kenny Luth really is only good throw downfield tonight. He uncorked it deep to Marcus Moser. He had the grab, and then a lot of yards after that as he slipped through. NSU defender losing his balance. Far side streaking towards the left side of the south end zone. Again, that was in the closing seconds of the opening half. They did practically nothing as an offense for the rest of the night until the last 2 to 3 minutes. Their backup quarterback, Graydon Silber, led a scoring drive. It was impacted by a couple of penalties against us. Onside kick. It didn't travel 10 yards. I was watching it, but we still stepped around it, and they got to it. They did not let go of the rock as the pile was getting uncorked, and, you know, campus hero, he should be, I think, Landon Richardson, 47-yard field goal to send it to OT. We didn't have the same heroics as an offense on our overtime drive. We started at the 25. We got a first down fairly quickly, but then penalties knocked us back. We ended up behind where we began on that drive, even after the first down, and then we get the play there at the end, and then UNC takes it. And it ends up being Justin Gwynn who has the game-deciding score. He wasn't an active presence for that offense much of the night, but sometimes that's just how these matchups go, where at the end, somebody comes alive out of the woodwork, and again, that's your ball game. Northern Colorado 23, Northeastern State 17. And I know that people don't want to hear moral victories. Ultimately, it's about the end result, but I think people understand, and I know the Tahlequah crowd knows, that have been following this build for the last 3 years. They know the type of performance we had tonight is still one to be proud of overall. I'm interested to see how Coach Chev uses this, how this coaching staff uses this. as fuel for that fire, because you know that they will, and you know this team is going to get better from it. The key here, I think, and Coach Chev, he's going to approach it the way he's going to, and he's going to approach it a lot better than I would, but it's got to sting. You have to feel that pain. You have to feel that pain of the ride back on the bus to the hotel, the flight home tomorrow. You have to feel that sting deep in your chest. You have to let it motivate you as soon as you get back on that practice field. No, as soon as you get in that film room, it's got to motivate you to get ready for, I think, a much, much better team. Again, Northern Colorado, this is a program that celebrates like they won the championship after beating a Division II school. A very good one, of course. Stephen F. Austin doesn't do that. Stephen F. Austin is a program that they're expecting us to come in and, I'm sure, beat us by 4 or 5 touchdowns. They're a ranked FCS team. That is a team that can make a deep playoff run at the level of

earned all of those frustrations, all the heartbreaks from that 2024 season against almost entirely an MIAA schedule where we had Mo West on the ropes, Missouri Southern on the ropes, Washburn. You know, Central Oklahoma was a big one. Go look at the box score for the game the year after. President's Cup still in Tahlequah. This team is great. This coaching staff is great at taking heartbreak and turning it into something explosive for the opposition. We'll be back next week with Stephen F. Austin. And then the week after that, we're back at home at Doc Wadley Stadium. A new look Doc Wadley Stadium. If you've driven by the facility lately, you can already kind of see it. You know, it's going to be awesome. Gable Field is going to look new. And it's a credit, of course, to our athletics department, our administration, who I know has been following this game very closely. You know, it's going to be a fun atmosphere when we take the field here in a few weeks back at Doc Wadley. It's going to be October 3rd against UT Permian Basin, but the next test is Stephen F. Austin on the road, 5 p.m. I'm looking forward to seeing how this team responds. I'm looking forward to seeing it. We'll go ahead and take a glance at some of the numbers from tonight's game, and then we'll go ahead and call it here. But Northeastern State, I mean, they have nothing truly to be ashamed of. They're going to look at the end as they should, but at the end of the day, I think we got a really solid performance from this crew, from this defense, for the vast majority of this football game, holding UNC to a mere 7 points. Now I'm looking at their stats at the moment. It doesn't appear to be up to date. It still says 17-17. I guess they got the party started a little bit early right here in the press box in Greeley. But the hero for them, it's going to end up being Silber. Going into the overtime period was 18 of 33 for 206 yards. Donnie Smith, from a yardage standpoint, it was not a great night. Entering overtime was under 160, 19 of 28 for 155 yards. NSU as a team, it was not an amazing night from a yardage standpoint. In fact, I believe they're going to finish under 341 yards for the first time in 16 games. In total, we averaged about 4.5 a play. Again, these are the type of numbers that regression can be expected against a larger, deeper, more physical team from the FCS ranks compared to your Division IIs. From a rushing standpoint, though, there are some positives. Tonight felt like the first night since our opener 3 weeks ago where it truly felt like the committee approach, it regained its footing. Across the S&T game, across the Truman game, we combined for a grand total of 2.6 yards a carry. Tonight, from yards per carry standpoint, it wasn't great, 3.9, but we rotated so many guys in and got good runs out of them. The big one that comes to mind from the opening half, 30-yard run from Jalen Thompson, longest run for Northeastern State this season. But we saw Marco Smith go in, hold his own, really the first time we've seen him get a lot of snaps in a college football game. And Mikhail Trotter, that guy is a star in the making. You know, I don't know if there's another Ramon McKinney Jr., but there very well could be a Mikhail Trotter. And, you know, we got a sample of it tonight, a small sample size. As he gets more carries and as he gets healthier, he's going to wreak havoc, I think. The depth of this team, it was on display. This group has nothing to be ashamed of. We'll be back next week taking on Stephen F. Austin. That will be a 5 p.m. kickoff September 26th. Throughout the course of the next week, though, still plenty to talk about. Coach Chev on the Pat Jones Show. That will be 12:40 p.m. on 97.1 The Sports Animal. Again, that's Monday, talking to Coach Jones, Cade, and the crew. Looking forward to that conversation. There are going to be some tough questions. I'm sure they have to ask him about this one, but you know, we'll be doing the same thing Wednesday from Emery's Grill. It'll be 11:30, talking to Coach Chev on the Darren Cheverini Show, presented by the NSU Alumni Association. Myself, DJ Sean Solo, Captain William Morgan. It's going to be an interesting conversation, I know that, because you're going to see that determination already from Coach Chev. I expect, you know, he's going to be just as in-depth as he was this past week. A tremendous football mind. He'll break down what happened in this one. And then, of course, we'll look ahead to Stephen F. And then you also, again, go on to when the show airs Thursday night, 6 p.m. Lakes Country 102.1 will be Friday night, 6 p.m. Thursday, 97.1 The Sports Animal. And then we'll be back here, 5 p.m. kick against Stephen F. Austin, 4 p.m. start with the countdown to kickoff brought to you by Harrison Energy Partners.
This is a tough pill to swallow, folks. There

is no denying it. There's no beating around the bush. Not at all. This team leaves Nottingham Field feeling like they should have won the football game. I think they should have. But sometimes you just got to move forward, realize the sun will come up tomorrow, and just keep on chugging. And this team has plenty more chapters to go this season. The story is nowhere close to being over. And I will say again, this game, even though it was close, even though it was a loss, it does not count for or against NSU standing for D2 playoffs. Only Division II games have an impact on that. The same applies when we take on NAI Langston here in about a month. And as of now on the D2 slate, we've done everything we should so far, 3 for 3. We still got 4 more D2 tests to go. And if this team keeps playing with the grit that they showcase tonight, it's not going to be a question of whether they should be in the playoffs. It's going to be a question of who can they knock off on that road to the championship. And I think there are a lot of teams that don't want to play us right now. That will do it here tonight. I want to thank everybody that tuned in this evening. This is the voice of the Northeastern State University, River Rock, Story Phillips, speaking to you. You listen in Tahlequah, Muskogee, Tulsa, Broken Arrow, Wagner, Fort Gibson. I want to thank you again, and we'll catch you next week. One more time, our final from Greeley, Northern Colorado in overtime, 23, Northeastern State 17. We'll catch you next time.

0: Lakes Country 102.1 is KEOK Tahlequah. It's the weekend.
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0: 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And now, your official 2 News weather forecast.
1: Chances of showers and thunderstorms for Sunday. Some of those could be on the strong to severe side as we get into Sunday afternoon and into Sunday evening, mainly a damaging wind threat. High temperatures could still reach the low 90s, but a cool down behind the front. How about highs in the low 80s on Monday? In the 2 News Weather Center, I'm Chief Meteorologist Michael Sager.
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0: 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And now, your official 2 News weather forecast.
1: Chances of showers and thunderstorms for Sunday. Some of those could be on the strong to severe side as we get into Sunday afternoon and into Sunday evening, mainly a damaging wind threat. High temperatures could still reach the low 90s, but a cool down behind the front. How about highs in the low 80s on Monday? In the 2 News Weather Center, I'm Chief Meteorologist Michael Sager.
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0: 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And now, your official 2 News weather forecast.
1: Chances of showers and thunderstorms for Sunday. Some of those could be on the strong to severe side as we get into Sunday afternoon and into Sunday evening, mainly a damaging wind threat. High temperatures could still reach the low 90s, but a cool down behind the front. How about highs in the low 80s on Monday? In the 2 News Weather Center, I'm Chief Meteorologist Michael Sager.
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0: 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And now, your official 2 News weather forecast.
1: Chances of showers and thunderstorms for Sunday. Some of those could be on the strong to severe side as we get into Sunday afternoon and into Sunday evening, mainly a damaging wind threat. High temperatures could still reach the low 90s, but a cool down behind the front. How about highs in the low 80s on Monday? In the 2 News Weather Center, I'm Chief Meteorologist Michael Sager.
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0: 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And now, your official 2 News weather forecast.
1: Chances of showers and thunderstorms for Sunday. Some of those could be on the strong to severe side as we get into Sunday afternoon and into Sunday evening, mainly a damaging wind threat. High temperatures could still reach the low 90s, but a cool down behind the front. How about highs in the low 80s on Monday? In the 2 News Weather Center, I'm Chief Meteorologist Michael Sager.
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0: 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And now, your official 2 News weather forecast.
1: Chances of showers and thunderstorms for Sunday. Some of those could be on the strong to severe side as we get into Sunday afternoon and into Sunday evening, mainly a damaging wind threat. High temperatures could still reach the low 90s, but a cool down behind the front. How about highs in the low 80s on Monday? In the 2 News Weather Center, I'm Chief Meteorologist Michael Sager.
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0: 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And now, your official 2 News weather forecast.
1: Chances of showers and thunderstorms for Sunday. Some of those could be on the strong to severe side as we get into Sunday afternoon and into Sunday evening, mainly a damaging wind threat. High temperatures could still reach the low 90s, but a cool down behind the front. How about highs in the low 80s on Monday? In the 2 News Weather Center, I'm Chief Meteorologist Michael Sager.
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0: 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And now, your official 2 News weather forecast.
1: Chances of showers and thunderstorms for Sunday. Some of those could be on the strong to severe side as we get into Sunday afternoon and into Sunday evening, mainly a damaging wind threat. High temperatures could still reach the low 90s, but a cool down behind the front. How about highs in the low 80s on Monday? In the 2 News Weather Center, I'm Chief Meteorologist Michael Sager.
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1: 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And now, your official 2 News weather forecast.
2: Chances of showers and thunderstorms for Sunday. Some of those could be on the strong to severe side as we get into Sunday afternoon and into Sunday evening, mainly a damaging wind threat. High temperatures could still reach the low 90s, but a cool down behind the front. How about highs in the low 80s on Monday? In the 2 News Weather Center, I'm Chief Meteorologist Michael Sager.
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0: 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And now, your official 2 News weather forecast.
1: Chances of showers and thunderstorms for Sunday. Some of those could be on the strong to severe side as we get into Sunday afternoon and into Sunday evening, mainly a damaging wind threat. High temperatures could still reach the low 90s, but a cool down behind the front. How about highs in the low 80s on Monday? In the 2 News Weather Center, I'm Chief Meteorologist Michael Sager.
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1: 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We are a part of our community. 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
1: News, I'm Roxanne Evans. World leaders in New York for next week's UN General Assembly. And this as the Iran conflict continues. Republican Representative Tim Burchett on Fox's The Big Weekend Show says President Trump made the world safer.
2: The Iranians were close to nuclear. They were getting ready to launch Armageddon, from what I understand. If President Trump had intervened over there, Iran would have a nuclear weapon. They would have launched against Israel or somebody else.
1: Democrats blame the Trump administration for high oil prices. Protesters outside of Ed Sheeran's show in Philadelphia, angry for dropping Macklemore from the bill. Inside, Sheeran delivered an emotional apology. 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

0: 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And now, your official 2 News weather forecast.
1: Chances of showers and thunderstorms for Sunday. Some of those could be on the strong to severe side as we get into Sunday afternoon and into Sunday evening, mainly a damaging wind threat. High temperatures could still reach the low 90s, but a cool down behind the front. How about highs in the low 80s on Monday? In the 2 News Weather Center, I'm Chief Meteorologist Michael Sager.
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0: 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And now, your official 2 News weather forecast.
1: Chances of showers and thunderstorms for Sunday. Some of those could be on the strong to severe side as we get into Sunday afternoon and into Sunday evening, mainly a damaging wind threat. High temperatures could still reach the low 90s, but a cool down behind the front. How about highs in the low 80s on Monday? In the 2 News Weather Center, I'm Chief Meteorologist Michael Sager.
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1: He's a ranch hand in a pinch, man. 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
1: News. I'm Paul Stevens. President Trump returning to the White House from Camp David earlier than expected. Fox's Chanley Painter.
2: It's not clear what prompted him to come back a day early. His return comes as his administration weighs next steps in the war with Iran.
1: And the president's early return following Yemen's Iran-backed Houthi rebels launching a thwarted ballistic missile attack on Saudi Arabia's capital city of Riyadh. President Trump also set to attend this week's UN General Assembly in New York, where Fox's C.B. Cotton tells us there is heightened security.
3: The Secret Service works with 20 partner agencies, including the NYPD and the Department of War, all monitoring for potential threats across the city.
1: And authorities say, though, there's no known credible threat at this time heading into that UN General Assembly. 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
1: 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And now, your official 2 News weather forecast.
2: Chances of showers and thunderstorms for Sunday. Some of those could be on the strong to severe side as we get to Sunday afternoon and into Sunday evening, mainly a damaging wind threat. High temperatures could still reach the low 90s, but a cool down behind the front. How about highs in the low 80s on Monday? In the 2 News Weather Center, I'm Chief Meteorologist Michael Sager.
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1: Chances of showers and thunderstorms for Sunday. Some of those could be on the strong to severe side as we get into Sunday afternoon and into Sunday evening, mainly a damaging wind threat. High temperatures could still reach the low 90s, but a cool down behind the front. How about highs in the low 80s on Monday? In the 2 News Weather Center, I'm Chief Meteorologist Michael Sager.
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1: 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And now, your official 2 News weather forecast.
2: Chances of showers and thunderstorms for Sunday. Some of those could be on the strong to severe side as we get to Sunday afternoon and into Sunday evening, mainly a damaging wind threat. High temperatures could still reach the low 90s, but a cool down behind the front. How about highs in the low 80s on Monday? In the 2 News Weather Center, I'm Chief Meteorologist Michael Sager.
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0: Hey y'all, it's Lance Rourke. I'm excited to be playing at Denim and Diamonds, benefiting Helping Crisis this year. Helping Crisis is a grassroots organization dedicated to helping survivors of our local community. It's going to be a really big time. We're going to have a lot of fun. We're going to be at the Cane Break October 3rd in Wagner, Oklahoma. Hope to see you there.
1: At 2 News Oklahoma, your stories are what matter most. Even though we're one green country, our stories are very different. We come from different neighborhoods, different backgrounds. We have different experiences. 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Everyone deserves to be heard. That's 2 News Oklahoma.
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0: 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And now, your official 2 News weather forecast.
1: Chances of showers and thunderstorms for Sunday. Some of those could be on the strong to severe side as we get into Sunday afternoon and into Sunday evening, mainly a damaging wind threat. High temperatures could still reach the low 90s, but a cool down behind the front. How about highs in the low 80s on Monday? In the 2 News Weather Center, I'm Chief Meteorologist Michael Sager.
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1: I'm what some people call, hey, culture, okay? 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Just call me Munster, Limburg, Cheddar, Swiss, Roquefort, Brie. 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

Hello, everybody. Thank you for joining today. My name is Dennis Sixkiller, and you will be listening to the Turkey Voices and Turkey Sounds that's being brought by Turkey Nation. And how y'all doing today? Anything new in your communities? If so, if you have a revival or a benefit singing or whatever you're going to have, if you would like for me to announce it on here, I'd be glad to do it. But if you would, if you let me know about 2 weeks ahead of time, email me or call me, and I'll be glad to announce it for you. With that in mind, here in the Turkey Nation. First one is toll free nationwide, 1-800-256-0671. And my direct number is 918-453-5433. And the other number to tribe headquarters is 918-453-5000. On the program today, I'll tell Turkey Nation news, and we'll hear another turkey story. And of course, we're going to hear some more beautiful turkey songs. And I'll teach you 5 new turkey words. And our turkey speaker will be Risa Catron once again, as she will continue talking about something that she remembered some years gone by. So please stay tuned. Kogan Siu, Delagiehli, Diginozal, Dodozanozalon. And he's Delagin, and you know, he tells Gesa, that Tadastani. He loves Kanata Wadun, Dizalak the Kanogito, that Tadastani. His gig on or the guinness, to dug a day on. Dog only can see you lid ugi dotly to the wood. You get sassy, let's ask her with the law sign. And now, here are our first 2 songs of the program today. These songs will be sung by the Illinois River Singers of Truey, Oklahoma. First song is I Will Tell What God Has Done For Me. And the second song is Where the Roses Never Fade. Nona Talega, the Kanogi di Tadosti. He no zui ane dinogis geseste. Egae onio e di loki, didogeseste. Talinena squatin seti hoa didogeseste.

0: Once again, here is Retha Catron of Tahlequah, Oklahoma. She will continue talking about some things that she remembered from a long time ago. And she has some interesting stories to tell. I really enjoyed speaking with her. And Retha, if you haven't been listening, thank you once again for taking time to do the interview with me. And now, here is Retha Catron of Tahlequah, Oklahoma. Nono, Liddy, Ugidal to Dod, Daluka, Ahli says, Kroislaska to Lenagust on Diska, to Law Sign, or to Wunisale Unoislana, to Wedola on Dilos Dante, Alaska, Ugo Deed, Ogneti Dola, Ogenostani used Kanoheska. Lid is said, asked, Egali Elias, as you. You got to know his land, eh? No, the daughter lost us. I had his acknowledgement to land has good on this good to lose a lid who get off to door to look at him.
1: Now,
0: which
1: I'll say this, and I know I go to know when I was something I'm doing sea hunt. I thought it was because I talked too much.
0: CDIB.
1: CDIB card to do that. Okay, Rita, come here. I got something to show you.
0: Mm-hmm.
1: And we'll 5 years the next door. Long room, and it's Douglas down there now, you know.
0: Mm-hmm.
1: And I don't know, draw again. I got my white card. I'm an Indian, said that.
0: Mm-hmm.
1: He think I'm not to go away, long number. He said, you got top ski, said you. So what's your old head?
0: See, you go to sleep again, eh?
1: Yeah.
0: Okay.
1: So you're Julie here, isn't
0: you? Oh, okay. Yeah.
1: I just want to say yes and I get.
0: Okay.
1: Yeah,
0: mm-hmm.
1: Never
0: change
1: again.
0: Mm-hmm. Mm-hmm. Not Tyson to know those games, is it?
1: To talk.
0: Let your
1: knees dig in.
0: Oh,
1: frozen on the old.
0: Oh,
1: I get
0: that.
1: We had a trim them.
0: How long you that tears of these things?
1: Let's see. That would have been in 70.
0: Maybe $7-$8 an hour, coin mm-hmm. ticket or more,
1: really? Yeah.
0: Nothing to get.
1: Because
0: they had to go, they had nothing to get.
1: Yeah.
0: Thank mm-hmm. God I didn't know how to get. See, 70 to get. Score a doctor to get pop. Uh-huh. Nothing to get. Yeah, so you made pretty good money, nothing to get.
1: Yeah.
0: Oh, mm-hmm.
1: $2.25.
0: We'll go down
1: that
0: water,
1: and
0: I know
1: you need a job
0: to
1: tell you. Government to get a check.
0: Oh,
1: no. What's it? No deal, no. Mm-hmm. 17 years ago, last time.
0: Okay.
1: I'm not going Is that in the center? Tell you what, that center middle was still the same.
0: Uh-huh.
1: No, it's in the middle. No, it's in the middle. It was him. Okay, to the young boy. So we know how what word we're going to be.
0: You're not going to be able to get your money.
1: or sin ägge att det sig är.
0: Mhm.
1: Mhm. Då hon låg det tog i hans julluftje.
0: Mhm.
1: Sen la jag var inte Republican, Democrat, which one was which. Mhm. Då hon då jag inte går längre än det tog jag.
0: Mm-hmm.
1: No one at your dog or the fence and I would look at ooh, it's on the stool I own egg. It's raven here that you had done.
0: Yeah.
1: Well, I'm trying to get my vote suit done, I done. Election time that you had done.
0: Mm-hmm.
1: I'm gonna be walking there to where he votes cold, was he? Huh? Well, why do you get those kids cut? No, because what you know, say, daddy, guess his situation. Yeah, do it, daddy, get a Republican. Do it, daddy, get on 10 on. I said, no, it's going to be not even going to be here until he's gone.
0: No, no. It all, they did, you know, I said, get all of you talking about it. I just got the glass
1: and you know, yeah.
0: You know, they. Yeah, đó nhà ni nói chuyện lên nó cái nè đi theo hay đi cứ đi nè thay cái gối li cái cái nói từ lo xíu sao chọn thế sao các cái nói từ cứ lo xíu thì hay cái liên tại tiếng thay cái cái món gì tại nói hết cái lo nên nó ngồi để lo xíu
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0: Uh-huh.
1: And I got Luce. Yes, and I got lost in daddy. No, no. I said, not the way. I guess they're fancy. How could those kills you? And they were lost.
0: Talk it out then.
1: And they were lost. And I got lost. I did she get daddy.
0: Oh, like goalie, yearly.
1: I just was like, no one, so that gave what long is you. And if you try to get what lost that gas into your head, that means she not okay, falling down.
0: Yeah. Mm-hmm.
1: You walk along like if you hit your butt.
0: Uh-huh. She know. Mm-hmm.
1: Yeah.
0: She know.
1: Cause she knew where she said that is when you were saying it's out there again.
0: Yeah. Do you like you caught, okay?
1: Uh-huh.
0: Get there.
1: Yeah.
0: That's what you want to use, guys, to know. Hmm.
1: Yeah.
0: Huh.
1: So you can raise again, though.
0: Okay.
1: Can long, no. Of course, I ain't new done, I guess. That's what I knew. Yes, it's a new
0: one. Okay.
1: When you got on the old horse, ain't it done? No, because it's done in the old chair, ain't it done?
0: Okay. Hmm.
1: Did you get old horse again? No job done. No, some of the dogs that dog.
0: Yeah. Yeah. That's what I'm going to do. I'll tell you what I was going to go away, huh? I'll tell you. Mm-hmm. Mm-hmm. Didn't I?
1: Well, that's been years ago.
0: Yeah. Mm-hmm. Don't know.
1: Daddy.
0: Don't you
1: know it?
0: And now here is Janice Ballou and the late Nan Butter to sing Canaan, or some people refer to it as Let's Go to Canaan. It will be the first song, and the second song is Jesus My All. Nona Janice Ballou, Ale, Nan Butter Zagaha, Taliga, Zinian Hogi, Dita Dosti, the Gai, Gainani, Tadoga says, Digano, Gainani, Idena, and these gone. Talinena, Nettlena, who words, Dosa, Willosa, Tadoga says,

Now time for Turkey Nation News. Please don't forget about our Turkey Speakers Meeting, October 15th, which will be here before we know it. And it will be at the Durban Feeding and Language Center here in Tahlequah, Oklahoma. It's about 4.5 miles south of Tahlequah, right past the Sequoia softball fields, right there on the left side. Or you may remember it as the old casino. And we begin at 12:30 p.m. And if you've never been and you're a Turkey speaker, please come and join us. And we'll talk Turkey. We all have a good time. We have a few laughs here and there, and people sing, and we have a lunch, and we have various people lead some songs, and we all just join in just to have a group singing. It's always good. So come out and join us if you can. At the very end, I teach Turkey words, and I can teach you how to read and write Turkey if you're interested. But it's mainly just about speaking Turkey. That's what we like to do, and we all enjoy that. Again, that's October 15th at the Durban Feeding Language Center, 12:30 p.m. Please come and join us, and let's talk Turkey. Tlagihli, tiganozostasi log, tletiza kez, sonkales, dunin kala, skigadu sine, ahan tlagihli, han tlike, todaslosa hali, izidane, na todiyu ahunid, gonihisi, yesli adonele, na todedola, ali. Gazedas, yigi. Tis only guessing, tlakonis hig, hedo lia ligi. It was a li helig, his hedo. A grey henna, dorostasco. Oh no, he got tanninogisco. God of the tail disco, eh? A let's go. He got go hoot, and no he let's go. Only can I, no, tlak. Digo huelod, digo lied, dog de yosco, clega. Like I said, he's dead all line. I'll let like the only sign. Do you do it? He's dead all day. So, colors, do need colors, sick of doing it. On the lick, no way, do you know what I'm saying? Do you say no? Or do you ask me? Like I said, he's all line. So, like the only sign. And now here's Jim and Eli Sequeezy to sing Just One Way to the Gate. And have you really been a friend to him? No, it's a Malay last week again, huh? Taliga to no giddy tadasti. A guy, uni datano, uni loasona, to dog is est. Talinena, he a legal hussy, to the yo who his headline, to dog is estie.

And that's time for turkey words. And as you're getting ready, I'll go over our turkey vowels. We do have six vowels in our language. We have the A, E, I, O, U, and V. And they're pronounced like this. A, E, I, O, U, uh. I'll say the English words twice and spell them with the English phonetics twice. Word number one is the word placed, spelled P-L-A-C-E-D, as in you have placed something. This is a two-part word. First part is spelled like this. N-A-H-N-A. Second part, W-U-H-N-V-G-I. Again, when the one's word placed, this is a two-part word. First part is spelled like this. N-A-H-N-A. Second part, W-U-H-N-V-G-I. Word number two is the word places. And it's spelled this phonetically. D-U-D-O-T-L-V-S-V-I. Again, word number two, the word places. It's spelled like this, D-U-D-O-T-L-V-S-V-I. Word number three is the word placing. And it's spelled this, W-A-H-V-S-G-V. Again, word number three, the word placing. It's spelled this phonetically. W-A-H-V-S-G-V. Word number four is the word plague. And it's spelled this phonetically. U-T-L-V-I-S-D-I-S-G-V. Again, one of the four is the word plague.

And it's spelled like this. UTLVISDISGV. Word number five is the word plain, spelled PLAIN. And it's spelled this with English phonetics. KVHNI. Again, one of five is the word plain, spelled PLAIN, not as an airplane. And phonetically, it's spelled like this. KVHNI. And now, I'll pronounce these words. Number one, the word placed. A two-part word. First part is pronounced like this. Na. Na. Second part. Wu. Na. Gi. And together. Na. Na. Wu. Na. Gi. Na. Na. Wu. Na. Gi. Number two is the word places. And it's pronounced like this. Do, do, le, sun, e. Do, do, le, sun, e. Do, do, le, sun, e. Number three, placing. And it's pronounced like this. Wa, he, s, g. Wa, he, s, g. Wa, he, s, g. Number four, the word plague. And it's pronounced like this. U, l, I, s, d, s, g. U, l, I, s, d, s, g. U, l, I, s, d, s, g. Number five is the word plane, not as in an airplane. And it's pronounced like this. K, ni, k, ni, k, ni. Now those HN sounds in these words that we had today, their nasalized sound. So make sure you throw that nasal sound in there, okay? Or you'll change the meaning of the word on some words. So practice these words as much as you can this coming week. And have fun practicing. Now these next two songs were sung at the Johnson Prayer Baptist Church a few years ago. First song is There Is a Happy Land. And that one was led by Dennis Kingfisher. And the second song is Introduction of Public Worship, and that was led by DJ and Francis McCarter. Nono tadiga de kanogi tado tadosti, hino ni zontani di noas dun losti, moody, di nogi ge sehti lest, na de tiz ge sain. 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Talineno, ye ho want to go you he, tudo ge sehti. Can guess no DJ Francis McCarter, you need no guitar,

And now, let's listen to a story. And I will tell the story in Cherokee. And it's the game between the birds and the animals. Anizi squaw, the birds, nothing sad. In again, eh? It's animals. So please listen for those. Clu-clu is Martin. Dewi is a flying squirrel. Klameha is a bat, one that flies, not the one you swing. And Yona is bear. Wohali is eagle. So listen for those words in this story. And I hope you enjoy it. Nona, na ti skole. 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The dino hair, the lakati. 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Squashles do not elona, ti skole. 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A nigger yod on eh, gag you no sailor, so I walked. Nothing in us, or do you need any usane, cheese, egg, squash, and on earthy? But that's good, no, you and had cheese go. You do the good, do no legal, no nigger use a egg, you land a hound on us, they have there. You do not earthy. I let you see, Lord. You do the good, do no legal, do no sauce, you not skis, they. Nothing in us, or you and 2 years, eh? A my youth na os can you love sa le os gaska li the gase. 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Nuk dina sa den, you go you who ni kana, you wanna gase. Then the gas taught the hen usa nigidle, uda get gase. A less good killer, a good youth you lay in hell, all the youth who a heed, you wash a dos to gase. And not squash less teeth, then on everything one nicked. A near sort does a hair hair, near for nigger. Or 2 ton, do they see the halesque? No, got love that could do dagger. A lay a gas, Lerkske. He's a nugget down nail, a nugget the unnail jeez. You the last girl, a high, are you here? Docks in husk, star yours, eh? Guess it, you husk. 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Your goo wear stars, guess eh? Skin husk. Dolly has got you, Dolly Halle. Ailu dog, tee he. Le, Oslurkske, the don Elisa, on Laska la Haya. Nigger steel, teesk, squash layers, you near to new gieti, your dee the weed the Eliske. A lansque off we kelle. A he, two kiosi, a near son nothing in us, you in talky. Nurske the winnies caster in a legal, un dark, on Eliske. Tis could not war hall ago, you, uni cotne. Toward a land east or to intonig it, tis, the god unigo, say. The last word, and you sanu, a let to intonig it, guess I sent us a steed, but then you sky had nothing in us, sod. 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The god, tis, or a let to you, don't need to know, see, hit. 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A leon eat to yet, you go you. 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Flaskwood, you doon tonnail, not loggers on that tea stead, then don't egg. A last looker, a needless, eh? A war hall, you go you. Do kill away a needless, eh? A little one turd on it until the east, eh? A war hall in do con on it. Would you go ahead and not dinner, I guess I'll do tether, eh? Santona needs not dinner, sod, needs a legal husky, do all sell it. A need sort of not dinner, sod, to go gin yes, do let's go gin dort. The dog taken the gas to tea, eh? And then, eh? A war holler, no, do what dolly, dele, you do let him do, can't they? I'll send her like the no here, eh? A war holler, toward a little need sort, do not know here, eh? I'll let you new to net. June door head or to no thirty. The June still new looter. Go ahead, you do non ethanes in no thirty. Kill lawyer, kill old aunt airlet. Not a hood's auntie, huh? Don't ask you, sir. A little not square. You not say you dead, you go hall, a lad. June door head or dead or slun, and done it. Don't know, Tolliga, would you need go her learn, eh? Not a hood, ask call. A
Alay, do no hadat or do no sonne. Alay, do no nest the ne, constigot, alay, do ni canetle. No good deal diggers at a sour, do steam, not dinners and illustre. Nahi and do totane, claw me a head there, cohesic. Squatlet think a lot like woundy nurse, alay, he ne yargo sale. Scotty dodden a dee, see hele, u de ha degge. Alay, no go healer. Galo dogged, I hear them was squatlet. So you all have said, eh? Tears could know. The God do know his tenel, eh? He knew new ways, eh? Skidden a shower with a deadler, Scotland, soon after you nearly, eh? I said the goose, Edda Dunn, and not sought school. You still not digging us at the good look, you nearly, eh? I said, you not turn her leg, an egg. Do door her dirt or do no thirsty? Kill on her don't tell her, Clutner. You wash you an egg, you daily. You don't have the nest, you don't, eh? None to day the nest, not organ an egg. To we dig girl, hala hula, udane. Ho one no, taliga zoon tanzisk. A hog a sawak, uni a hesson a dealact. Do the nest egg an egg, illus, ye to watany go heed. A lally, do the nest an egg, an egg. A good dealer degganus at a la, on dealact. No, nah you, there one, udo sane. Nas a log an no heel though. Leonik done it. Ega ought to go near to guess, eh? You girl, you a war hall, squat says, colour like with dinner, eh? Nah, you the devil, do the dinner, say. We won't got a little killer. All right, they got talk a good. Who is squat less, eh? Squat less. Now there, if we done, eh? In this guy, eh? Nigga, no undone us, no. No undone. No one in a hand lost, girl, eh? You go when I do. There one who squatless a squatless, a less looker, woo here, stane. 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U ni na de ge wa se le. Ji is gu da slo se. Yon a le dox. Iga u na tlok si do la. Iga nu ni is ga se a le. Ndo da na ne li se ji is gu du na ne lo an. Tas gu yu ta na de le. Tu na ne te. Alle, squatless, you catered, not dinner, said Unigitin, the gay son. Seriously, you would use a galan, Uni nail lamp. You're not next thing you nail these day. See, call your jig, ooh hoo.

Well, we're at the end of the program again, and I hope you enjoy this program as much as I did bringing it to you. And what are y'all doing nowadays? It's a good time to be outside now. Be even better in a few more days, be even cooler. Be a great time to be out there. But whatever you want to do out there, get out there and do it, okay? Because it's good exercise and also good vitamin D. As long as you don't get too much of it, right? From the sun. But so get out there and enjoy the weather. And I hope you're able.

0: Toyo, Italieri, Tehon, Gohila, Tisata, Tiho, Tlakanega, Letalak de Norca, Tlagiatli, Edu de Lena, Mors, Ali Dado, Yohui di Lautan Hit Cohig, Higa di Nogisa, Ale, Lid Uonisa, Du Lena, Gus, Tisatas Cohig, Don Noy de Dane, Ugo was not di Redo, Dodi Kesida de Dawa, or Tangaso Edosa Dodi Sorkan, Yadaha. Odele, I know what they know, huh? Am I? Don't talk to her, no? Do you? Am I, Edo? Do you know, Lani Loska? 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I want Donald Tano to like an legit ski, San Ota, your necker. Can you do a killer, Lani Loska? You'll take a ski of that? You get the art. Odele. No, no, you delong to yours, eh? You the good lady, yours, eh? I'll send you to get him to go to that, get him. You know, then, do deal. So, like, you know what they're daughter to do, like, or so squeeze up, dear, so not to that squeeze your daughter, I would have lit. Your daughter, no, but long was that sign, huh? A ten. What's your gee hoa day? Usually, I'll start. Your daughter, noon do water, son. You know, those diggy, huh? Julena, do it, or then, Anna. Do deal, or stay daughter. And now, like, do deal. Now, my use, but don't get no clock yard on her. To then, get us done now, or so, do you say that to the car? Can I eat that? You're son of a day. Take a deal, you go here, you die, son of a star. Say the yours, the heart. Do deal, you get head on the dark to the car, and there's no get on there, son. I say, good, tell you, I was the do deal at dark dinner. No, then it's ghost, a dark day at least, no yellow dark car. Out school again. You go did the guest and again. Don't say school, you don't need scared day. Say go hen, you did always a honey long dot com. Or you did all a honey long, you got none there high. School, you're the young at this day. Send on guest you, this has lost us some sort of yearly, the daughter's naughty to do lean. You go several music and then, Sago, Nelly, it's tall, his suit up, Kuniga, suit up a cork sago, and the girl thought that you took a look. So next out to nail, knock his don't, his knock don't. So this has done, to the gately, who's another on ele, the lick. So next out to nail, knock his don't, his gig early. The guard you these lug, though you take a dagger, you say a stee. You two, you know, you got say a stee a leafy, son of the last giant. Or don't.
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2: On Angelo Bavaro, President Trump making a return home from his trip to Camp David earlier than expected.
3: It's not clear what prompted him to come back a day early. His return comes as his administration weighs next steps in the war with Iran.
2: Fox's Chanley Painter, President Trump also will welcome Chinese leader Xi Jinping to the U.S. this week.
4: The two will delve into some tough topics like AI, Iran, and trade.
2: Fox's Madeline Rivera. Ed Sheeran apologizing as he opened his Philadelphia concert last night.
5: What happened in Israel and at the Nova Music Festival on October 7th was horrific and compounded centuries of Jewish pain. What is happening in Gaza is catastrophic and unjustifiable.
2: This comes amid the fallout over opener Macklemore being dropped after making pro-Palestinian comments on stage. 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
1: 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And now, your official 2 News weather forecast.
2: Chances of showers and thunderstorms for Sunday. Some of those could be on the strong to severe side as we get into Sunday afternoon and into Sunday evening, mainly a damaging wind threat. High temperatures could still reach the low 90s, but a cool down behind the front. How about highs in the low 80s on Monday? In the 2 News Weather Center, I'm Chief Meteorologist Michael Sager.
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4: How's it going, man?
3: It's going great, man. It's good. It's not been a long time since I've seen you. I actually got to hang out a little bit last night, do a little diddling on guitars.
4: Love that. Figuring out going on. We figured out something.
3: You got it. Sometimes there's a lot that comes out, and sometimes there's just figuring it out that comes out.
4: Whatever we figured out, I can't find it, so maybe we'll find it again, but maybe it's lost forever.
3: I bet we'll discover
4: it. As the best things are.
3: I think we'll discover it. Now, I want to ask you, you've kind of made yourself one of the patrons of Tahlequah. You can find your van, and you perform in a lot of places. How long have you been playing in Tahlequah?
4: Shoot, that's a good question. Certainly more consistent than ever these days. It's probably 2015 or 16 is when I started playing around here.
3: That's a good decade put in work. And do you remember what venue that was?
4: Probably the Branch.
3: Okay.
4: Started getting going at the Branch. And then it's been cool to see the addition of different places to play around town with Kroner. And Dwayne's has got it going on.
3: Dwayne's got a nice facelift.
4: Then, you know, when summer hits, there's things on the river, there's things on the lake. It's a very vibrant community. I know per capita, there's probably more places to play, as many places to play as anywhere.
3: You know, and I think people don't hear that enough. I think it's easy to, in a small town, to kind of complain and think that woe is me.
4: And this is not a small town anymore. It's a big town and it's a little city.
3: Yeah, it is growing.
4: It just feels, you know, it doesn't have the small town stagnation. There's qualities to small towns. And this, like I said, this isn't there's something else going on here than your typical small town.
3: I hear you, man. There's a lot going in and out, a lot of people coming in and out.
4: It's not Muskogee, and I respect Muskogee.
3: Right, yeah, it's a great town. One of the original
4: big ones. It's not Muskogee.
3: Nope, it's somewhere. Tahlequah really is its own place. Because of the college and the tribes, I've often described to people that don't know it, it's like Portlandia meet Reservation Dogs. It's got this weird college feel, but then the Native American population and the tribes being so big on financing things makes them very involved.
4: I think, man, I always wondered what that was, because people, even though time's fluid and they continue to change and always will, but there's always been that thing with Cherokee County and Tahlequah in my heart that, like, there's been a draw here. It's as long as I can remember. One theory I have is the water. There's good water flowing.
3: That's
4: a
3: good
4: theory, and everything will come from that. Like, wildlife around the creeks that flow, and then the humans shall follow, and the vibrant times after that.
3: You know, I couldn't agree more. At Tahlequah, the water definitely brings people in the summer. There's no doubt about that. You got floating in the lake, and those are two totally different cultures and worlds altogether.
4: And it will just bring, before electricity days,
3: old pioneer days,
4: we're just wandering about. People were going to stop here.
3: I love your perspective. It's really not jaded about Tahlequah. And having moved here in high school, I went through a period of this isn't my hometown to, oh, this is my hometown, and I forgot to enroll in or try to go to any other colleges, and I just was like, now I'm here. I like it.
4: Yeah.
3: And everybody's got their own kind of flow with that. I know in high school I used to joke, like, go ahead and leave. You'll come back.
4: Yeah.
3: It's a bowl shape. If you get to the edge of Cherokee County, you will fall down to the middle of downtown.
4: I feel you. I mean, I keep coming back. I don't know. It's anybody who's from here, and you want to go, you should, you know. And then you'll see it for the first time if you've been saturated in it. And you'll see it's kind of a, you know, I think it's getting more notoriety, getting sung about in popular songs and
3: That does help. Yeah, people like to know where they're talking about in the songs.
4: It does kind of fall slipped under the radar of the brochure that draws, that suffocates what was special about a place.
3: I like the way you put that. Very interesting. Now, one of my favorite people who's a big Dan Martin fan is my former football coach, Coach Frank.
4: Oh, yeah.
3: He's a big, big Dan Martin fan, and not just for the music.
4: I'm a Coach Frank fan.
3: Yeah, there you go. But he likes you beyond the music. You actually helped out a couple of Tahlequah grads on their first college visits.
4: I was I've played football over at Arkansas Tech, which is a Division II school. We used to play NSU first game for a stretch, and one year it was recruiting weekend, and seems like I was always getting asked to host a recruit from Oklahoma, certainly, if there was one coming in.
3: Oh, because you were the Okie in-house?
4: I was in the, there were some Okies, but most kids were from Arkansas that went there. But so if there was a prospect from Oklahoma, certainly if there was a linebacker.
3: Oh, yeah.
4: From Oklahoma, which I was a linebacker, I was asked to host. And, yeah, Brent Childs came over, and we didn't get him. I think he had a girlfriend that was going to NSU. He had a good time, and we enjoyed him. I remember he had a memorable handshake. It was like shaking the hands of a Paul Bunyan's kin.
3: I do remember that about Brent. Brent, big, strong hands for
4: big,
3: sure.
4: Big, strong. I mean, I shook his hand one time.
3: And it's still stuck with you.
4: Think
3: That's
4: about it constantly.
3: Cool.
4: No, I haven't seen him since, but I was hoping he would come to Tech. Because he would have fit in.
3: Right.
4: Maybe by saying that is just me saying I liked him.
3: Yeah, you want.
4: And he was from Tahlequah, lo and behold.
3: Absolutely. It's funny you brought up Arkansas Tech and them playing NSU pretty regularly a lot of times.
4: We did for a while.
3: I think I was a part of a bunch of hooligan ninth graders that might have made our way off with an Arkansas Tech ball in 2002.
4: Heck yeah. Where's that ball at?
3: I don't know. Michael Hewitt ran with it and called us from under a car and said, I got the ball. But it was
4: awesome.
3: We recovered it from a field goal in the parking lot, and the red shirt guys from Arkansas Tech almost got it from us. This is like the 8th attempt.
4: That's awesome.
3: For us to try to keep it. And I heaved that thing across the street to Dano's.
4: Understandable.
3: Oh, my goodness. When we got the call back from the guy that ran to a whole other neighborhood and wound up with it, we were like, we got the ball?
4: Yeah, it's got the Tech logo. And
3: oh, it was phenomenal.
4: Nothing like a college ball, official ball, even if it's Division II.
3: That was back when the trees were behind the field goal, so
4: it
3: was lucky it wasn't on that side, or it would have been a little more difficult. On that note, you are one of my favorite songwriters in that you're good at capturing sport. That's a hard place for a lot of people to cross over, because not everybody that's musically talented is an athlete.
4: Well, I don't know. It's all just an extension of enthusiasm, Any kind of, I was fortunate to play football, but any kind of extent what this music songwriting life has become, attribute it to just being, that's where I've graduated to as a fan of songs.
3: Mm-hmm.
4: And then you just kind of hope the best songs the songs that appeal to me the most kind of strike a chord in the human condition, just regardless of the circumstance of the song, be it very clear or very cryptic. It can strike on a chord the human condition that everybody feels in their own specific way.
3: Yeah, I'm with you. I'm always
4: having played football, and like if I'm going to write, it's not even about the be it a sport or be it a situation. It's not even about the specifics of the situation more so than it is the identifying the human condition and what those situations are.
3: Right, the universal feeling behind it.
4: Mm-hmm, mm-hmm.
3: Yeah, tapping into that truth that I know whether I'm writing a song or listening to other songwriters' work, what strikes me, like you're saying, is when I feel like they say something that didn't need to be made up. It was almost found. It was almost like archaeology.
4: Absolutely, man.
3: Absolutely.
4: And I like to think of it that way as well. And, there people say, is that your song or whose song is that? And how we communicate, you say, yes, it is or no, it isn't. But it's their song or it's my song. But they're not something that people you can own,
3: Right. Civil War
4: you
3: tradition.
4: You find them. I like to think of it's something you find, or I've also thought of it like it's a fish you catch. And you can't control it. Fish is going to bite your line. You can develop different techniques and skills to help your chances, but it's still like there's still something out of your control, and you're at the mercy of the fish that bites.
3: Well, you know, and that reminds me of something I often think of in this context, is, and it sounds nerdy, sorry folks, but Mendeleev, the Russian scientist, he came up with the...
4: Dmitry Mendeleev?
3: Yeah. What,
4: was he the chemistry guy?
3: Yeah, he came up with the periodic table. But he often said that's going away, though. No more elements. But he said, I don't know if I made that up or if I discovered it. It was somewhere in between.
4: Right, because it was just there. Because there's elements that have been on the table that were yet to be discovered that have been discovered since.
3: Right.
4: He just kind of found this...
3: pattern and layout that made sense. And that's kind of...
4: That was there. It's there.
3: Exactly.
4: And someone was going to find it.
3: Mm-hmm.
4: And it's good to be humble enough to say it's not... Not to claim the things you find.
3: Exactly.
4: Just kind of show them.
3: Right.
4: Like, give them to the world.
3: Right, and could somebody maybe have laid it out in a different way that also worked, that explained it? Maybe, but that's not what happened.
4: The truth comes out.
3: Right.
4: The truth comes, you know, there's bubbles of truth in this ocean with infinite depth that are making their way. Or perhaps they're, like, underneath the ice, and we all have a job to, like, kind of pierce the bubbles through without breaking the earth we walk on.
3: Now, the metaphor of information, you've got, you know, turtles on turtles on turtles, you've got hats on hats, you've got things that repeat, and once you see the pattern, then it's easier to fill in those gaps in other places. So even, you know, this loose conversation of using Mendeleev as an understanding to talk about songwriting, the idea that there might be something that people have been trying to hint at, trying to say. And honestly, the more mature I get in it, the more I'm in radio. And there's people that, they don't write songs, they don't play songs, but they listen to them with all their hearts.
4: Mm-hmm.
3: A lot of times,
4: it starts.
3: A lot of times it's because they can't say it themselves, or they haven't figured out how to say it themselves. And so when somebody puts a song out there about your love for your son, your love for your wife, your love for your girlfriend, you all of a sudden have a vehicle to attach those thoughts to.
4: Yeah, for sure. You know, there's that thing, nothing new under the sun, that has been said. And a lot of the great songs are saying the same thing. And it's just like when people say they hear something that they couldn't say it themselves. Well, you couldn't say it like that.
3: Right.
4: But you can figure out how to say it. And then if you can dial, you can bullseye it on what that expression is to you, then someone's going to hear it and have the same experience that you had when you heard someone else say the same thing. There's something to say, and it's been said many times, and we never, you know, when it gets said in an authentic way through a new perspective, it's delicious.
3: I love that you use the word authenticity, because I think people chase originality a lot, and sometimes chasing originality means you avoid an influence. And in that way, it shapes that with its negative space.
4: Oh, man, and I go through the cycle of doing that.
3: Right.
4: You know, you got to kind of constantly disassemble this inflated sense of the self. If you catch a big fish or you find a big arrowhead to show the arrowhead show.
3: Ego shows
4: like,
3: up, too.
4: It's some people will, the public will celebrate the person who brings the big fish to the weigh-in. There can be this development of this illusion that you did everything that required that fish to be like, it's up to, like, you're the hero,
3: right?
4: Like, no, you just, it's what a fish.
3: Yeah,
4: I'm thankful to have been caught it.
3: I think I actually heard an article or read a story where there was a tribe that was very intentionally kind of belittling towards the young hunters when they were the ones with the catch, because they didn't want them to ever get an inflated ego and think you were responsible for feeding everybody.
4: Yeah, because that, you know what that gets in the way of? Getting the next,
3: right?
4: You know, hunt, the next hunt.
3: Right, you
4: that
3: fed everybody
4: the
3: today.
4: Efficiency of every hunt forward if you think you start thinking that way. Because you weren't thinking that way when you had that successful hunt.
3: Mm-hmm.
4: And if you're thinking that way next time, your
3: might not work.
4: Heartache's coming.
3: Yeah, and I want to kick back to that still, though. The authenticity, I think, is a worthy goal. I don't think it's impossible, because
4: I think it's inevitable.
3: What it admits,
4: and it's also can be a grind of a road to get there. We'll have a trail to forge, to cut out of the untraveled wilderness.
3: Absolutely. I just think that, you know, it admits that you are influenced and that you did have other ideas that came into the building, and that's fine.
4: Mm-hmm. Absolutely. Yeah, it's one. It's a group. You know, we're all having our shoulder to this wheel. Do what you can while you're here, and help pass the flame when you go.
3: Right. I don't know if this is going to help at all, but you know, I think that it's nature's what happened before, and you can't change it. And nurture's what happens after. Wherever now is, that's what it is.
4: And and you've been nurtured some, and through that nature, and nature will continue. Yeah, the less we can get burdened by something that didn't work out, you know, the better we are going forward. Any kind of regret people can have, and it's a common thing to experience, but I don't think it's a rational arrival at a thought.
3: Yep.
4: I don't know. Maybe I don't even know if that has anything to do with what we're talking
3: about.
4: That
3: was great. Well, no, that's been a conversation with my friend Dan Martin, a songwriter in the Tahlequah and Tulsa area. Man, thank you for letting me let people into our heads and talk about some fun stuff.
4: Oh, those poor people.
3: This has been brought to you by Baker's Furniture. Don't forget free delivery within city limits of Tahlequah. Always here to help you with your furniture needs. Baker's Furniture, 3231 South Muskogee Avenue in Tahlequah. Thank you very much for coming in, Dan. That was a lot of fun.
4: Thanks for having me, man.
3: You bet.
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0: Good morning. Hello, everybody. Welcome to another episode of Talk is Fit. My name is John B. I am coming to you from Northeastern State University's Fitness Center, aka The Fit. Thank you so much. That's how I like to start these things off, right? I want to thank you guys. I want to thank you for spending any amount of your Sunday morning with me, whether you're driving to breakfast, whether you're driving to church, or even work. Thank you guys so much for making me a part of your morning. I really do appreciate it. Big shout out to Lakes Country as well for having my voice on here. I hope that you enjoy any of the things that I'm going to talk about today. First and foremost, let's talk about the Fit. Let's talk about Northeastern State University's Fitness Center. It is open and available to the entire community of Tahlequah and beyond. We do all kinds of great programs in there, not just for students, but for the community. My philosophy is that there is a modality of fitness for all. There is something out there that you can do to get yourself in better health. And we've got plenty of affordable ways for you to obtain that, whether it be through a free pass. If you've never been before, please, you can have a week on me. Come on into the Fit, experience everything that we have to offer for a solid week on me. I'd love to have you. We offer day passes starting at $5. We got memberships as low as $30 a month for standard community. We have family plans. We also have senior discounts. We also offer free memberships to all first responders. That's right. That is a passion of mine. So first responders, you work out at my gym for free. Absolutely. I don't care if you work in Cherokee County or any surrounding area, whether you're just driving through Tahlequah. It's very important for me that first responders maintain their fitness. Why? Because they are incredibly important to our community. They are literal superheroes in my eyes that come to rescue us and save our lives. That's one of the greatest things about living in the United States of America in general, I have to say. When we get into trouble, when we need help, help is on the way. And it's often just a phone call away, whether we're talking about the police or the fire department. That's why it's very important for me that those individuals maintain a high level of fitness. And if I can get them that just by offering them free memberships, I will. So all first responders, even if you live outside of Cherokee County and you're just driving through Tahlequah and you need to get a workout, maybe you're vacationing and going out by the river, but you want to get a workout during the day, you come see me at NSU's Fitness Center. We are easy to find. We're at 530 North Oak Avenue in Tahlequah. Type it into Google, NSU Fit. We'll pop right up. It'll take you right to our front doors. Come check us out. So, I know I digress there on the first responders, but it's a passion of mine. But it is just a passion of mine in general for everyone to obtain a workout, okay? Which is why we offer so many different things, from yoga to Latin-inspired dance to ReFit. That's right. We've got a program called ReFit that is about to start very soon. That program is meant to help you go from zero to obtaining a level of fitness that is appropriate for you, right? Whether if you don't know what to do, if you don't know where to get started, Dee Hogan is the instructor. She is an awesome person. She is certified and ready to rock in her ReFit program, and I hope that you guys will come experience that. It is coming very, very soon. Follow us on social media, please. We are NSU Fit. Follow us on social for updates on when these programs start, and just in case there's any alterations in times or anything, new announcements, social media is the absolute best way to stay updated with us because we control it. That's right. When you walk in the fitness center, you see some of us. That's us on that social media. That is us controlling it. So come check it out. Our staff is very knowledgeable and wants to help you out. Okay. So if you're afraid of coming to a fitness center because you don't know what to do, our staff knows what to do, all right? So please ask them if you need help utilizing any equipment, if you need help finding anything, if you just need some general guidance, please holler at our staff. That is what they're there for. You cannot bother them enough. Please ask them to help you out. Also, we have a roster of personal trainers at the Fit. I actually just invited a couple of new trainers, so our ever-expanding roster has grown. And all of our personal trainers offer free consultations to anyone who is searching for a way to improve their health. Okay? So you may be able to change your entire lifestyle just based on a free 30-minute conversation. All right? 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Sit down in person, chit-chat, and maybe you'll learn something about what you need to be doing with your health, or maybe you'll establish a relationship and you will obtain a personal trainer that you can work with, right? That's also a great thing. Our personal trainers offer everything from strict dietary programs to 12-week progressive overload weight training programs, everything in between, all right? They also just offer advice, and you can get that for free just by sitting down with them. And you got to be courageous enough to take that risk, right? It's very scary to walk into a gym for the first time. It's very scary to sit down and speak with a professional about your health, but if you need to improve yourself, that's the way to do it. This is the way. You have to do it. So if you need help, if everything that you've been trying on your own has thus far failed you, then seek out some professional advice. That's what we do, right? I would not build a new wall in my house because I don't know the first thing about construction or anything like that. I'm going to seek out a professional to help me do that. So when you're trying to build a new healthy lifestyle, then a pillar of health within your own being or within your own household, you need to seek professional help. That is something that we do. That's what we do. That is my profession, is fitness, health. That is what I do. That is what I trained for. It's what I studied for. It's what I got certified for. And that is what I like to do. So I said that all of our trainers will sit down and give you a free consultation. I'll do it as well. If you need me, if you specifically want to speak to me, hey, ask for me. And I'd be happy to sit down and chat with you for absolutely free and then pass your information along to whichever trainer I believe is a better fit for you. Speaking of fit, let's talk more about the fit. We've got a weight room, the standard gym area, most popular area in the whole place. That's the one that you probably imagine when you think about a gym. It's got all the dumbbells, barbells, cables, and various other fitness needs. Upstairs, we've got a machine area, also pretty standard in most commercial gyms. You got everything, lower body, upper body, abs, anything that you need. You can check out our upstairs area. That's also where all the treadmills, the stair steppers, stair masters, the ellipticals, the recumbent bikes, the assault bikes, the row machine, the ski ergs. Oh my, we got so many things upstairs for you to check out in our cardio area. We also have an indoor track. That's right, a 3-lane indoor track that is meant to get your steps in even when the weather is bad, whether that means it is too hot and you don't want to go outside, maybe it's raining, who knows, it's been raining so much this year, come on inside. You can get on the treadmill or you can utilize our indoor track. If your treadmill's not your thing, I totally understand. It's not my thing either, but we do have them if you need them. But we also have that indoor track should you need it. Got some windows there so you can get a little glimpse of outside as you're walking indoors, all right? There's also various pieces of fitness equipment in each corner of the track in case you want to get a workout in. Go right ahead. You can combine your walking and running on the track with some weightlifting in each corner. Go for it, man. That sounds like a great idea to me. We have a group fit room. That's what we refer to it as. It's kind of like a fitness studio looking room with the wooden floors and the wraparound mirrors. It has a couple pieces of cardio equipment in there. Also has some Bosu balls, yoga balls, all various different things as well. You can utilize that room to the best of your abilities when it is not being utilized for a class. But that room is where we host a lot of classes. That refit program that I discussed, the dance that I discussed, jujitsu, they all go down in that room on different parts of the day. Hey, please check our social media if you want a full list of the class programs that we offer and what times that they are available. Now, I will say, a lot of our classes, or maybe not a lot, a few of our classes do require an additional drop-in fee. And all that money goes directly to the instructors. I try to provide you guys with quality instructors, and they deserve to get a little bit of extra in their pay. And they offer you drop-in. They offer you those classes, and they do require drop-in fees, okay? Just like our personal trainers cost an additional service because they are a premium service. So do some of the classes. Not all of, but some of. We also have water aerobics in our massive indoor heated swimming pool. So come check out our swimming pool. You can swim a few laps. You can just hang out and have a good time in the water. Or you can join one of our water aerobics classes that take place every Monday, Wednesday, Friday at 8 a.m. And then there's another class at 9 a.m. on those same days. Also, we offer access to the pool with just a simple day pass. So it's not an additional fee. If you just want to swim, our memberships include utilizing the pool. So check it out. Come on in. Lifeguards on duty when the pool is in use. Please follow us on social yet again to make sure that you are privy to all of the updated pool scheduling, okay? Now, guys, I hope that you've enjoyed some of the stuff that I've talked about with the fitness center. There's so much more to learn if you check us out on social media. I myself am there and would be happy to help when I'm not out running 100 miles at a time, literally. I like to run ultra marathons, and one of my favorite distances to run is 100 miles. And when I say that, people get so crazy. They're like, oh my God, that's impossible. It was definitely not impossible. I've actually done it more than once, but they're looking at it from the wrong perspective. You don't run the entire time. You think I'm running nonstop straight for 30 hours? Absolutely not. There's breaks in there where I sit down and have to eat and refuel. There's also lots of walking. When I talk about a 100-mile run, it's probably 60% walking, 40% running, right? It's 30 hours, a 30-hour endeavor. And man, it's such an amazing event, though. Ultra marathons are one of my favorite things. That's why we host a running club every single Tuesday evening at the fitness center, 6:15 on the front lawn, rain or shine. We have met every single week for over a year now, so please come join us. It's called Kaizen. Maybe you've seen it, but we host that running club every single week, and we don't do 100 miles on a Tuesday, I promise you. We often do distances that can be wrapped up in an hour or less, but the entire community is invited to that run club, and that run club is forever free. Forever free. As long as I'm in charge, it will be free. You show up. Maybe I'll charge you for a t-shirt. However, it is free to join us. All fitness levels welcome. If I put on the schedule we're doing 3 miles, you can run it, you can walk it, you can crawl it if you want to, and I will not leave until you've gotten back. No man left behind. If you start with us, you finish with us, okay? So come join us any Tuesday evening, and we would love to have you at Run Club. But man, that's what I want to say about those events out there. So if you see a local race, a 5K, right? 5K is the most popular running distance on the planet Earth. There's dozens of 5Ks a month. You can find one every single weekend around here. If you look at that and you're intimidated by, man, I wish one day I could do a 5K. That's 3.1 miles. I wish I could do that. You can. You can walk the entire time if you want to. Just sign up. Get out there and do it. And why? Why should you do that? Because the community of running is beautiful. The people that you will meet, that's why it's worth it, okay? If you want to do something in your life, if you want to establish a brand new habit that has escaped you thus far for whatever reason, then your best option is to thrust yourself into an environment where people are already doing the skill that you want to obtain, and they're making it look normal, right? So if you want to become more fit, more healthy, eat better, run better, then you need to go to places where people who eat better than you, train harder than you, run faster than you are already located. And you need to stay around them. You need to establish relationships. You need to make friends. You need to get a mentor, right? Guys, I hope that you learned anything from this. I hope that you enjoyed the sound of my voice, at least. And I hope that you follow us on social media. We are at NSUFit. We also have a social media for our running club. We are at Run Club Kaizen, K-A-I-Z-E-N. Please, check us all out on social media, man. We would love to see you any day of the week at the fitness center, or any Tuesday at Kaizen Run Club. We also do hikes and stuff on the weekend. If you want to learn, you want to do more hiking, we are the place to be. I promise you that. Guys, I hope you enjoy your Sunday. I hope it goes beautifully. I hope that you are walking into an amazing week and you establish some great, beautiful habits that make every single week better than the last. Have a great day, and I'll see you next time.
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0: 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And now, your official 2 News weather forecast.
2: Chances of showers and thunderstorms for Sunday. Some of those could be on the strong to severe side as we get to Sunday afternoon and into Sunday evening, mainly a damaging wind threat. High temperatures could still reach the low 90s, but a cool down behind the front. How about highs in the low 80s on Monday? In the 2 News Weather Center, I'm Chief Meteorologist Michael Sager.
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listen up, cause there's lots of folks in the world today just can't seem to get along. 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
1: Good morning, and welcome to the program. I want to talk to you today about being a good citizen. You know, a lot of people, they think that we should just not worry about, you know, voting or things that are going on in the government because we're Christians and we're not of this world. But the truth is that we are really taught in the Word that we should be good citizens of our country. Our country was founded by people who were escaping religious persecution in England and in Europe. And most of them came over here and showed great courage. You know, back then it was a big deal to get on one of those, you know, wooden boats and travel across the Atlantic Ocean. You know, a lot of people died. A lot of people didn't make it. A lot of people got sick. It was a very, very brave thing to do and desperate, I'm sure, in a lot of cases. But they were escaping religious persecution. You know, in England, for instance, depending on which king was in power or queen, if they were Catholic,

0: then the Protestants were persecuted, and not just, you know, talked bad about, but actually burned at the stake, hung, you know, killed in a horrible, ugly ways. And if it was a Protestant on the throne, the Catholics were being persecuted. So the first people that came over were Protestants. So I'm assuming that means that at that time there was a Catholic king or queen. And they just wanted to be able to worship Jesus the way they felt led to. Quakers, you know, most Protestants of different denominations. And they came to America to be free. They wanted America to be founded on biblical principles and the law of God. They wanted, you know, when they first got here, of course, we all know the legend of Thanksgiving. They wanted to be friends with the Indians. They tried to be friends with the Indians. Of course, they wanted the Indians to become Christians, which, you know, that's the way it goes, doesn't it? We all want people to agree with us. But the Indians at first were very friendly. Well, that deteriorated, and there was a big massacre at Jamestown, which then, you know, started the deadly hostilities, and it went downhill from there. But it isn't like a lot of people think. You know, Indians were very warlike. They fought each other, not just us. Their entire culture was based on warrior success. They also were very brutal. And during the earliest confrontations, they would do things like brain babies against tree trunks and torture and kill missionaries, burned at the stake, things like that, that created a lot of the fear and hostility that the first settlers had toward the Indians. You know, it wasn't all like dances with wolves, which I think a lot of our culture has forgotten, that the Indians that were here when the settlers came were very warlike and very brutal. And that caused a lot of the hostility and fear that then was reacted to. So in the early days, when they were trying to decide how to establish the country and the Constitution and the Declaration of Independence were written, and if you read them, it was startlingly beautiful. All men are created equal. All men have the right to the pursuit of happiness and the inalienable rights given to us by God. It was beautiful. And it was, yes, visionary. And yes, you know, now we look back and, you know, but it has been over the course of the United States, we have made great progress. You know, thousands and thousands of young white men from the North died in the Civil War to set the slaves free. That's the way it has always been. You know, we talk now so much about slavery, but in Africa, slavery was established by black people against other black people, who then sold the people that they had captured to Europeans and Muslims from the Middle East. It was not just a white thing. It was a multicultural thing that's been going on since men found out they could enslave one another. And the United States of America moved by what was right, established that slavery was wrong, and then fought a civil war to win that. And Abraham Lincoln, a wonderful president, right, I think second only to George Washington, won that war and established civil rights. Did it take longer than that to get there? Yes, it did. And when I was a teenager in the 60s, that's when, our generation rose up and said, you know, enough is enough. We did away with segregation. We did away with persecution. And we thought and still do think that being prejudiced against people because of the color of their skin is just stupid. It has nothing to do with a man's character, and that's what Martin Luther King was preaching, that people should be judged by the content of their character, not the color of their skin. And that's the truth. And we knew that it was the truth. We knew it was the truth in the 1960s, and we fought for it. We marched for it. We argued for it. We came against, many times, our own parents. My father was raised in the South, in New Mexico, and my mother was raised in Texas. And they had some bad attitudes toward black people that we fought and argued with them until they realized, yeah, that's not right. It's not right. And it never was right. It's still not right. And America knows that. We've known it for a long time. So why is there so much talk now about race? Because certain politicians find it expedient to stir up that kind of animosity in order to gain votes. They're doing it now against the Jews. In the United States of America right now, in 2026, there is more hatred of the Jews than I've ever seen in my entire life. And I'm 77 years old. It is unconscionable. It is evil. It is the devil. And anyone that says that Jews are evil is being influenced or controlled outright by the devil. The devil hates the Jews. He hates them because they're God's chosen people. We are also, as Christians, God's chosen people. But the Bible very clearly states that the Jews were the natural olive, and we are the wild olive that has been grafted in, and God loves the Jews. The Bible says very clearly that Jews have right now, because we're in the age of the Gentiles, that Jews have a veil over their eyes, and they cannot see what is true. But the Bible also clearly says that God is going to remove that veil, and then they're going to receive Jesus as their Messiah. Right now, all over the world, Jews are receiving Jesus as their Messiah. But then God is going to deal with them as a nation. We are not to hate Jews. That is demonic and satanic. You know, Satan hates Jews. He hates women, too, and little babies. I once had a woman in my church that was abducted by a satanic cult, and they tried to impregnate her so that they could have a baby that nobody knew about, so that they could sacrifice that baby to Satan. While she was there in captivity, she saw that take place. She saw a baby skinned alive and sexually molested, and it was such a traumatic experience that it almost ended her. Not too long after that, they abducted a girl off of I-40 that happened to be very bright, and she escaped and helped this woman escape with her. When I met her, she was still addicted to the drugs that they had gotten her addicted to, but God saved her and healed her and delivered her. And the stories that she told were just absolutely numbing. It was hard to listen to, about what those people had done to babies and women. And we know that Satanists think that sacrificing a baby to the devil is the best sacrifice, because the baby is innocent, and therefore the devil is very pleased. Well, in the United States of America, during Roe v. Wade, we sacrificed almost 90 million babies to the devil. Never even got to draw breath, because we were being influenced and controlled by the devil. All of my Christian life, I was praying with anybody that would pray with me that God would overthrow Roe v. Wade. And I thank God and our president, Donald Trump, for bringing that to pass. For the people that he put on the Supreme Court that finally realized that our Constitution which was based on God's law, does not give anyone the right to kill an unborn baby. During my ministry, I've dealt with many women that had been fooled into killing their own offspring, and then when they got saved, realized what a horror they had actually perpetrated against themselves and their own children. And I've had to pray them through and minister to them until they understood that God could forgive even that. But that innocent blood cries out to God from the ground of the United States of America. And all of us that love our country should pray that God would forgive us, not just for that, but for the other sins, the sexual perversion that we have embraced. And our only recourse after prayer, which of course is the most important, is to vote, and to vote for people that believe in God, and people that adhere to God's law, and people, and nowadays, you know, it is absolutely appalling to me how our politicians will just lie when they know it's not true. But there are people that are godless, and they don't know that the Word of God says that all liars have their part in the lake of fire. Lying is an abomination to God. And yet these people will get on they'll be promoting themselves for election and just flat out lie. Lately, we've got people running that for years and years and years, they've said the same thing on the stump. They've said, abolish the police, abolish ICE, let anybody in that wants in, abolish prisons, abolish cash bail, abolish the president, and have just the Congress elect the president. These people are satanic. And now that they're in trouble, they're saying, oh, I don't really believe that anymore. I don't believe that anymore. No, that really isn't what I believe now. They're lying. And if we fall for it, or if our children fall for it, then we're going to end up in a great mess. Because these people who hate Israel, who hate Jews, who hate basically us, are going to act if they're elected. They're going to do something that we're going to regret. So being a good Christian also includes being a good citizen of the United States of America. When my husband and I were first saved, the pastor told my husband that being honest was imperative, that we cannot lie or cheat or steal. And my husband, who came from a long line of businessmen, was used to pulling pulling out the stops when he filed his tax returns. And this was a long time ago, in the 70s. And the pastor told him, no, if you're going to file your tax return, it has to be totally, scrupulously honest. Well, that was hard for my husband, because he didn't like paying taxes. He used to hold on to his money, and pay his bills like right before they were due. He never paid anything early because he was, getting the interest from the bank. And so, to tell him that he had to be totally scrupulously honest was hard for him. So we prayed about it. And my husband decided, well, if that's what it takes to be a Christian, then that's what we're going to do. And he was sweating bullets, let me tell you. He turned in his perfectly honest tax return, and God showed himself, because he paid less tax than he had ever paid before. God made a believer out of him, and he made the believer out of him by blessing him financially. It was very important to my husband to be blessed financially. But from that day on, he was honest. In fact, he was famous in business for being honest. When he passed away, and a lot of people from town came to his funeral, and they were all business associates, and they said, yeah, boy, Dean, he was honest as the day is long. So he changed, because he was challenged by God to be honest. He did the same thing with his tithe. You know, that was hard for him, too, to be told he had to give up 10% of his increase, and that if he didn't pay it, that God expected him to pay it with 20% interest. He paid his tithes down to the penny after that. He was honest. Well, God expects us to obey the law, his law, and the law of the land. A lot of people don't realize that, but in Romans, it's very clear. Read it for yourself. He talks about how policemen and ICE agents or the military or anyone that is enforcing the law is doing it as a minister of God, a minister of justice, and that they don't carry their weapons in vain. They carry them to enforce the law. And therefore, Christians should obey the law. Obey the law. This one was hard for me when I learned it, because I am a famous lead foot, and driving at the speed limit, especially back then, because the president, Nixon, changed the speed limit all over America to 55. Now, he had a good reason. You know, he was trying to save lives, because back then it was the biggest, it was the most common form of death for adults was car accidents. So he declared that in all of the America that no one could drive faster than 55. Well, that near killed me. It felt like crawling, because in California, where I was raised, people got on the freeway, went into the fast lane, and drove 80 miles an hour. That had to come to a screeching halt. And one of my friends said, well, Donna, has it ever occurred to you that angels only fly the speed limit? Which made me laugh and also made me repent. And I tried with all of my heart during those years to drive 55, because I wanted to be obey the law of the United States of America. I wanted to obey the law. So we cannot. And, you know, I told my own son this. Look, if you're going to complain about the government, then you are obligated to vote. Not just vote, but find out who you're voting for, because politicians lie. And do some research. You know, now, since the internet, it's easy to do research on people. Since they're posting on the internet, it's easy to find out what they really believe. And we should do that. We shouldn't vote for people that are in favor of things that God hates. You know, we were talking in our last service about backbiting. Did you know that it's one of the seven things listed in the Bible that God hates? Talking about people behind their back. Well, what do you think God's impression and opinion would be of people on X, on Facebook, on TikTok, whatever people are on, just really saying ugly, horrible things about people that they don't even know? You know, it just recently was the anniversary of the first year since Charlie Kirk was assassinated. Charlie Kirk was someone that I was very familiar with. I knew what he believed. I agreed with him. And he was very kind to people that disagreed with him. He was not ugly or hateful. He was not what he's been portrayed as being. And all you have to do is look up his videos and watch them for yourself. And yet there are people on you know, Instagram and all the platforms, you know, X and TikTok and the new ones that just basically cater to hate, making fun of him and celebrating his death. And that is anathema to God. God hates that. What God says in his word is that we are to love our enemies, to bless those that curse us, to do good to those who despitefully use us, to overcome evil with good. There is nothing in Christianity or in the Bible that would excuse this kind of hateful, ugly behavior. And that's exactly what it is. It's hateful and ugly. It's odd to me that they call MAGA people and right-wingers ugly and hateful when it isn't us. that's doing it. It's them. They hate us. And it's being the real source of it is the devil. The devil has overwhelmed so many of our young people that those of us that are Christians should just be praying all the time for the young people in this country. They've been indoctrinated by communists in college. They've been told that America is an evil country. They've been taught, and it wasn't. It was the devil. It comes straight from the devil. The devil hates America. He wants to destroy it. He hates, you know, communism is a perverted form of Christianity. But the problem with communism is you can't legislate generosity. You can't make people be kind. You can't make them care about their neighbor. The only thing that can make them do that is if they get saved, healed, and delivered. And then from their heart, they want to help people. They want to share. They want to give to charity. They want, you know, the vast majority of charities are run by people of faith. And it comes from a change in their heart. It can't be legislated by government. In every form of communism, the people at the top, the government, they live well. It's the other people that are starving and doing without, because it doesn't work. It has never worked anywhere that it's been implemented. Of course, modern socialists and communists will say, well, it's never been done right. Well, they tried really hard to do it right. The reason why it doesn't work is because it's a stupid philosophy. It doesn't work. It isn't valid. And yet, we've got people now, you know, like I heard the survey of like half of the Democratic Party is in favor of socialism. But socialism has never worked. What works is Christianity and capitalism. It's made more people, it's lifted more people up out of poverty than any other philosophy in the history of the world. And so what we need to do as Christians is vote for Christians and share about Jesus. Everyone on earth is aching for God. They just don't know it. Everyone on earth has a God-sized hole in their heart that only God the Father, Jesus the Son, and the Holy Spirit can fill. And that is the number one priority of God Almighty. God created every one of us in our mother's womb. He doesn't want us to perish. He wants us to have everlasting life. But in order to do that, we have to believe in Jesus. And some people might say, well, are you saying everybody else is going to hell? Yes, that's what Jesus taught. A lot of people say, well, Jesus was a great prophet. Well, he taught, I am the way, the truth, and the life. And no one comes to the Father but by me. Now, in case you don't know this, the Father is the only one that can give you eternal life. And the only way you can get to him is through Jesus Christ, by asking him to be your Savior and making him your Lord. Not just your Savior, but your Lord. That means you study his word. He is the word. And you do it. If someone curses you, you bless them. You don't call them every name ever invented in the human, in the English language online. You bless them. You do good to them that despitefully use you. You pray for them. You love them in a way that only we can. We love unconditionally. You know, not too long ago, I had a family come into the church. It was a woman and a few and children, beautiful children. And during the course of our conversation, I realized that she was living with a woman that she considered to be her, I don't know, wife or husband. I don't know. It depends, I guess, on the couple. But and she asked me, well, do you think that because I am a homosexual that I'm going to go to hell? And I said, well, if I was doing something that God called an abomination, I would be very concerned. You know, it isn't just homosexuality that puts you in hell. It's lying, stealing, killing. You know, there are a lot of things listed in Galatians. Read it for yourself. Galatians chapter 5 and 6 that say that you, if you do them, you won't inherit the kingdom of God. It includes unforgiveness, maliciousness, hatred. There are a lot of things that will keep you out of heaven. And I told her, if you really are concerned about your spiritual condition, then read Romans chapter 1 and do some soul searching. Because if you want to get into heaven, you have to line yourself up with God's law. And that was the end of that. I never saw them again. They hated what Jesus said so bad, they killed him. They hated what the disciples said so bad, they killed them all. Every day in this world, a Christian is killed for what they say. Because what we're saying is God's law. It's the truth. At some point in our lives, we have to make a decision. What's most important? To me, every time there's an election, it's important that I vote. Because I'm voting for God's law to be implemented in the earth. God's law is not grievous. It's, you know, thou shalt not kill, steal, lie, covet your neighbor's property, tell lies about your neighbor, set God first in your life, love your husband, love your wife, love your children. It's pretty simple, and it's pretty defensible when it comes right down to it. So what is our duty? Duty, that's kind of a dirty word nowadays. Our duty is to God and to his law. Our duty is to be a good citizen and vote for what is right, not for what is hateful and destructive. And with God's help, we'll do that. I know a lot of people are confused, but God says if you lack wisdom, he'll give it to you liberally and upbraid you not. So let's ask him to do that. Father, I just pray for everyone who's listening that they're going to understand that your law is still the law of the universe, and that we are to be good citizens as well as good Christians, and vote for people that support you. Father, I ask that if anyone is confused, you'll give them wisdom and upbraid them not, and that we will learn what you want and give it to you, because you are not just our Savior, you're also our Lord. And I thank you for that in Jesus' name. Amen.
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2: Chances of showers and thunderstorms for Sunday. Some of those could be on the strong to severe side as we get into Sunday afternoon and into Sunday evening, mainly a damaging wind threat. High temperatures could still reach the low 90s, but a cool down behind the front. How about highs in the low 80s on Monday? In the 2 News Weather Center, I'm Chief Meteorologist Michael Sager.
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0: our hope this morning, that the Lord sees us and he loves us and he does provide for us.
1: Would you pray with me this morning? Father, we love you and we are grateful to God that you have sent your son, the Lord Jesus Christ, and that he has sacrificed himself on an old rugged cross, that our sin could be forgiven, that we could be made in a right relationship with you and have the gift of eternal life. And Lord, we want to say thank you this morning for what you've done for us in making salvation available to all who will believe. And Lord Jesus, we give you praise and glory and honor this morning for what you've accomplished in our behalf. God, this morning we pray for our nation, and we pray, God, that you'll give wisdom and direction to the leadership of this nation and guide them, Lord Jesus, in decisions they make. We pray, Father, that we would be a nation that exalts and magnifies righteousness. God, we pray, Lord Jesus, that we'll be, as your word says in Psalm, that we'll be a nation whose God is the Lord. And Lord, we pray for our city. We pray for our mayor, our city council, and those in responsibilities of leadership. And pray, God, you'll give wisdom and discernment to them as they lead. We pray your blessing upon this community. And we pray that this would be a place, Lord Jesus, where a spiritual revival would really break out. And Lord, that we would see a great move of God across our community. We pray, God, for those of our church family that are sick, and we ask, God, your healing in their life. We pray, God, you'll give strength to them. And God, we pray this morning that your spirit would move among us, that you would speak into our life. I pray, God, that we would encounter you this morning through your word. I pray that you would speak to us, that we'll have ears to hear. And I pray, Lord, that our lives will be transformed by you. God, we love you this morning, and we yield ourselves to you in this moment. In Jesus' name, amen. If you have a Bible, I want to encourage you to look in the first book of the Bible, Genesis chapter 30. Genesis chapter 30, we're going to be starting in verse 25 of Genesis chapter 30 this morning, and speak on the subject of ready to go home. Ready to go home. Jennifer, my wife, and I, we do love to travel. We like to go to new places, see new things, and we also like to go back to places that we've been before and that we really enjoyed. And one of the things that we found is true in our travels is that there is almost every time a point in there's a point at the end of the trip where we're just ready to go home. And when we come to verse 25 of Genesis chapter 30, that's exactly where we find Jacob. Jacob's been away from home for a while, and he is ready to go home. He served his father-in-law Laban for 14 years at great stress and considerable cost. And Jacob has reached that point where he's ready to go home. This is really a long story, and it comprises the latter half of Genesis 30 as well as all of Genesis 31. And we don't have time to cover all of that this morning. Today we're going to look at the final 19 verses of Genesis chapter 30, and then next week we'll cover all of chapter 31, but it all comprises really the same narrative and the same story. If you'll notice verse 25, now it came about when Rachel had borne Joseph that Jacob said to Laban, send me away that I may go to my own place and to my own country. Give me my wives and my children for whom I've served you, and let me depart, for you yourself know my service which I've rendered to you. Back in chapter 27 of Genesis, Jacob is in the land of Canaan, what would later become known as the land of Israel. And he's embroiled in a great conflict with his twin brother Esau. And so their mother, Rebekah, tells Jacob, I want you to go back to my homeland in Haran, which was several hundred miles away, and I want you to stay with my brother Laban for a while. Well, he stayed longer than just a little while. He's been there at least 14 years at this point. Jacob had served Laban for 7 years for the privilege of marrying Rachel, but Laban tricked him and gave him Leah, Rachel's sister. And when Jacob realized that he had been deceived, he confronts Laban, who gives him a flimsy excuse for his deception. And he tells Jacob if he would serve him for another 7 years, that he could have Rachel also. And so Jacob consents. Well, now he has served Laban for 14 years for both of his wives, and now he is ready to go home. While Jacob was serving Laban and in acquiring these ladies as his wives, he has 11 sons during that time. Joseph is the last born. He's the 11th one who is born to Jacob while he is in Haran. And shortly after the birth of Joseph, he comes to Laban and he says, "Send me away that I might go to my place into my own country." He's fulfilled his obligation to his father-in-law. And so he asked Laban, send my wives and my children away so that we can go home. We can go back to the place where I came from. And he doesn't ask for any further remuneration. He doesn't ask for anything in addition to just send me with my family. He doesn't ask for anything except to be set free that he might go home. Jacob doesn't want anything that would allow Laban to hold him in his debt. You come to verse 27. "But Laban said to him, 'If now it pleases you, stay with me. I have divined that the Lord has blessed me on your account.' And he continued, 'Name me your wages and I will give it.'" And so in these verses, Laban makes it clear that he realizes that Jacob would be a real loss to him. If Jacob goes back to Canaan, it's going to be a real loss to Laban. There's no fatherly love for his son-in-law here. There's not even fatherly love for his daughters here. Jacob had made him a rich man, and he hates the thought of Jacob leaving, and so he seeks to influence him to stay. And notice who Laban, cheating, deceiving, idol-worshipping Laban, credits for the blessing that had come to him through Jacob. You notice a latter part of verse 27, that the Lord has blessed me on your account. Laban knows that God's hand is on Jacob and that he has been blessed because God's hand is on Jacob. And so Laban says in verse 28, "Name me your wages and I will give it." Give you a translation of that is, what's it going to cost for you to stay? What's it going to cost me to get you to stay here is in essence what Laban is asking here. And Jacob's not going to fall for another one of Laban's shrewd schemes. And so he states in verses 29 through 30 how the Lord has increased and blessed Laban through his hard work. Notice verse 29, "But he said to him," Jacob said to Laban, "you yourself know how I've served you and how your cattle have fared with me, for you had little before I came, and it has increased to a multitude, and the Lord has blessed you wherever I turn. But now when shall I provide for my own household also?" And so Jacob just makes clear, hey, God's hand has been upon me. God has increased and blessed you while I've been here. And then Jacob says, in essence, now it's time for me to provide for my own household. Now it's time for me to break away from your household and provide for my own household. In verse 31, Laban asked Jacob, "What shall I give you?" And Jacob said, "You should not give me anything." Jacob doesn't want a handout from Laban. Instead, he proposes a plan that he thinks Laban is likely to accept. Notice verse 32. Jacob says, "Let me pass through your entire flock today, removing from there every speckled and spotted sheep and every black one among the lambs and the spotted and the speckled among the goats, and such shall be my wages. So my honesty will answer for me later when you come concerning my wages. Every one that is not speckled and spotted among the goats and the black among the lambs if found with me will be considered stolen." Now that plan sounds pretty advantageous for Laban, because in that part of the world at that time, Jacob was asking for the abnormal animals. It was not normal to find speckled and spotted. It was not normal to find sheep that were black. Most sheep were all white. Jacob says, I'll take the dark. Most goats are all dark in color. Mottled and striped sheep and goats are comparatively rare. There wouldn't have normally been even 20% of the sheep and goats of this abnormal colored variety. And so he's really giving his father-in-law a great deal. Verse 34, Laban said, good, let it be according to your word. Laban knows he's getting a good deal, so he takes it before Jacob changes his mind. And still, Laban, the ever deceitful one, wants himself to have an even greater advantage. Verse 35, so he removed, Laban removed on that day the striped and the spotted male goats and all the speckled and spotted female goats, every one with white in it, and all the black ones among the sheep, and gave them into the care of his sons. And then he put a distance of 3 days' journey between himself and Jacob, and Jacob fed the rest of Laban's flock. Now up in verse 32, Jacob had said to Laban, let me pass through your entire flock today and remove all the abnormal animals, and such shall be my wages. Well, instead, Laban does not give those animals unto Jacob. Instead, Laban removes these abnormal animals, and rather than giving them to Jacob, these verses tell us that he gave them into the care of his own sons, and then he removed them 3 days' journey away. He's trying to do all he can to be sure that these abnormal animals are not reproducing. He was seeking to ensure that Jacob would have a difficult, if not impossible, time acquiring a large herd. All the odds were in Laban's favor, not in Jacob's. And despite Laban's tactics, despite the crazy things that Jacob is going to do himself, God blesses Jacob. Verse 37. And Jacob took fresh rods of poplar and almond and plane trees and peeled white strips in them, exposing the white which was in the rods. And he set the rods which he had peeled in front of the flocks and the gutters, even in the watering troughs where the flocks came to drink. And they mated when they came to drink. And so the flocks mated by the rods, and the flocks brought forth striped, speckled, and spotted. And Jacob separated the lambs, and he made the flocks face toward the striped, and all the black in the flock of Laban. And he put his own herds apart, and he did not put them with Laban's flock. Moreover, whenever the stronger of the flock were mating, Jacob would place the rods on the side of the flock in the gutters so that they might mate by the rods. But when the flock was feeble, he did not put them in. So the feebler were Laban's and the stronger Jacob's. So the man Jacob became exceedingly prosperous and had large flocks and female and male servants and camels and donkeys. Verse 37 through verse 43 comprises 7 years. This is a strange passage. Jacob's plan was based on a common and popular superstition. Derek Kindner writes, in displaying the striped rods at breeding time, Jacob was acting on the popular belief that a vivid sight during pregnancy or conception would leave its mark on the embryo of the animal. Now, we don't have to believe that that's the reason it worked. We know that God is ultimately the reason the flocks produced like they did. Jacob came to Haran with nothing. When he came to Haran, he had nothing but a rod in his hand. And when he leaves Haran, he leaves with wives, children, sheep, goats, servants, camels, and donkeys, according to verse 43. God providentially prospered Jacob in accordance with the promise that God had made to Jacob. And now, Jacob is ready to go home. Let me share three takeaways, three applications for us as we look at this passage. Three things about God and his working in the life of Jacob that also applies to his working in our life. First of all, you and I need to trust God with the outcome. We need to trust God with the outcome. Jacob is in a next to impossible situation. He's dealing with a person who's incredibly difficult. But he's dealing with a person who's been deceptive towards him repeatedly in the past. And he's hoping against hope that solid white sheep are going to produce black, spotted, and speckled sheep. And he's hoping for solid colored goats to produce spotted and speckled goats. He's hoping against hope that this is going to happen. From a human perspective, it seemed like there is no way this could work out for Jacob's advantage. But God. From a human perspective, there's no way this can work out. But God. Verse 39, latter part of the verse. The flocks brought forth stripes, speckled and spotted. Verse 43, Jacob became exceedingly prosperous and he had large flocks. There's no way before this happened that Jacob could have known that this would take place. He had to trust God with the outcome. He had to trust God that this would work out for his good. Yes, he worked hard and he followed the current day superstition, but it was not Jacob's scheme that led to the multiplication of his herd. It was the blessing of God, and we see it all the way through this passage. He had to trust God with the outcome. And you may find yourself this morning in a very difficult situation. It may be a situation with a child, and you have no idea how God's going to work this situation out. Do the next right thing and trust God with the outcome. You may be in a marital situation that's so difficult and you can't see how it's going to turn out. You can't see how this could possibly ever be what you hope and desire for it to be. Well, do the next right thing and trust God with the outcome. You may be in a job situation or a health situation or a life situation of some kind, and it might seem utterly hopeless. Do the next right thing and trust God with the outcome. There's so many things in life that are outside of our control, that are outside of our hands. And we have to do what we know is right, and we have to trust God with the outcome. We face things that seem like they're impossible, that there's no way this could ever work out, that this could ever be good, and we have to do the next right thing and trust God with the outcome. Jacob had to trust God with the outcome, and God took care of the outcome. And it may be this morning that God's asking you to trust Him with the outcome. There's a second thing we see in this text that applies not only to Jacob but to our life, and that is that God's blessings often exceed our request. God's blessings often exceed our request. On his way to Haran, Jacob stopped at a place called Bethel. He would call Bethel to spend the night. And that night he had a dream, and he saw a ladder or stairway into heaven, reaching from earth to heaven, and angels are ascending and descending upon this ladder or stairway. And there it was that Jacob had an encounter with the Lord, and God restated the promises to Jacob that he had previously made to Abraham and to Isaac. And Jacob made a vow to the Lord when he had this encounter with God. And here's his vow. It's in Genesis 28, verses 20 through 21. If God will be with me and will keep me on this journey that I take, and will give me food to eat and garments to wear, and I return to my father's house in safety, then the Lord will be my God. So here's Jacob at Bethel, and he's all alone. And all he has is a staff in his hand. And Jacob says, if God will just give me clothes to wear and food to eat, then he'll be my God. Well, God answered Jacob's prayer far beyond all he could ask or think. Verse 43, so the man became exceedingly prosperous and had large flocks and female and male servants and camels and donkeys. Wait a minute. Jacob didn't ask for any of that. Jacob just simply asked for food and for clothing. But God's blessings to Jacob far exceeded Jacob's request. God was teaching Jacob that he is his portion, that he is the source of his blessing. And he blesses Jacob far beyond what Jacob asked. You know, God did the same with Jacob's grandfather, Abraham. He did the same with his father, Isaac. He would do the same with his son, Joseph. He would do the same with his people, the nation of Israel. Throughout the remainder of the Bible, throughout church history, and to today, we see God's blessings exceeding our request. When Jesus feeds the 5,000 men and their families, he not only provided enough food for the crowd that was seated on the mountainside that day, he provided enough food for the crowd, and then he provided 12 baskets full of leftovers. When the disciples had fished all night and caught nothing, Jesus appears and he tells them to cast the net on the other side of the boat. And he doesn't just give them a few fish. He blessed them with so many that their nets were on the verge of breaking. And probably all of us this morning could stand and give testimony of how God's blessings have exceeded our requests. And that's the nature of who God is, that his blessings oftentimes exceed our requests. Why? Because God is generous. Because God is a giver, he's not a taker. James chapter 1, verse 17, every good and perfect gift comes down from above, from the Father of lights, with whom there's no variableness or shifting shadow. Luke chapter 6, verse 38, give and it shall be given to you, good measure, pressed down, shaken together, and running over shall be poured into your bosom. You see, God is a giver, he's not a taker. Satan is a taker, he's not a giver. The world is a taker, it's not a giver. But God is a giver and not a taker. God's blessings far exceeded Jacob's request. And I don't know about you, but I found in my own life that God's blessings have often exceeded my request. The third thing I think we can take away from this passage is that we ought to give credit. We ought to give God credit for the blessings that he gives. We ought to give God credit for the blessings that he gives. Jacob says to Laban in verse 30, for you had little before I came, and it has increased to a multitude. And the Lord has blessed you wherever I turned. You know, it would have been very easy for Jacob to say the reason that you've done well is I've worked so hard. But that's not what Jacob says. He says, I worked hard and the Lord blessed you. I worked hard and the Lord blessed you. Jacob gives credit to the Lord for the blessing that has occurred. You know, it's pretty easy for us in America, especially, to look at what we've acquired and credit ourselves with what in truth the Lord has given us. It's pretty easy for us to look at what God has given us and take credit for ourselves rather than giving credit unto God. It was through Jacob's hard work that God blessed him and those around him. And it may very well be through your hard work that God blesses you. The primary means through which God provides for people is through work. We find that truth all throughout the Scripture. If we're going to have a biblical perspective, then we should see our remuneration from working as God's blessing to us. I mean, yes, our name may be on the account or our name might be on the check, but ultimately that's God's blessing to us. You know, the health that you have that enables you to work is God's blessing to you. The skills and special abilities you have, they're gifts that God has enabled you to have. Those are God's blessings to you. And we should see them as that. And we ought to give credit for what God has chosen to give to us. And we need to give God credit for the spiritual blessings he gives. Forgiveness of sin is available because of him. A right relationship with God is possible because of him. Eternal life in heaven is possible because of him. Freedom from sin's domination is possible because of him. Victory over temptation and the devil is possible because of him. the indwelling Holy Spirit, the written word of God, the mind of Christ, the faith to believe, the peace that surpasses all understanding, the wellspring of joy that springs up in the life of a believer, and so much more are blessings that God has provided for those that know Him. And we ought to give God credit for the blessings that He gives. Do you know Him? Do you know the Lord? Have you placed your faith in Jesus Christ for salvation? You know that there's going to be nobody in heaven giving themselves credit for getting there, because none of us are going to get ourselves there. There's going to be nobody giving themselves credit for getting there. Nobody's going to be saying, "Boy, I'm glad I did enough. I'm glad I lived a good enough life to get here." Nobody's going to be giving themselves credit for getting there, because nobody is going to be able to get themselves there. In heaven, all praise, all credit will go to the one to whom it belongs, and that is the Lord Jesus Christ. You know, the Bible talks about how we will cast our crowns at the feet of Jesus, because we're giving Him the credit and the glory for all that He's done. Jesus is the way. He's the way to forgiveness. He's the way to eternal life in heaven. And I plead with you this morning, stop trying to get there on your own. Stop trying to get to heaven by your own efforts. Come to Jesus, place your faith in Him, because He is the only way we are going to spend eternity with Him. Would you pray with me this morning? We'll bow our heads and close our eyes together. And I simply ask you, do you know the Lord? Have you placed your faith in Jesus Christ for salvation? Or are you trying to get there on your own? To make yourself right with God. You've been trying to earn your way to heaven. Trying to gain God's approval. You can't do it. We can't work our way to God. We can't work to gain His approval. No, He says we come. And we place our faith in Him as Lord and as Savior. And He forgives our sin. He indwells us by His Spirit, adopts us into His family, writes our name in the Lamb's Book of Life, gives us the gift of eternal life. And I want to invite you this morning, if you've been striving and straining to work your way to God, I'm going to invite you to come and surrender. To just admit, God, I can't work my way there. All my striving, all my straining, it's not getting me there. So Jesus, I come and I surrender to You. We're going to stand in a moment. We're going to sing. Time of response. And if you've never given your life to Jesus, I want to invite you to come. I'll be standing on the floor, and just come and say, "Mike, I'm ready to surrender to Jesus this morning." You might be watching online. You can email me, mike@fbctah.org. You can text me at 918-928-9479. Promise to follow up with you today. I encourage you to do it. You may be walking through something that's very difficult, and what God's calling you to do this morning is trust Him with the outcome. And I want to invite you to do that. You do the next right thing and trust Him with the outcome. Doesn't mean you do nothing. Doesn't mean you sit idle on the sideline. But it means you do the next right thing and you trust Him with the outcome. And if God's calling you to do that, I encourage you to do it this morning. Just trust Him with the outcome. Just make a confession. God, I don't know how this is going to turn out, but I'm trusting You with the outcome. Maybe this morning, we just need to be overwhelmed with a sense of gratitude for the blessings that God's given. There was an old hymn, it was called "Count Your Blessings and Name Them One by One." It'll surprise you what the Lord has done. And maybe maybe it would be a good practice if we just considered what are the blessings that God has given and the blessings that have even exceeded the request I've made, and give credit to God for those blessings. Give Him praise. Live in a spirit of gratitude and thankfulness for all that He's done. Maybe your guest, God said He wants you to make this your church home. If God's leading you, come. If God's leading you to serve vocationally or as volunteer in ministry, invite you to come. We'd love to talk to you about that, help you. Father, I pray this morning we respond in obedience to You, and that Your will be done in every life here, in Jesus' name. Amen. We're going to stand, sing, and if God leads, invite you to come.

0: 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What a great declaration. Lord, you are my everything. I pray that's true for me.
1: We want to remind you that the single most important decision you will ever make in your life is trusting in Jesus as your Savior and Lord. 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Thanks for listening today. 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
4: News. I'm Paul Stevens. Iran-backed Houthi rebels launching a major weekend attack targeting Saudi Arabia's capital, escalating tensions and raising more concerns in D.C. as well.
5: The president's instinct always is for diplomacy. But if you're going to shoot at our stuff, if you're going to shoot at our ships, if you're going to shoot at our men and women in uniform, we're going to shoot back.
4: Missouri Republican Senator Eric Schmidt on Fox's Sunday Morning Futures. China's leader Xi Jinping said to visit the U.S. this week for his first state visit in more than a decade. Business and Iran likely two of the big topics.
6: Of course, no country buys more oil from Iran than China. Could they use their leverage for diplomacy to try to end that seven-month conflict? Could there be some major business deals signed? President Xi is traveling with several CEOs. That's rare for China.
4: Fox's Steve Harrigan in Beijing, America. He's listening to Fox News.
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8: It's time to count down this week's top 30. 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
9: 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Change my mind.
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7: Well, thanks, Riley. 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I knew it. I knew you.

0: Taylor Swift on the week's hottest song, I Knew It, I Knew You. And a little bit later, we're going to find out if Taylor has her very first country number one in 13 years on Country Countdown USA. Each week, I'm joined by a top country star who gives me a hand counting down the hits, along as week as Riley Green. I can't believe you're here. I appreciate it so much because you are sincerely the busiest man in show business right now.
1: Well, sorry. If you get nervous, I'll help you. I'm a professional at this point.
0: You're getting interviewed by some of the best, man. I saw you on the Today Show, and you're getting around.
1: I've got to meet Carson Daly, you know, on The Voice. And,
0: right.
1: And, you know, man, something about him seems so famous to me because growing up on TRL, he interviewed everybody, you know,
0: right.
1: So he was the guy, man, but really, really great dude. But yeah, it's been a whirlwind right now.
0: Yeah, well, you were here last in May, just before the ACMs, and of course you won ACM Award for Musical Event. And, you know, I was thinking, too, you got so much going on with The Voice coming up and all these other things. What a wonderful time to put out a new album and all the things you're going to have to do for that.
1: Yeah. You know, what people don't see is the album promo side of it, all the traveling. And fortunately, when I do get spread a little thin and I'm tired and wore out, knowing how big the opportunities I have right now are is what kind of keeps you going. But
0: yeah,
1: it's been a busy year with filming The Voice and you know, it's always on tour. That never really ends.
0: Right.
1: And then this album coming out, it's a busy time.
0: For sure. And the album, of course, is That's Just Me. Just came out this past Friday. 19 songs on this new album, That's Just Me. Want to talk about those. And, of course, we'll talk a lot about The Voice. And something else just came up, something called The Voice Celebrity.
1: Yeah.
0: We'll talk about that. Lots to do with Riley Green as we get along. Right now, we're going to think started at number 30. This is Parker McCollum and Killing Me.

0: Parker McCollum leading off the week's top 30. That's killing me. Riley Green is my countdown co-host this week. Of course, your current top 20 is Think As You Drunk. But I want to go back here a little bit and talk about your most recent number one. Just tell me a little bit about writing Change My Mind.
1: Yeah, so, you know, I love the thought of a guy that's putting his foot down. You know, hey, I'm done. I'm not going to answer if you call. I don't want you to come over or whatever. But you can change my mind if you want to. I thought that was a great idea for a song. And that's probably in my career the biggest change from when I wrote a song production wise to what came out, just because I write very acoustic. I don't we don't do any tracks playing or anything like that, and so it was very like almost finger picked acoustic guitar, really slow, and the only thing that I had that was the same was just those big hits and the Change My Mind, you know. And when we got in the studio, Dan and the guys were all sitting around and kind of talking, and we played it, and that lick, that intro lick, came out, and everybody was just like, whoa, like, you know, what is it? Because it came out of nowhere to me, and it was a really, really fun song from that point on to go record, and they're not always like that. You know, some of it's work, and that was just a really fun song, and I think everybody that hears that lick, it's an exciting moment, and even before I saw it was a hit, and, you know, really knowing it's right. A hit. When that intro would play at a live show, you could hear the fans. Like, they would get fired up because it's just a moment, you know, and there's some songs that have that.

0: My co-host Riley Green and a number one from just a few months ago, that's Change My Mind. Now Riley's current top 20 is Think As You Drunk. At number 29 in this week's countdown, here's Cody Johnson and Horseback.
1: He's a ranch hand and a pinch man, hotter than the red on a cattle brand. 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

0: just want my horseback. Cody Johnson up one and number 29 with Horseback. I'm Lon Helton, and coming up, my co-host Riley Green recalls a career-changing tour with Jason Aldean.
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7: Chances of showers and thunderstorms for Sunday. Some of those could be on the strong to severe side as we get into Sunday afternoon and into Sunday evening. Mainly a damaging wind threat. High temperatures could still reach the low 90s, but a cool down behind the front. How about highs in the low 80s on Monday? In the 2 News Weather Center, I'm Chief Meteorologist Michael Sager.
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0: Chase Matthew up one to number 28. That's Holding It Down. We're counting down the hits this week with my co-host Riley Green. And you know, a bunch of your friends have been in here as my co-host in the last couple of months. And when Jason Aldean was in here, he was talking to me about just all your success.
1: Well, yeah, man. I mean, I took Riley out in 2020. You know, we did like a winter run. And, you know, it's just like you fast forward a couple of years, man. And it's like all of a sudden, everybody kind of wakes up out of a coma and goes, oh, this Riley Green guy's pretty good. And now he's, you know,
0: yeah,
1: and he's killing it, man. I see him everywhere now. He's like, you know, he's on the TV show, the Marshall show, and he's, you know, he's having hits and just he's all over TV and anything that's happening now. And it's just kind of how it goes. You know, you kind of you're in there and then all of a sudden it's like one song or one thing happens and everybody kind of like perks up and goes, oh, this guy's great, you know. And it's like, yeah, he's been great for the last 6 years. You know what I mean?
2: Man, that tour always stands out to me because it was me and Morgan Wallen and Jason Aldean. You know, right before Morgan had his big moment.
0: Right.
2: And obviously before I really had the year that I've had the last two or 3 years. And I had a headline tour starting right after that. I was so excited for. And our last weekend of shows ended, we were in Madison or Milwaukee, and it's when we got a call about COVID.
0: Oh, wow.
2: So they, I was at the gym, I was at Planet Fitness in Wisconsin, and they said, hey, we're canceling the show tonight. You know, there's this thing, COVID or whatever. And so I'm like, man, okay, I guess we're going to the next place. And they said, cancel on the weekend. So we got flights, went back to Nashville. I thought, well, I guess we'll play next weekend. And then they canceled the tour. Then obviously we found out the severity of what was going on. And I sold my house in Mount Juliet and moved back to Alabama to the farm. So it was a huge change in my career. Obviously a crazy time in the world. But yeah, what a huge launching pad that was kind of supposed to be for me on Aldean's tour.

Jason Aldean is most recent number one. That's Don't Tell on Me. Riley Green is my co-host, getting back to the chart at 27. Megan Maroney, Medicine.

0: the latest from Megan Maroney entering our countdown at number 27, Medicine. I'm Lon Helton. Coming up, we're going to go inside season 30 of The Voice with one of the new coaches, my co-host, Riley Green.
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0: Blake Shelton up one to number 26. Let him in anyway. We're counting him down here with Riley Green. He's my co-host. And listening to Blake there reminds me just of all the times that he and I talked about being a coach on The Voice. And you know, he'd always talk about all the people he got to meet from other worlds of music and acting and that kind of stuff, TV, movies. Like he became friends with Adam Levine, going to party, going to the rock star Hollywood parties.
1: Well, I guess he met his wife.
0: Right.
1: Blake, yeah, Gwen Stefani on the show, I imagine.
0: Exactly.
1: So, yeah, you never know. No, that's exactly right. Obviously, I never thought there was a world where I'd be sitting next to Queen Latifah and Kelly Clarkson and Adam Levine and us hanging out. But even beyond that, it's been really eye-opening musically.
0: Is there any pressure? Because Blake was such an icon, and he is one of the funniest guys around and one of the fastest wits that I've encountered. Any pressure from that?
1: I don't think it's pressure as much as I feel like what Blake did so well helped me be successful in this role. You know, like I know what I always look at things as a fan, and I did the same thing with Blake. I think about, man, what I loved about his personality. You know, I think I can do that. And seeing him on Jimmy Fallon and their back and forth, and you know how he cuts up with Adam on The Voice, and I just think that it really helped me kind of figure out how to settle in.
0: As we get along, I do want to talk some more about The Voice. We'll do that with Riley Green as we get back to the countdown here at 25. Russell Dickerson, Worth Your While.

0: Russell Dickerson up one at number 25, Worth Your Wild. Riley Green is my co-host this week as we've talked to season 30 of The Voice. Gets underway this coming Monday. Your first time in there as a coach, and I would assume the first shows of the blind auditions are already shot, but where are you with The Voice? Have you filmed many yet?
1: So we're about halfway through filming.
0: Oh, really?
1: But we're filming two seasons simultaneously, so it's... You know, you're kind of switching gears, aside from switching gears, going to tour an artist and then back to a coach on The Voice. It's been really interesting to see how much goes into a production like that. And then also they're working around the schedules of me, Queen Latifah, Kelly Clarkson, Adam Levine, Joe Jonas.
0: So you said about halfway through the season filming. So I'm curious as to your thoughts on it. Although I did see you on the Today Show and they showed a clip.
1: Yeah.
0: And you brought out the duck call, which was really good.
1: Yeah. You know,
0: was that a one-off or is a duck call make an appearance on a regular basis here?
1: Only if I really need it, you know. it's fun to, I mean, obviously, that cast is a great bunch of folks, and mm-hmm. we've kind of hit it off like we've known each other forever the first day. Me and Adam, we have a lot of what Adam and Blake had with some back and forth, kind of giving each other a hard time, and they've got an advantage over me. Queen Latifah is an iconic figure. She's so famous, you know, and Kelly and Adam have both been on the show since the beginning.
0: Right.
1: So I'm the new guy, you know, so I got to figure out ways to stand out.
0: Does anybody get the duck call besides Adam Levine?
1: Well, I would never dare interrupt Queen Latifah when she's talking.
0: That's a good idea.
1: And, you know, Kelly,
0: especially after her appearance on that TV show she had, The Equalizer.
1: Yeah, that's right.
0: It looked like she beat people
1: up.
0: She's
1: pretty tough, yeah. And Kelly, you know, she's got some country in her. She loves country music, mm-hmm. so she's kind of my competition in that world to get those country acts.
0: Yeah, and the good news is we don't have to wait much longer to see all the things we've been talking about, because season 30 of The Voice premieres Monday night on NBC TV. Riley Green and I getting back to the countdown at 24. Cole Wetzel and Ella Langley, Jaded. I-

0: Nicole Wetzel and Ella Langley up 4 to number 24. That's Jaded. I'm Lon Helton, and coming up, we're going to go inside the brand new album by my co-host, Riley Green. Country Countdown
1: USA. 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
8: 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And now, your official 2 News weather forecast.
9: Chances of showers and thunderstorms for Sunday. Some of those could be on the strong to severe side as we get into Sunday afternoon and into Sunday evening, mainly a damaging wind threat. High temperatures could still reach the low 90s, but a cool down behind the front. How about highs in the low 80s on Monday? In the 2 News Weather Center, I'm Chief Meteorologist Michael Sager.
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0: Luke Combs up a couple to number 23, Rethink Some Things. This week's co-host is Riley Green. Your new album, That's Just Me, was just released on Friday. 19 songs, you had in writing 13, five alone. So just carving out time for that, too.
1: Yeah, fortunately, writing for me has never felt like work. That's always something that I'm kind of motivated to do just because an idea strikes me or I get excited about it. I tend to do some of my best writing when I've got a deadline. You know, so when we're recording a record, there's several songs that I wrote probably the week we recorded them. You know?
0: Seriously?
1: Yeah, because, wow. You know, when you start to get maybe, let's say, the first 12 songs, you start to think, man, this album really needs this kind of song. You know, so you go back through the archive and you look, and then you go back, and if you don't have something, you look through your titles and see. And, you know, I think from now on, I'm going to try to make every record I have a lot of different types of songs on it. You know, I'm drawn to sad country songs, but people don't want to ride around a crowd all day long, so you got to have some other stuff. So songs like Think As You Drunk, and there's some beach songs on this record. It's nice to have some other things.
0: Well, I want to talk about some of those beach songs and, of course, the current single, Think As You Drunk, which is way ahead in the top 15. Right now, along with Riley Green, we're 22. It's Graylin James, Water at a Wedding.

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1: News on Angelo Bavaro. President Trump will welcome Chinese leader Xi Jinping to the U.S. this week. Among the issues on the table, Iran.
2: No country buys more oil from Iran than China. Could they use their leverage for diplomacy to try to end that seven-month conflict? Could there be some major business deals signed? President Xi is traveling with several CEOs. That's rare for China.
1: Fox's Steve Harrigan. Also this week, President Trump will meet with world leaders in New York City for the UN General Assembly.
3: On the sidelines of that event, he's expected to meet with Gulf leaders amid the continued unrest with Iran. There's also new pressure on the administration over Iran. In a new Fox News poll, 7 in 10 voters say they believe the Trump administration lacks a clear strategy for ending the conflict.
1: That is Fox's Alex Hogan. 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
5: These are the week's top 30 as compiled by Country Aircheck. I'm Riley Green, co-hosting the countdown with Lon Hilton. Hudson Westbrook has number 21, Painted You Pretty.

0: Hudson Westbrook up a couple to number 21, Painted You Pretty. Riley Green is this week's co-host. And Riley, up next is John Party. And you were telling me you just saw him, last weekend out at this brand new festival in Cabo. I think it was the first time.
1: Yeah, first time. Country Splash, Tucker Wetmore headline one night, John Party one night, and then me the last night on Sunday. Man, what a

0: crazy place to go play country music. I mean, it's absolutely gorgeous. It's a really high-end resort that they had this place at. And although it was extremely hot, it was such a cool vibe down there. People were so excited. When you get country music fans, which I know what country music festivals look like. I see them every weekend. But to see them in a place like that, it's, man, it's just, it really, it gives it a completely different feel, very laid back. And I could see that thing turn into something that's really successful.
1: Yeah, I mean, from everything I read, it was really huge. And we're talking about Country Splash that took place in Cabo San Lucas and featured my co-host Riley Green, as well as this next guy in the countdown, John Party at number 20, Boots Off.

0: John Party up one to number 20. That's Boots Off. Riley Green is my co-host this week, and I want to talk a little bit more about being a coach on The Voice. What surprised you the most so far in the film you've done?
1: Well, it's always surprising when you hear somebody do your own song. And there's been a couple of moments when somebody is saying something of mine. And I don't know if there's anything that really compares to that, how good that makes you feel. And it's funny because I've been on the other side of it, you know, singing Brooks and Dunn songs in front of Ronnie and Kix. And it's such a nerve-wracking thing because you want to do it justice. But now that I've been on the other side, it's like, man, you're just so happy to hear it. You're happy that that's a song somebody picked.
0: What songs have they chosen?
1: Don't Mind If I Do. I've heard that one done. I've heard somebody sing My Way.
0: Really? Wow.
1: Yeah, it's just really cool that somebody's going to come on that show and that be the song they want to showcase their skills with, you know.
0: You know, one of the things that Blake said to me that surprised him most was how close he got to people.
1: Yeah.
0: You know.
1: The blinds, if I've got to be honest, were not my favorite thing. I did get to hear some great music. But you have to send people home. Break hearts of people that are there and kind of going after their dream. And then when you get your team, you know, you got to kind of cut it in half and start sending those people home after you've gotten to get close with them and creatively, you know, try to figure out what's best for them. So it's tough. It's a lot of emotion in this show, and it's something that's really surprised me is how attached I've gotten to some of these contestants.
0: Yeah, and I imagine to get more attached as the show goes on. And you talked about hearing them sing your songs back to you. Well, here's one of those, Riley Green, in Worst Way.

My co-host Riley Green, and number one from last year, Worst Way. Riley's current is Think As You Drunk, just ahead in the countdown. At 19, here's George Burge and Luke Bryan, Ride, Ride, Ride.

0: George Burge, Luke Bryan at number 19. That's Ride, Ride, Ride. I'm Lon Helton. Coming up, we're going to talk about a tribute to Alabama's Randy Owen that featured Luke Bryan, Jason Aldean, and my co-host, Riley Green. Country Countdown
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6: 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And now, your official 2 News weather forecast.
7: Chances of showers and thunderstorms for Sunday. Some of those could be on the strong to severe side as we get into Sunday afternoon and into Sunday evening, mainly a damaging wind threat. High temperatures could still reach the low 90s, but a cool down behind the front. How about highs in the low 80s on Monday? In the 2 News Weather Center, I'm Chief Meteorologist Michael Sager.
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0: Jelly Roll up a couple to number 18 with Hands Up. Riley Green, this week's Countdown co-host. And last time I actually saw you was a couple of months ago when we were at this very special event. They dedicated the new Randy Owen Performing Arts Center down at Jacksonville State University. And you were there and Luke Bryan and others. And I was honored to host that night. Because for you, first of all, it was a home game. I mean, yeah, you were right down the street from Grouse, right? But it was so cool at one point to look over and see, you know, Jason Aldean and Luke and you and the Oak Ridge Boys talking. Yeah. I'm thinking, wow, here's like three generations of country stars right here. It's really very cool.
1: Man, it what an awesome event. And, you know, Randy means so much to so many people, especially in that area, what he's done for Jacksonville State University, where I went. And Aldean and me and Luke, we are somewhat different generations of country music, but we all grew up listening to Alabama. And that group and Randy has lasted for decades and will be around for decades. The amount of hits that he has is hard for me to comprehend. And still, what he's meant to me in my career as far as how he's reached out to help me. I mean, he texted me a couple of nights ago, said he was sitting around listening to the sounds of the night and the crickets and listening to our song. And I've always sent him music because I appreciate his opinion so much. Yeah, so it's, you know, such a cool thing to have a relationship with somebody that's truly your hero.
0: Yeah, man, he is the best, a legend and a hero for sure. As you mentioned, you have a duet with Randy called Lookout Mountain that's on your new album called That's Just Me that is available right now. And Randy just sounds fabulous on that. But we are going to get back to the countdown here. At 17, it's Hardy along with Eric Church, Morgan Wallen, and Tim McGraw, MacArthur.

0: Hardy, along with Eric Church, Morgan Wallen, and Tim McGraw, they're up a couple to number 17, MacArthur. Riley Green is this week's Countdown co-host. Want to look ahead a little bit again to Monday's premiere of The Voice, and just wondering, did you set goals early on, like decide this is what I'm going to do, this is what I'm going to turn my seat for, and have those changed? Have you surprised anything that's changed in just what your thought process is?
1: Well, I think, you know, people expect me to be the country guy, to go for every country artist that comes through. And I think there's a lot of country artists that come through expecting me to turn for them, you know. So I'm certainly drawn to country music, but I grew up in the era of burnt CDs, and we listened to, you know, I'd have Tim McGraw and Tupac next to each other on a CD growing up. You know, I loved all kinds of music. So I think that what it's become now is I'm looking for something that's different, a voice that's unique, and that really, I think one of the biggest things is picking the right song. You know, going out there with something that you can lyrically deliver and it be believable. Yeah. You know, I think that that's always been what I've been drawn to as a fan of music. So somebody that really delivers the song in a way that you believe the lyrics. Because, again, you're not looking at them. You don't see them up there. Yeah, you see the stage presence. Weird. You're just hearing it. It's the most pure form of music that there is.
0: Yeah, and of course, I think it's just all the different musical genres from all these people is what really helps make that show fascinating. And a reminder again that the season 30 premiere of The Voice is Monday night on NBC TV. Getting back to the Countdown at 16, here's Lainey Wilson and John Mayer, Phone Keys Wallet.

0: Lainey Wilson and John Mayer at number 16. That's Phone Keys Wallet. I'm Lon Helton. Coming up, the inside story behind the current hit from my co-host Riley Green. Country Countdown USA.
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0: Zach Top at number 15, South of Sanity. Riley Green is my Countdown co-host this week. We're talking about your new album, That's Just Me, that is just out. And earlier you mentioned there are some Beach songs on there. The couple are called Bartender and Destin, and then Beach Happy.
1: Yeah.
0: Are you a beach guy?
1: Love the beach. I love Jimmy Buffett growing up. I love the Alan Jackson that became beachy, you know, and there's something that's so laid back and easy listening about that type of thing. And I thought Bartender Destin especially took both of those worlds of like a story and also that beach vibe that's just, you know, makes you want to open a cold drink and put your feet in the sand. And also it was so true. Everybody in the South that grew up around me fell in love with some bartender in Panama City or Destin or Orange Beach. And,
0: right.
1: You know, she was so mysterious and had tattoos and smoked cigarettes. And, you know, so I thought that was such a cool thing as soon as I heard it. And that's the Nick Walsh wrote that song. And Beach Happy, man, I remember Blake's Some Beach and how fun that was. And, you know, Toby was that kind of guy that wrote those funny kind of songs that were. And so I just thought that one fit that vibe for me.
0: And you knew it was coming, but don't worry, Beach Happy.
1: Yeah.
0: That's really good.
1: Yeah, that was a lot of fun.
0: Yeah, and those are just two of the songs on That's Just Me, the new album from my co-host Riley Green. Talk some more about the album in a little bit, but we are getting back to the Countdown here at 14. It's Dan and Shay and Say So.

0: Dan and Shay up 4 to number 14, Say So. Riley Green is my co-host this week, and we now come to your song in the countdown. It's Think As You Drunk. And the last time you were here, you came in from shooting the video for this song. As a matter of fact, in the back of your truck, you had that
1: electric wheelchair
0: that was in that video. You still have it?
1: I do. I wrote it last night. I love it.
0: What do you mean you wrote? What did
1: I mean, just in the neighborhood. I've got a golf cart in my neighborhood in town, and people ride their golf carts around, and my golf cart was out of gas. So I just got on the wheelchair and kind of rode down the street.
0: I will say, too, that you keep things to yourself pretty good because, as I said, you came in here right after shooting the video, and then I see it the next few days and hear it, and there's Toby at the end.
1: Yeah, how cool is that? When we wrote the song, we weren't writing a Toby Keith song.
0: So did you write it with a different melody?
1: Yeah, different melody. It honestly just kind of worked out that we could put Toby's vocal over the end. You know, I mean, it wasn't on the melody of that song. There's just some stops in there that really took me to that place mentally,
0: yeah,
1: you know.
0: Yeah.
1: And so I think that being able to have a song that's got Toby Keith on there, and then just to kind of tip the cap to somebody's career that led me where I am, well, it was such a cool thing.
0: Well, here it is. My co-host, Riley Green, at 13, Think As You Drunk.

0: My co-host Riley Green up forward at number 13, Think As You Drunk. I'm Lon Helton coming up. Riley is going to clear up a little confusion about him and Luke Bryan. Country Countdown
1: USA. 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
7: Chances of showers and thunderstorms for Sunday. Some of those could be on the strong to severe side as we get into Sunday afternoon and into Sunday evening, mainly a damaging wind threat. High temperatures could still reach the low 90s, but a cool down behind the front. How about highs in the low 80s on Monday? In the 2 News Weather Center, I'm Chief Meteorologist Michael Sager.
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0: Zach John King is up a couple to number 12 with Get to Drinkin'. Riley Green is my co-host, and while we're listening to Zach there, you said you wanted to talk about him.
1: Man, Zach's great. He's, I think that the best thing you can be now is different. Have your own sound and not sound like anybody else. And when I hear him, that's what I think. You know, he's got his own style, his own brand. And I get him come up and sing with me, you know, every night. And it's just cool to see somebody's career kind of taking off, mm-hmm. and them having that moment and see the excitement in the crowd when you bring an opener back out, you know. And I think he's second of four. So he's playing pretty early in the day. He's on an extremely long set, but he gets to come out when the room's completely full and the lights are on and it's dark out, and it's cool to get to see him enjoy that and soak it in, and also the fans, you know, really, really appreciate it.
0: And, man, he is just on the cusp of having his very first top 10 hit. And from Zach there at number 12, on to number 11 of the countdown, Ella Langley, Lovin' Life Again.

0: Luke Bryan up one in number 10, country, and she knows it. Riley Green's my co-host, and before we leave Luke, his new album has a song on it called Fish, Hunt, Golf, Drink, and I understand it's something that you might have inspired.
1: Yeah, I had forgotten about it. It wasn't like we're talking about songwriting, you know. Luke texted me, and we're both busy, you know, and he said, man, we need to get together, fish, hunt, golf, drink, ? I said, sounds good, you know. And I guess he was in this writing room when he sent that text, and he said, one of the other writers said, hey, man, that's a song.
0: Right.
1: So, of course, and he tells that story somewhere, and then people are like, I'm a co-writer on the song. I was like, no, I didn't have anything to do with it. He just texted me and, you know, said those words. And, you know, from somebody that knows Luke, that's a very autobiographical song. I mean, I know what he loves to do. First thing we ever did together was go fishing in his lake, you know, south of Nashville. And an old boy from Georgia, he grew up a lot like I did, you know.
0: Talking to him about those four things and what priorities there are, right? He should have put in football, probably.
1: Yeah, this time of year.
0: Yeah, well, you know, his son is lighting it up.
1: He is. How fun is that to watch? Yeah.
0: Yeah.
1: He was at the Alan Jackson tribute show, his son was, and I got to catch up with both of them backstage, and you can see the excitement, you know, that Luke has to get to watch his boy play, and I can't imagine, you know, how fun that is to go see, especially when he's being that successful and, you know, has a chance to go on and play somewhere else.
0: He's loving all this.
1: Yeah, I can't imagine how exciting that is to have that to come home to.
0: Luke, of course, was there at number 10. As we get on to number 9 in this week's countdown, it's Lauren Elena and Chase Matthew, All My Exes.

0: Lauren Elena and Chase Matthew up one to number 9, All My Exes. This week's co-host is Riley Green. And you know, you talked earlier about being out on the road with Zach John King. And of course, you've also done some shows with a relative newcomer named Josh Ross. And when Josh was in here as my co-host, he talked about that.
1: No, Riley's been awesome. I mean, we just sang together, 2 weeks ago at a festival. But always been very... Just opening to, hey, come up and sing Should Have Been a Cowboy, or, you know, come sing whatever song it may be. And again, it's like so interesting because he's, you know, I think of him as like country.
0: Mm-hmm.
1: And then there's me that's, you know, maybe more like rock or pop or whatever. Like it leans in all kind of different directions. And we do have some different fans, but we have a lot of the same fans. And the fans that listen to Riley Green will also listen, you know, the demographic and age is mm-hmm. kind of the same. And it's very cool when we play those dates that somebody that's singing Single Again is singing Worst Way.
2: Man, I love that genre, the country.
0: Right?
2: I like that. I want to be in that genre.
0: Country,
2: I like
0: country.
2: That. Josh is great, man. And you know, in the same way I kind of feel like it's my job to shine light on an artist like Toby Keith to my young fans, it's also, you know, kind of on me to make sure that people find these new up-and-coming artists that are so great, you know. And it's been... I've been so fortunate to be able to take out some kind of up-and-coming artists that have really blown up. You know, Ella toured me for 2 years, and look at what she's doing now, and, you know, making history in country music. And Josh is one of those guys that's got a really great career ahead of him, and he's a great dude. He's obviously a great performer, and it's just fun for me to be able to bring those people out on stage and kind of share what's going so well for me with him.

Josh Ross and a number one from a couple of months ago, Hate How You Look. Riley Green is my co-host as we get back to the chart. At eight, it's Bailey Zimmerman, Chevy Silverado.

0: Bailey Zimmerman, his recent number one, number eight this week, Chevy Silverado. I'm Lon Helton. Coming up, my co-host Riley Green offers his take on the incredible rise of Ella Langley.
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8: 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And now, your official 2 News weather forecast.
9: Chances of showers and thunderstorms for Sunday. Some of those could be on the strong to severe side as we get into Sunday afternoon and into Sunday evening, mainly a damaging wind threat. High temperatures could still reach the low 90s, but a cool down behind the front. How about highs in the low 80s on Monday? In the 2 News Weather Center, I'm Chief Meteorologist Michael Sager.
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0: My countdown co-host this week is Riley Green. We're at 7, Kane Brown, and Woman.

0: Kane Brown's latest number one and number seven this week, that's Woman. Riley Green is my co-host this week, and through the show we've talked little bits about Ella Langley, who of course has a couple of songs in this week's countdown, because you've had the front row seat to watch her just really blow up here.
1: Man, I don't know that we've seen it. You know, I mean, maybe Morgan, you know, kind of had a year or somewhere in there that he really took off, went from arenas to stadiums. But Ella's rise has been, you know, unmatched in country music, and how quickly, and you know, for me, how cool it is. For one, I love to see my home state of Alabama winning. You know, the Red Clay Strays.
0: Yeah.
1: Jamie Johnson's probably my biggest influence in country music, and I've been able to tour with him. To see, you know, You Like You Love Me just take off and really, I've never really seen a song do that. I think the next day you couldn't open your phone without seeing it and hearing it on social media somewhere. And then to have another extremely big hit with a song that's so different and Don't Mind If I Do, it doesn't happen often. I can't think of many times you've had two artists have two duets that do so well, and then while we're on tour together and able to play those together every night, and the crowd see the excitement when she walks out, sits on a stool, and we play that song together. It's a really cool thing to get to watch.

My co-host Riley Green, along with Ella Langley, their number one from last year, Don't Mind If I Do. Riley's new album is That's Just Me, just released Friday. We're going to talk some more about that in a little bit. Right now, back to the countdown at number six, here's Morgan Wallen, Been By Now.

0: Morgan Wallen up 3 to number 6, Been By Now.
1: I'm Riley Green, co-hosting The Countdown with Lon Helton. Coming up, Lon and I will have this week's top 5.
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0: Kenny Chesney at number four in this week's countdown. That's Carry On. Riley Green is this week's co-host. Your new album, as we've talked, is called That's Just Me, just out.
1: I know that That's Just Me, the way I'm going to use it doesn't fit with the way the song uses That's Just Me, but this album, that's the perfect title because I feel like this is just you, these 19 songs, like we're just kind of walking through life with you, except it rhymes.
2: Yeah, well, I mean, that's what it is. It's stories that rhyme, I guess, and when I wrote that song, it was one of my favorites. I knew it was going to make the record. That was one of the first songs I'd written that I thought, okay, this is going to be on my next project, whatever it is. And when I got the record done, I thought, well, that's a great phrase to title the album, you know, because there's fans that have known me from day one, and I love the message of like, hey, it's just, I'm still doing the same thing. I'm still writing songs mm-hmm. from the place that I grew up. Nothing's changed about it. And then also there's a lot of people that are finding me for the first time, and I think that's a great phrase for that too. Is like, this is just me. This is just the music that I like and what inspired me and what I, you know, when I sit down with the guitar, what I want to write about.
0: Well, as I said, it really is the perfect title. That's Just Me from my co-host Riley Green. The new album is available everywhere right now. As we get back to the countdown at number three, Stella Left and Boston. On a

0: Still a lefty once again at number three, Boston.
1: I'm Riley Green, co-hosting the Countdown with Lon Hilton. Coming up, the number one song in the USA.
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7: Chances of showers and thunderstorms for Sunday. Some of those could be on the strong to severe side as we get into Sunday afternoon and into Sunday evening, mainly a damaging wind threat. High temperatures could still reach the low 90s, but a cool down behind the front. How about highs in the low 80s on Monday? In the 2 News Weather Center, I'm Chief Meteorologist Michael Sager.
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12: We never have any idea what my in-studio co-host is going to say, so let's head back to the countdown here on Lakes Country 102.1.

0: Luke Combs again at number two with Be By You. Riley Green is my co-host this week, and we talked through the show that season 30 of The Voice gets underway on Monday. It's a two-hour premiere, and then you've got two more shows on Tuesday and Wednesday nights. I know you've been working on the show for a while, but this is, you know, this has to be really exciting.
1: Well, I'm as excited as anybody because I haven't seen it either. Right. I have no clue what it's going to be.
0: Well, as you know better than anybody, you know, the cutting room floor and what they can do with tape to make things look certain ways that maybe you didn't think.
1: So we'll see.
0: It's going to be fascinating, huh?
1: It will.
0: Are you going to have a watch party Monday night? What are you going to do? Where are you going to be? Where are you going to watch it Monday night?
1: If I'm in town, I think upstairs in the duck blind, you know, that big video wall we got up there would be a great spot to watch it. Yeah.
0: Boy, that's... Now that...
1: But it's not going to trump Monday Night Football, so I'll have to have the TVs on football and then that in the middle or something, you know.
0: There you go. Once again, season premiere of The Voice, Monday night on NBC TV. As Riley and I get on to the number one song, it's Taylor Swift, I Knew It, I Knew You.

0: That's Taylor Swift, and it's well known her favorite number is 13. Well, that's her 13th number one, and it's her first number one in 13 years. I knew it, I knew you. And there they are, the top 30 country hits in the USA is compiled by Country Check. We even caught them down here with Riley Green. And I don't know where you have time to go do concerts, but you've got a number of dates here where folks can come and see you.
1: Yeah, we're in Long Beach, California on September 24th, Los Angeles on the 25th, Mountain View on the 26th, then Austin on October 1st, Durant, Oklahoma the 2nd and 3rd, and then Decatur, Alabama, Rock the South on the 4th. And back in Nashville on the 30th, plus Monday nights on The Voice, you can see me.
0: Can hardly wait to that. Are you really looking forward to when it goes live after all these taped rounds?
1: Very much. Yeah, I haven't seen any of it, so I'm excited about seeing how all the tape stuff goes and then also what the lives are like.
0: That's pretty cool. Something new, you know, something new to get excited about. Current hit, Think As You Drunk, from the new album, That's Just Me. As always, best luck with that, and sincerely, thank you for the time. I know how busy you are. It means a lot that you come in and chat.
1: Appreciate it, man. Always good talking to you.

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3: 20 songs, 2 hours, and a brand new number one waiting at the top of the chart. I'm Chuck Taylor. This is the official Texas Countdown, counting down the songs getting the most attention from Texas radio as reported to the Texas Regional Radio Report. We've got new music joining the countdown this week, some serious movers, and a couple familiar names. We'll also spend some time with this week's guest, J.D. Clayton. Let's get started. There's a new name at the bottom of the countdown this week. He's 18-year-old singer-songwriter from Frisco, Texas, who's already racked up more than 11 million streams. Tristan Robertson released his sophomore album, Down for the Ride, back in July. The title track opens up this week's countdown at number 20.

0: That's David Lewis going from number one last week all the way down to number 19 this week with Floorboard Full of Roses. That's a big drop, but Lewis has been putting in some serious road work behind the music. He's been performing more than 100 shows a year and has shared the stage with artists like Randall King, Mark Chestnut, Kevin Fowler, and Shenandoah. Our first conversation with this week's guest, J.D. Clayton, is on the way next.
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5: 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And now, your official 2 News weather forecast.
6: Chances of showers and thunderstorms for Sunday. Some of those could be on the strong to severe side as we get into Sunday afternoon and into Sunday evening, mainly a damaging wind threat. High temperatures could still reach the low 90s, but a cool down behind the front. How about highs in the low 80s on Monday? In the 2 News Weather Center, I'm Chief Meteorologist Michael Sager.
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0: J.D. Clayton is my guest this week here on the official Texas Countdown. We talked about what inspired him to become a musician.
13: My grandfather was a banjo player in a bluegrass band that toured to different prisons. And so they were called the Jesus Man Gospel Band. And they'd,
14: great name,
13: yeah,
14: right?
13: Yeah. they would fix, you know, a brisket or a big, you know, barbecue meal for the prisoners and then play a bluegrass show. And so a lot of my childhood was, you know, growing up on Friday night, spend the night at their house. And after we'd have dinner, he'd pull out the banjo. And my way of kind of playing along with him was having to force myself to learn G, C, and D on acoustic really quick. And that's kind of what got me going.
14: Sure.

That's Lane Bricker staying put at number 18 this week. Do you ever think about Texas? The song was released as a single back in 2025, and Bricker wrote it himself. Another song moving around the chart these days is Roses and Weeds. They dropped two spots to end up at number 17 with It.

0: That's Roses and Weeds dropping to number 17 with It's You. More music coming up on the other side of the break. Plus, we'll give an artist a little extra attention.
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3: I'm Chuck Taylor. We're right back into the countdown. These are the 20 songs getting the most attention from Texas radio this week, based on the latest reports to the Texas Regional Radio Report. And we've already had a few pretty interesting changes this week. Amanda Kate Ferris made her countdown debut last week with Cheat on You. She's wasting no time moving in the right direction. The song climbs up another spot this week to end up at number

0: That's the Josh Abbott Band making one of the bigger jumps in the first half of the countdown, moving four spots with Fan of You up from number 19. I'm Chuck Taylor. There's more music ahead, and we'll get another chance to hear from our guest before the hour is over.
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5: Chances of showers and thunderstorms for Sunday. Some of those could be on the strong to severe side as we get into Sunday afternoon and into Sunday evening, mainly a damaging wind threat. High temperatures could still reach the low 90s, but a cool down behind the front. How about highs in the low 80s on Monday? In the 2 News Weather Center, I'm Chief Meteorologist Michael Sager.
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0: Caleb Sutton and the High Stakes have been taking Howdy Ma'am up the Texas charts since its release in June, and the song makes another two-position jump this week. At number 14, here's Caleb Sutton and the High Stakes with Howdy Ma'am.

0: 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Here's Chuck Taylor with this week's featured artist.
1: J.D. Clayton is my guest this week here on the official Texas Countdown. We talked about him finally discovering country music in high school.
2: I had never listened to country music until high school, late high school. My dad is not a country music fan. He just remembers it being, you know, from some of the 80s era where he didn't understand it. And, you know, he didn't grow up listening to 60s and early 70s country. So he never taught us about it. And so the house was just filled with 70s rock. And that's kind of all we listened to. But when I was in high school, somebody showed me Chris Stapleton at the Grand Ole Opry playing Amanda. Nod to Don Williams. When I saw the video, it was in 2014, probably. You know, I mean, it was just, regardless, it drove me to basically drop everything I was doing and only listen to country music.

13.

0: That's Ronnie Bowen moving up another spot to number 13 with Ain't That a Drink. I'm Chuck Taylor. You're listening to the official Texas Countdown. Two more songs to close out the hour, and the countdown just keeps getting tighter.
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0: Up to our number 12 song for this week in Texas music, as Celestial Alcosaur has covered a lot of musical ground over the years, moving between pop, country, and Texas music. Her latest single, Midnight Blues, came out in February, and this week it climbs another spot to end up at number 12.

0: 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And that's where we'll leave hour one. I'm Chuck Taylor. We keep the countdown rolling in just a moment.
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3: Chances of showers and thunderstorms for Sunday. Some of those could be on the strong to severe side as we get into Sunday afternoon and into Sunday evening, mainly a damaging wind threat. High temperatures could still reach the low 90s, but a cool down behind the front. How about highs in the low 80s on Monday? In the 2 News Weather Center, I'm Chief Meteorologist Michael Sager.
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0: Welcome back to the official Texas Countdown. I'm Chuck Taylor. We're into the top 10, the songs getting the most attention from Texas radio this week. We've already had some big changes in the chart, and things are not slowing down. We've got more conversation with our guest, J.D. Clayton, our feature track, and the 10 songs still standing between us and number one. Let's get to it. Frank Ray has been on quite a ride since making his countdown debut, and after climbing from number 20 to number 10, this week he's holding his ground. At number 10 for the second week in a row, here's Frank Ray with Third Row George Strait.

0: That's Dice Delk moving into the top 10 at number 9 with Woulda Been It, up from number 11 last week. Another conversation with our guest J.D. Clayton on the way, plus the countdown keeps moving towards the top.
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0: You are listening to the official Texas Countdown. Here's Chuck Taylor with this week's featured artist. J.D. Clayton is my guest this week on the official Texas Countdown. He's the father of young children, and we talked about being on the road away from his kids.
8: It is not easy. It's definitely been a challenge, but we've got an unbelievable support system back home in Arkansas and family that is, excited with us for my small little family. And, we're just enjoying the ride, and whatever comes our way, we're going to be happy for, but we're not trying to leave anybody behind.

That's Timothy Howe holding steady at number 8 this week with I Don't Drink Anymore. And then there's one more of this week's biggest movers. The Turnpike Troubadours in Sierra Hall. They jumped 6 spots last week, and they're still heading in the right direction. This week, they're up another 2 spots to number 7 with Feeling Good Again.

0: That's the Turnpike Troubadours and Sierra Hall at number 7 with Feeling Good Again. I'm Chuck Taylor. 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
0: 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Time now for this week's feature track, and this week's selection comes from a band that helped put modern Texas country sound on the national stage. And it's a song that mixes a little heartbreak with a very specific kind of bad decision. Here's Midland with Shooting Memories with Tequila.

0: 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And now, your official 2 News weather forecast.
1: Chances of showers and thunderstorms for Sunday. Some of those could be on the strong to severe side as we get into Sunday afternoon and into Sunday evening, mainly a damaging wind threat. High temperatures could still reach the low 90s, but a cool down behind the front. How about highs in the low 80s on Monday? In the 2 News Weather Center, I'm Chief Meteorologist Michael Sager.
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4: Back to the countdown. I'm Chuck Taylor, and we're down to the final six songs on this week's official Texas Countdown based on the latest reports from Texas Radio, the Texas Regional Radio Report. Sundance Head continues his climb toward the top with his latest, Guinevere, checking in this week at number six.
5: He still talks about you, about how you broke his heart, about

0: That's Curtis Grimes moving from number 6 to number 5 with That's What Cowboys Do. Curtis has built a career around the Texas country circuit, and songs like that one are a pretty good reminder of why the cowboy life just keeps showing up in his music. I'm Chuck Taylor. We're getting closer to the top, and another visit with our guest J.D. Clayton is on the horizon.
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0: Jason Scott and the High Heat have been one of the countdown's biggest movers over the last few weeks. They debuted at number 17, and now Highway Robbery has climbed all the way into the top 5. This week they land at number 4 with Highway Robbery. Well,

0: 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Here's Chuck Taylor with this week's featured artist.
1: Time to check in one final time with this week's guest, J.D. Clayton. I asked him what song changed his life.
2: Probably Brushfire Fairy Tales by Jack Johnson. Because for some reason, my dad had a good friend that was a videographer that went out to L.A. And when he came home in this was probably 2000, 2001, he had that CD and he played it nonstop. And to this day, that's, you know, lit my dad's fanship of Jack Johnson is kind of why I do music. So that album and that song changed my life. Man.

0: That's Jenna Paulette making another move toward the top with High Noon climbing from number 4 to number 3. We've reached the final stretch. 2 songs remain, and we'll find out which one finishes the week at number 1 next.
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4: Chances of showers and thunderstorms for Sunday. Some of those could be on the strong to severe side as we get into Sunday afternoon and into Sunday evening, mainly a damaging wind threat. High temperatures could still reach the low 90s, but a cool down behind the front. How about highs in the low 80s on Monday? In the 2 News Weather Center, I'm Chief Meteorologist Michael Sager.
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0: We've reached our top 2 songs for this week in Texas music, as Casey Musgraves and Willie Nelson have been climbing steadily. This week, they make another move into the runner-up spot. At number 2, here's Casey Musgraves along with Willie Nelson with Uncertain Texas. The place

Brand new at number one, that's Aaron Loy with Take It Easy Cowgirl. And there you have it, the top 20 songs in Texas. Thanks to my guest this week, J.D. Clayton, for joining us, and thanks to you for listening. I'm Chuck Taylor, reminding you, get out, support live Texas music, and soak up those honky-tonk nights.

0: 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And now, your official 2 News weather forecast.
1: Chances of showers and thunderstorms for Sunday. Some of those could be on the strong to severe side as we get into Sunday afternoon and into Sunday evening, mainly a damaging wind threat. High temperatures could still reach the low 90s, but a cool down behind the front. How about highs in the low 80s on Monday? In the 2 News Weather Center, I'm Chief Meteorologist Michael Sager.
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0: 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And now, your official 2 News weather forecast.
1: Scattered showers and a few thunderstorms around through the mid-evening hours. A few storms, mainly southeast of Tulsa, could be strong or severe. Overnight, clearing skies as we drop into the upper 60s for lows. Monday, much cooler with highs only in the low to mid-80s and back into the 60s at night with highs in the 80s with mostly dry weather for much of the week ahead. In the 2 News Weather Center, I'm meteorologist Mike Grogan.
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1: 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And now, your official 2 News weather forecast.
2: Scattered showers and a few thunderstorms around through the mid-evening hours. A few storms, mainly southeast of Tulsa, could be strong or severe. Overnight, clearing skies as we drop into the upper 60s for lows. Monday, much cooler with highs only in the low to mid-80s and back into the 60s at night with highs in the 80s with mostly dry weather for much of the week ahead. And the 2 News Weather Center, I'm meteorologist Mike Grogan.
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0: You know, here in Cherokee Country, we're experts at finding a few things. Navigating the Illinois River, finding the best fishing spots on the lake, and looking out for our neighbors. But right now, some of the neighbors need a voice. I'm talking about CASA. These folks ain't just volunteers. They're real-life heroes who stand up for abused and neglected children in the foster care system right here in our backyard. You don't need a law degree. You just need to have a heart for kids. And if you've ever wanted to make a local impact that actually lasts, stop by CASA of Cherokee Country and see how you can change a child's story.
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0: 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And now, your official 2 News weather forecast.
1: Scattered showers and a few thunderstorms around through the mid-evening hours. A few storms, mainly southeast of Tulsa, could be strong or severe. Overnight, clearing skies as we drop into the upper 60s for lows. Monday, much cooler with highs only in the low to mid-80s and back into the 60s that night with highs in the 80s with mostly dry weather for much of the week ahead. In the 2 News Weather Center, I'm meteorologist Mike Grogan.
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